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1: 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To be held at 5102 Snyder Avenue between East 51st Street and East 52nd Street, Brooklyn, New York. 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

0: 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You can't afford to miss this.
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7: To give more, we will also have an online magazine. 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
8: Great.
7: So, thanks you for the time, and just looking forward to a good turnout and good weather. Let's hope that, you know,
8: yeah, man.
7: The God is with us. God is with us, and we can prevail.
8: Thanks for speaking with us, sure. Arnold MacDonald.
7: Sure. Oh, thank you so much.
8: We look forward to the David Wagahun Classic Football this Saturday.
7: Okay, appreciate that.
8: Calabar High School. Just to acknowledge our friends on YouTube, Owen, we're seeing you. All right? Herman, what is the problem? What am I to you? What kind of issues are you having? Tell me what kind of issues you're having, man. Big up yourself, Clive. All right. Glendon is saying that he has never seen Andrew Russell so upset when the keeper dropped the third catch.
9: Yeah, the keeper that leaked bad.
8: Mm-hmm.
9: That leaked, man. I think I'm three of them.
8: Them man, they're competitive in the money, man. Dropped the catch. All right, we're going to be speaking with... We're talking about scholarship earlier on. We're going to be talking about some more scholarship now, because we have online, we have Mark Wood. And
9: Mark,
8: of course,
9: Cook. Mark Cook.
8: Mark Cook is a NCAA scout, NBA scout, been a part of the KFC Star Search over the years. So he joins us now. Good evening. How are you, Mark? Mark is there? Not hearing Mark. Eh? Mark? What happened to Mark? Not hearing Mark. He was on earlier. Not hear him now. All right. In the meantime, I think we have Loxley Tolo with us now, Raja. To talk about the Mark. Loxley, you there?
10: Yes, I'm here.
11: There Beauty. We go.
8: Welcome, Loxley. All right. So the Masters League coming up, that is what you're here to talk about.
9: The final. Yeah, the Kasafa Masters League final.
8: Yeah, talk to us about that now.
11: Hello?
8: Oh, Mark, you're there. All right, just hold on a second. Yes. Hold a second, Mark. All right, talk to us, Loxley.
10: Well, you're gonna a little bit tired of us because you reached the final. It's actually the launch of the 2026.
8: Oh, we moved too fast.
9: It's a launch.
10: Yeah.
9: It's a launch.
10: Yeah, it's a launch. What we did have in your neck of the woods, just July 26th, we had the All Ireland One Day Tournament, just by Draxall.
8: Right, that Draxall.
10: Yeah, 10 teams. So that was our final. Shared between SIBA and the Kingston All-Stars.
8: Mm-hmm.
10: So, but we have, that's a precursor to our regular season, which we're going to start on Sunday.
8: Okay.
9: So, okay.
10: If anybody have anything left I need any more entertainment after the David Wagga Hunt extravaganza the Saturday. Then you can't come to Duane Park.
9: No, we can't tell him, man, enough, man, I want to come prove, man.
10: Well, to start, we just have a date, we have the dress parade.
9: Yes.
10: You know, our league is one of the biggest league numerically, not even in terms of maturity, because we have 24 teams participating. So we have dress parade on Sunday, and then we kick off the season with what we call the champion of champions.
8: Okay. Yeah,
10: where the winner of the league plays the winner of the mid-season final. And this year, that's going to be Marvel Masters versus Harbourview Masters.
8: Okay.
10: So that kicks off the league. And the league actually starts in full swing on the 30th, the following Sunday.
9: Oh, and how many teams are participating this year?
10: 24.
9: Yeah, you can. You want to just go a quick rundown of the teams?
10: Yeah, sure. You know, we're also drafting in teams willing to travel to be a part of what we're doing. So, of the usual suspects, you know, the Royston, Constant Spring, Harbourview, Stonehill, George's Old Boys, Casey Old Boys. But we also have Bainbow, Ulta St. Catherine, Buckfield, and
9: Buckfield from St. Anne?
10: Yeah, Buckfield.
9: From Ochi.
10: From Ochi is the part of, and from Ochi we have a lot of representation from Ochi, because we have Ochi Rios Masters, Ochi Falklands.
8: Oh, okay.
9: What?
8: Yeah, them always playing a competition down at Buckfield too, yeah.
10: Yeah, well, they've been with us 2 years now and doing extremely well. Mm-hmm. So
9: is all of them travel, they come all of them travel or all of them travel a week time come up?
10: They do, you know.
9: No.
10: What we try to help spread the love is we travel up to Drakstall on occasion. And host doubleheaders there, so they can get a home game as well.
9: Oh.
10: And you know, country people love the football, you know, so the turnout.
8: Sure. Yeah, man, St. Anne people love football, man.
10: Yeah, but the turnout is good to see. And I will feel a lot when it comes down. So, but they travel most of the time, and they've been consistent in there. I don't know because Portuguese people used to tour bus. Them just jump on one and come in to do. Just come play a game and just go back, you know?
8: I am more now.
10: We have to plan for weeks if we have to come country.
9: So what are some of the names them that, you know, that we can look for in the league this year?
8: Jumbo.
10: I don't know. I'm looking forward to who else is going to enter because it's the first league never see where man dying forget all.
9: I know.
10: Playing at the league, you know. So have some past masters, Steve Green, Walter Boyd, Buffy Anderson, Rudolph Austin himself has been get himself involved, Rowan Bumpy Nelson. Still have it, man. Him still a score goal.
8: Top Premier League scorer.
10: Selena Blackburn, Mitch Liwar, Gervon Brown, Teddy Johnson, Stu Pease, Damian Stewart. A whole heap of baller, man.
8: Okay.
9: Craig I have some new masters too.
8: Is a real baller thing.
10: Yeah, it is. And
8: hurry come up baller.
10: Can we to keep it that way? You only allowed 4 under 40 players on the field at a time.
9: So when you say under 40, you mean you still have a
10: you have 35. You have to be 35. But in the league, you use a limit of 4 under 40 players during the knockout. Because we have a knockout competition as well. That you can use any amount of under parties. So that's sort of like almost a feeder program
8: okay.
10: for the league. So you and they we call them the youngsters.
9: Any new master this year?
10: I'm waiting to see who I see in the dress parade because they keep them under wraps, you know,
8: okay.
10: until unveil them. And
8: they
9: say, wait, they're just there, the man they play money cup. Where am
10: I? I tell you, some people come out of your eyesight, you know, then pop up back in the Masters League, man.
8: Mm-hmm. Interesting.
10: And represent.
8: Luckily, we're pressed for time, so. Just give us, remind us of the necessary information.
10: Well, as I said, we're kicking it off on Sunday coming, the 23rd, by the Duane Park football field. Mm-hmm. That's on Baldwin Crescent, right in the heart of Duane Park.
8: Dress parade and thing.
10: Dress parade and thing. Then the dress parade is at 2, and then the champion of champions game is at 4 p.m. between Marvel and Masters, as I said, and they won the mid-season final, and Harborview Masters were the winners of the league.
8: Mm-hmm.
10: So they kick off the season. And so we're looking forward to see what they're bringing to the table this season, and them will be eager to defend the Irk Trophy. So I think they're going to come guns blazing.
8: Yes.
10: And also, as they're looking forward to see who is entering the fray this
8: the
10: year.
8: New Masters.
10: New Masters.
8: Thanks again, Luxley.
10: No problem at all, then.
8: All right. Okay.
10: Thank you for the time.
8: Yeah, man.
9: All right. It's
8: a pleasure. All right. We're running across now to Mark Cook. And as we said before, Mark is a scout for the NBA. He was a coach at the college level in basketball. And he's also a coach for the NCAA. Mark, good evening. Welcome.
2: Good evening.
8: How are you doing?
2: I'm doing well.
8: Okay, great.
9: Yeah. And he's here to discuss some scholarship opportunities.
8: Yes.
9: You know, in terms of, you know, full scholarship, what it covers, monetary, housing, stuff like that. You want to just kick it off by, you know, this how persons get in line to pick up opportunities, and what are these opportunities?
2: Well, you take the major sports in Jamaica, soccer, track, basketball, collegiate sports in the United States, because now they have what we call name, image, and likeness money that goes along with your scholarship.
8: Wow.
2: NIL. And NIL money is based on what sport you actually get a scholarship in.
8: Mm-hmm.
2: The example, since I'm a basketball person, I know that a basketball player, say the number one basketball player out of Jamaica, has grades to go to college and everything. Say he's 6'7", very good athlete. He could end up making five or six figure money coming into his freshman year. And the better you
9: into
2: play,
9: his
2: more money
9: he into gets. His freshman year.
2: Yes, yes, yes. This is what I do in Europe. I get high school kids in Europe, bring them here to see if they can play college basketball, but also get name, image, and likeness money. We call it NIL.
8: Okay.
2: And
9: with this is raw cash or what?
8: Name, image, and likeness.
2: Yes, name, image, and likeness. And when I was in Jamaica this summer working Star Search, I'm sitting there in the camp and I'm saying to myself, why isn't the top one, two, or three players that are seniors every year in these sports coming to the United States and getting NIL money just like the Europeans are? And you the number one, two, or three soccer player every year, track, and we're talking about male and female. Of course, the males get more money than the females because the money is based on revenue producing sports. And of course, American football is number one. Mm-hmm. Number two is men's and women's collegiate basketball. So they get the most money. And
8: so
2: then,
8: you are here to turn this around now, Mark.
2: What'd you say?
8: You're here to turn this around now.
2: Yes, yes. I'm trying. It's like, and I'm saying, I'm looking at the young kids that were in camp this summer, and they were seventh, eighth, and ninth graders, and they're very talented. And I'm saying to myself, I just went to Europe and got a 7-footer trying to get him in. I said, why can't I find a 6'9" or 7-footer here in Jamaica that is a very good player that has an opportunity to go to the States and make that money? And that's family generation money, because now an athletic scholarship in the United States is 5 years, not 4. Mm. I'll give you an example. Soccer players, track runners, if you're one of the best in the United States at your university, you can average over $36,000 a year. So you get that kind of money for 5 years. You're talking about someone who goes to college, making at the end of 5 years, he will have made or she will have made $180,000.
8: Is there a cap on this, how much they can make?
2: We have what we call a soft cap. What it is this. The university has $20.5 million they can give to their sports, to their athletes in sports. Now, most of the universities, they go outside and get boosters to donate money, and we call that a collective. And I give an example. The other day, SMU had one of their graduates donate like $20 million to the athletic department for NIL money. Mm. So you're talking about the $20.5 million that the school has. Somebody kicks in another $20
8: million. That's 40.
2: So the school has $40.5 million. And say, for instance, I'm on the soccer team. I'm a forward or a goalie. We go to the NCAA tournament. Of course, you know, after my first year and we're that good, of course, they're going to pay me more money my second year. Mm-hmm. And then my third year, my fourth year.
8: Wow.
2: So that's what I was looking at when I was down at Star Search this year. And I said, and the thing is about Star Search is this. It is operated by the Jamaican Basketball Federation. And if I could get a hold of who the number one kids are, say like in March, mm-hmm. tell those kids, give me a 5-minute highlight video. Let me send it out to colleges. And then college coaches can come down to Star Search because it's operated by the Basketball Federation. They couldn't go to any place else on the island to watch basketball, but they could go to Star Search because it's a JAMA run operation. So, you know, but it takes some work. You know, a kid's got to videotape 5 or 6 of his high school games, sit down and do a 5-minute highlight video and get it to me so I can send it out to colleges. And I can say, here's a 6'9 kid from Jamaica. He's got very good grades, mm-hmm. Very good SAT score, and take a look at him. And if they like the highlight video, they'll say, all right, we want to contact the kid, see if we can get some game video on the kid. Something like that.
8: So I had a chance. So you play a significant role in these youngsters getting on these scholarships, then, Mark.
2: Yes, I kind of call myself a facilitator because I do work for the NBA during the season. You know, I'm out, but I go out and watch college games to look at college seniors to see if they're good enough to play in the NBA. Mm-hmm. Now, the high school thing I do also do on the side. So, the high school thing I enjoy because when I'm at a game and I'm watching a senior play, for instance, LSU, because I live in New Orleans, and I'll talk to the coach about his player. Then I'll talk to him. What are you looking for next year for your team? And they'll tell you, you know, we're looking for a 6'9 athlete that can come in that we can work with. And we have this amount of NIL money. Mm-hmm. I'll give an example. I think LSU's basketball team last year with the 13 guys they had on scholarship, they spent over $20 million on their basketball team in NIL money.
8: Wow. That lot of money.
2: Yes, yes. It's generational changing money, you know, somebody from Jamaica. That. Excuse me?
8: I'm saying Jamaicans can benefit from that.
2: Yes, yes. Yes, they can.
9: Wow. So it started 1 year. This is in its second year. This whole NIL
2: like third or fourth year, I believe.
9: Mm-hmm.
2: Because they changed the rules in 2025, where now it's $20.5 million the school can spend themselves. See, before the schools were going outside to get money from donors and stuff, but the school couldn't put money in. But now they can put money in and they can spend $20.5 million. But $4.5 million has to go to what we call Olympic sports. That's the soccer, that's the track, tennis, those kind of things.
9: Yeah, so in terms of that, have you been able to get up any Jamaicans to get any benefit out of that as yet?
2: Not as yet, because I've never seen when I first started attending Star Search in the 90s, the better kids in the island were coming to Star Search. But the last, I would say, 7 or 8 years, no, the best kids have been siphoned off, come to the United States, play summer AAU, all this stuff. But what they don't understand the recruiting process.
8: Right.
2: And so they need to contact the people at Star Search who have my contact information and say, hey, we want to talk to Mr. Cook because I'm 6'9" and I'm playing high school ball here and I think I can go to the United States and play. Mm-hmm. And then I will walk the kid through, all right, this is what I need from you if you want a scholarship. And also I'll ask him what are his grades at school. Basically, it's SAT and CXC scores for Jamaican student athlete.
8: So although they are going to the United States, they're not getting the best deal right now.
2: No, well, that's the high school kids have to prove themselves. So they give them some money. But if you play very well, you can negotiate a better contract your next year.
8: Okay.
2: And that's kind of where I come in, because even most colleges would rather deal with a U.S. person who understands the college system.
8: Mm. Okay, yeah.
2: And because even last year, I had a 6'9 kid from Spain that I was trying to send to a university. And his agent tried to cut me out and talk to the people directly. Mm. And then when I called the school, they told me, no, we don't want to deal with the agent, period. So, and I was trying to tell, and I was telling, and I tell my people in Europe, they'd rather deal with me because not only do I have 30 years coaching experience, I understand the system.
8: The system.
2: And all I'm here is negotiate. And yeah, all I'm here is to send your video out to schools. If you have two or three schools, say one offers you $100,000, the other one offers you $150,000, then I tell you, these are what the offers are. And you and your parents sit down, talk about it. Let me know what you want to do.
11: Mm. Hey, Mark.
2: Yes.
11: I want to ask you, how is the new NCAA eligibility policy coming to play with this?
2: Well, they haven't changed it much.
11: Because if you go at 21 years old, you're on the clock already.
2: Yeah, yes. The only thing is with the 5 years of eligibility.
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0: Jacksonstown Trelawny, get ready. Jacksonstown Reunion is happening on August 16 to 22 with a week of celebration. Link up with the RAFM team live on Tuesday, August 18 from 11 a.m. to 3 p.m. for all the happenings. 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That's a live outside broadcast from the Jacksonstown Reunion Health and Career Fair Day on Tuesday, August 18 in Jacksonstown Trelawny on the number one IRFM.
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1: Yeah, I know me hungry, no man, from morning, me up on the road, no man, me hungry.

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0: Grand, St. Thomas, St. Mary, St. Andrew, Kingston, St. Catherine, Clarendon, Manchester, St. Elizabeth, Westmoreland, Hanover, St. James, Trelawney, and St. Anne.
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7: Right. Good morning to you, Pastor. Hold on for me, Pastor. Not hearing you loud enough. Hold on.

0: Master Wong. Good morning to you, ma'am.
1: Good morning. Good morning, Brother Vijay.
0: How are you this morning, Pastor?
1: I am good.
0: Oh, boy. I tell you something, Pastor. Somewhat, somehow, I didn't get all the drive to get here this morning. I woke up and I truly know now that I need that vacation. People, my friends out there, you need to get VJ out there on a vacation, please. I felt this I felt the weight this morning of waking up early. Yes, ma'am. I felt like I would not really pull out this morning early. I was in between deciding whether or not, because my body was saying, young man, you're weak. You're not so strong. But I believe that the Most High God energized to me, and here I am talking to the people. Well, Pastor Debbie Wong, good morning again, ma'am. It's your time to talk to the King. You are his minister. Go ahead, ma'am.
1: Thank you. Good morning to the Most High God, to the host of church on radio from Mellow FM. Good morning. Good morning, Radio Land. We pray. We pray this morning. We seek the face of the Most High God this morning. Hallelujah. Most High God, we bless your holy name. There is none like you. And never will there be any like you. For you have no equal.
2: Hey!
1: You are alone in your greatness. I lift your servant Vincent James before you. I pray you enlarge his vision, stretch him beyond comfort, Lord. Use what he places in your hands to multiply hope and healing across Jamaica. And to those from other lands listening to Mellow FM, Lord, multiply this mission as he continues to give of himself to you today and every day. Lord, may your gospel be lived. May your gospel be seen and carried into every parish of Jamaica. I pray you renew the minds of men, women, and youths who are at this time in prison. I pray, oh God, that you renew the minds of gang leaders and members, school-age children who are prone to violence. We lift them before you. We lift drug addicts and delinquent parents to you this morning. Oh, Most High God, by your power, may they have an encounter with you, Lord. May they have an encounter with you. May their lives be transformed. May their minds be renewed. This morning, oh God, I lift before you those on hospital beds where there are no answers for their situation. We speak your word, Isaiah 53:5. He was wounded for our transgressions. He was bruised for our iniquities. The chastisement of our peace was laid upon him, and by his stripes we are healed. May their faith arise this morning as they listen to Mellow FM. Hallelujah. Holy Spirit, empower your people to be witnesses in every place, strengthen missionaries serving faithfully across Jamaica. And Lord, let our faith be active and visible. Move us from prayer, Lord, to obedience and compassionate action. In Jesus' name, in Jesus' name, may we be witnesses to the transformation in Jamaica. May the church, the government, oh God, the security system, the health and education system, the governmental, non-governmental organizations, thank you for transformation in the name of Jesus. Amen. Hallelujah. I declare this morning, according to Romans 12:2, I declare that the body of Christ will not seek after worldly pleasures, but will continuously seek your face, will continuously seek after the things of God. Thank you, Jesus. Thank you, Lord. Bless Vincent James. Amen.
0: Amen. Thank you, Lord. Thank you so much, ma'am. Before you go, Pastor, we have some persons with their documents holding out. Oh, yes. God. Some passports longing to get a visa stamped in them. And some people with green cards, they're seeking citizenship. And there's so many other documents, land titles, car titles, motor vehicle titles in general. And all the other important documents, including bank cards, etc. Ma'am, 2 more minutes. Pray over those documents, ma'am. 2 more minutes, Pastor. 2 more minutes.
1: Thank you, Lord. Most High God, great and mighty. Great and mighty God, we lift our hands, we raise our hands throughout Jamaica. These persons who are there praying for visas to be with their families, praying there for work permits because they are in the United States, praying, oh God, for every important document, land titles, those whose husbands and relatives have died, but now children must inherit, and they're having a hard time transforming land titles. In the name of Jesus, in the name of Jesus, we speak your word. Is anything too hard for the Lord? Nothing is impossible. And so we thank you. We thank you. We thank you for these documents. In the name of Jesus, blessed be the name of the Lord. Thank you, Lord.
0: God bless you so much, Pastor Debbie Wong from Guyana. Don't know where on the planet you are, ma'am. If you're in Jamaica, if you're in Guyana, United States of America, I don't know. One thing I know, that you prayed a prayer, ma'am, that heaven has accepted. God bless you so much, ma'am. Thank you once again.
1: Thank you, Brother P.T. Thank you. God bless.
0: God bless

that I, Vincent James, will be a true servant of the Most High God, in spite of all my weaknesses, in spite of all my failures. Mighty God, King of Kings and Lord of Lords, I'm decreeing and declaring that my words that I speak will be heard in heaven. Whatsoever that I ask you for, Most High, please supply them according to your riches and glory. I decree and I declare that my life has changed, that God, all the fiery darts of the enemy have been blocked and returned to the enemy. All curses and spells, oh God, the spells that are on me from the time I was conceived in my mother's womb, I decree and I declare those spells are broken, those family curses are broken. In the name of Jesus Christ of Nazareth, and my children will come to see and know you, God. I'm born again, I'm baptized, and receive Holy Ghost power. My grandchildren, great God, mighty God, let it be known that the youngsters on the gospel train, church on radio, every single Joshua, be blessed. Blessed beyond measures.

0: truly God has accepted me and God has forgiven me of every single sin that I have committed before him from day one of my life up until this very moment. Oh God, in Jesus Christ's name, I decree and I declare that poverty will leave me alone. Fly out of my life, poverty. Get out of my life, poverty. In Jesus Christ's name, welcome success. Welcome prosperity. Welcome goodness and mercy. Welcome holiness and righteousness all over me, around me, and in me.
1: Lord, be a fence.
0: Lord, be a fence. 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Be a fence, God.
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0: Here's a man looking for the blessings of the Most High. My long-haired brother from London, England. Good morning to you, sir.
1: Good morning to the Most High God. Good morning to your brother DJ and to Radio Land Church and Radio Woman Abroad, wherever you are. How are you doing, brother VJ?
0: Blessed, favored, and flavored by the Most High God, my brother. It's another day, sir. Another day when we decree and declare things by faith, because the Bible tells us that faith is the substance of things hoped for, the evidence of things not seeing. It's your time, my brother, my long hair brother.
1: Yes, this morning, Virgin, I urge you to become like me, for I become like you. You have not injured me at all. So this morning we decree and we decree and we declare peace and love and unity amongst our brothers and sisters. Wherever you are on the sound of my voice this morning, and we also decree and declare that every bad word in Jamaica picks up. And also the hospital, then we decree and we declare that every children find the money to pay their school fee so they can go back to school this term. And also we decree and we declare that that young lady that they bulldozed in her house and her little baby have to, you know, she had like a bad fan. We decree and we declare that they find somewhere and put her. In the name of the Most High God, we also decree and declare love and unity amongst our brothers and our sisters, mothers and father. We also declare and decree a financial breakthrough for each and every one who have their plans, who want to execute their goals and their plans in the name of the Most High God. And we also decree and declare that brother VJ will get that truck or that bus that he need to go around and, you know, preach the word and spread love and then bring people together. We also decree and declare that those who go into the embassy this morning to get them to look up at their visa, they will get their visa so they can go wherever they're coming to England or America, so they can have a better life. And we also decree and declare this morning that the children, them, the mothers and the fathers, them, you know, show them love and unity and make them know that, you know, it's a wide world out there and they must not give up in the name of the Most High God. So, brother VJ, have yourself a productive and a prosperous God-filled year, brother VJ. Over and out.
0: Thank you so much, my brother. The long-haired brother from London, England. God bless you, sir. Right back at you. More blessings, sir. More blessing. Monday, Tuesday, Wednesday, Thursday, Friday, Saturday, Sunday. Be blessed, my long-haired brother. You hear? God bless you. Let's go, let's go, let's go, let's go. Foreigners, make the connection. 876.
2: Protection. Protection.
0: 593-8622. Once again, I'm gonna say that a little bit slower. 876-593. 8-6-2-2. Those are the digits that you need to have to make up the number. If you place any other digit there, you will not get through to Mellow. It's at 876-593-8622. Those are the digits that you need. Let's go, foreigners. Good morning.
3: Hello, good morning.
0: Morning to you, sir.
3: It's 1 o'clock, it's breaking.
0: What's your name, sir?
3: One Clarky.
0: One Clarky?
3: Yeah.
0: Okay, all right, One Clarky. All right, so this is the day that the Most High God has made. Why am I getting a feedback in the background there? Turn on the radio, my brother. Turn on the radio for me. Yeah, man, thank you so much, sir. All right, so we decree and declare things on a Tuesday morning, my brother. So, One Clarky, it is your time. Go right ahead.
3: I like your prayer that you declared this morning. It really touched my heart, and I really appreciate it. I always do listen to your radio station. My radio stuck on that station. Yeah. Oh,
0: very good, my brother.
3: I like the prayer that I declared this morning. That prayer really do touch my heart. I wouldn't mind if I could hear it again.
0: All right, now, my brother, think about some things that you need. Think about some things that you would want God to do for you. And just, you don't have to shout them. You can just say them. Because even if you whisper them, my brother, he hears. So you can just go ahead if it is a situation where you need a promotion in the job, if you need a job, if you need a motor vehicle. Let me tell you something, it may not come through the first time you decree and declare things, my brother, but tell you something, the Most High God is able to do it. Go ahead and say some things to him, my brother, by faith.
3: By faith, yeah, I really do need some worry about money, vehicle. You need people to stay far from me, because I really live around like a bad mind, people, and they are frightened me. People around me are frightened me like crazy. It's not nice. Ever hear one man against the world?
0: Mm-hmm.
3: I live in a community named Blackheath.
0: Mm-hmm.
3: Everybody around here. Don't you leave it, baby. I'll fight against this and not that. But I'm declaring positive over my life.
0: Mm-hmm.
3: Endless blessings. Might not drag now, but very soon you feel like I'm going to drag. I swear.
0: Mm-hmm.
3: Yeah.
0: Mm-hmm.
3: I'm going to have kids and I need things to make them all right. Need a vehicle for me, am I right, so to speak.
0: Well, it's like how you come on radio and decree and declare some things, brother. When the people see you with those things that the Most High God will bless you with, them can't say that them see an obey man, but they can say that them hear you on radio decreeing and declaring things. You hear?
3: Yes, sir.
0: And God is not a God who will make the promise and not fulfill it. Yeah?
3: True.
0: Yeah, my brother. God bless you. One Clarky.
3: Yes, sir.
0: By faith, Abraham made the attempt to offer his son Isaac, his one son. But God would not let him do it. And this morning,
3: it's a whole lot. It's a whole lot. I wouldn't mind having a bit of prayer every time when you've been praying. Sir, you really need this blessing. It's a whole lot of going on, sir.
0: Well, let me tell you something, my brother. Don't believe that they're not.
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3: By the Most High God. Did you know that God loves you? That God loves you so much, my dear? Did you

0: I'm not gonna try and figure that out. I'm talking about the English right there. Where they, did you know that God loved you or God loves you? I'm not gonna try and figure it out right now. I'm too anointed right now. I feel like I wanna run around this place. I feel I wanna run out of Mellow FM, run down King Street and run up King Street, because I feel a joy in my soul right now. Somebody, I don't know who's running out of their house, running back in, because God is opening a door. God bless you. Young Sister Faithful is a student of the William Nib Memorial High School, ladies and gentlemen. And she's on Gospel Train Church and Radio to decree and declare some things. And let me tell you something. This young lady is blessed. She doesn't know it yet, but she's so blessed. Them cannot stop her, no matter how much them talk against her, no matter what they say against her. Let me tell you, young Princess Britannia Wallace, they cannot stop you. God has already blessed you, my dear. So therefore, they can't stop you by talking. Words cannot undo what God has done. God bless you. Go right ahead.
1: This morning, God, first of all, thank you for waking me up in my right mind. Thank you, Lord. By faith this morning, I ask that you may forgive me of all my sins by faith. By faith this morning, Lord, I put myself, Nick, Elric, Eric, Isabella, and all the other gospel trainers and other students that will be receiving their CXC result today. By faith, I speak victory over our life. By faith this morning, Lord, tears are all angry, but God understands. By faith this morning, Lord, I ask that you cleanse my community and you provide for my family by faith. By faith this morning, God, look down on your children, wrap them under your wings this morning by faith. By faith this morning, Lord, I ask that you may bless Brother VJ, anoint him, protect him, keep him from all harms and danger by faith. By faith this morning, Lord, I ask that you may lead your people in the right direction by faith. In Jesus Christ's name, amen.
0: Amen! Whoa, Lord.

0: to my grandmother.
1: Get her on, young princess. Get
0: good morning to the Most High God.
1: Minister.
0: Angels. Good morning to you, Brother VJ.
1: God bless you, ma'am. How are you this morning? How are you this morning, Sister Aita? Are you feeling better today?
0: I am blessed, Brother VJ. Although I am not well, but I am blessed.
1: Oh, you're not feeling so. You're not 100%. But let me tell you something about the feeling now. Forget about the feeling, sister. You know you're blessed. And if you're blessed, you're blessed. Sometimes the enemy will suppress you and make you feel like you're not. Some blessings coming, sister. Keep on pressing on. Keep pressing on. You hear me? It's your time. Go ahead. Decree and declare some things, minister. Go ahead.
0: First of all, Father God, thank you for waking me up this morning to see a brand new day. Thank you, Lord. By faith, Father God, thank you this morning for life, for strength, for salvation, and most of all, the blessings you have bestowed upon me. Thank you, Lord. By faith, Father God, I need a fresh anointing over my life. By faith, Father God, this morning, forgive me of all my sins. By faith, Father God, whenever you called me home, Lord, I want my soul to be right with you, Lord. By faith, Father God, I trust you this morning to provide for my needs according to your riches in glory, in Jesus Christ's name. By faith, Father God, as I put my family members before you, Lord, bless them, guide them, keep them, and provide for them, Lord, in a special way. By faith, Father God, as I put the children them before you this morning, Lord, as their parents are preparing for them to go back to school, Lord, make a way for them in Jesus Christ's name. By faith, Father God, this morning, let love flow into all of us this morning, Lord.
1: Oh, Lord.
0: By faith, Father God, as I put Brother Collins, Sister Emergency, and Sister Karine before you this morning, Lord, you know all about them. So this morning, Lord, wrap your loving arms around them and be with them in Jesus' name. By faith, Father God, bless Brother VJ this morning, Lord. Let his store basket may never empty. Cover him, Lord, in a special way. In Jesus Christ's name, amen.
1: Amen. Minister Aita Anderson, Bounty Hall, Trelawney, Jamaica, West Indies. God bless.
0: May never empty. Cover him, Lord, in a special way. In Jesus Christ's name, amen.
1: Amen. Minister

0: police officers were on duty. I don't know your name. Senior police officers. Not the very young, ill-mannered ones. Two police officers, well-mannered. One stepped in the road, and he put his hand up, pulled me over, talked to me, said, "Sir, we're conducting a spot check."
1: Oh, Lord.
0: And let me tell you something. These police officers, because of the level of courtesy shown, I was totally and absolutely willing to comply. But because of the way they greeted me, I greeted them the same way. I usually do that anyhow, even to the young, ill-mannered ones. I usually do that. But these police officers, like those that we met down there in St. Elizabeth the other day, on our way to Mandeville and to Slipe. Let me tell you something, people. There are some good police officers, and I like what the minister is doing now. Minister, I like what you're doing, sir. And Commissioner, I like what you're doing. You're sending out some senior police officers with these young police officers to train them so that they can learn from them. Because these senior police officers, they know how to talk to people. They don't come out and bark at you. They come out and talk to you. And that's what I'm talking about. And I don't remember the names of those police officers down in St. Elizabeth. And I didn't get the names of those police officers yesterday along Humber Avenue. And I know you might be listening right now. God bless you so much. I love that. I love what I'm seeing. Minister Chang, sir, I love what I'm seeing. Commissioner, I love what I'm seeing now. I don't know if somebody pulled somebody into a meeting and said, "Listen, let those senior police officers go out with the youngsters and teach them how to deal with the public." But I'm telling you, there is a switch. There's been a switch, and there's a change. Thank you so much, JCF. Good morning to you, Jamaica Constabulary Force. Good morning. God bless you. I hope it will continue. There's a blessing coming, and I'm saying it loud and clear. If the minister and the commissioner of police continue with the same trend, we're going to see a reverse in what we saw a few months ago with those young police. Those young police must learn from the older police officers. You can't just call big people like Vincent James, boy. And you can't take me and slam me against a car. I may retaliate. And that may give you a reason to shoot me. Because I'm human, I may retaliate.

But Lord, thank you for sending those decent, courtesy cops. And I'm going to call you courtesy cops. I know they have I know you call some of those that work in the tourism sector courtesy cops. But let me tell you something. Those police officers who are out there, those senior police officers, God bless you. Teach those young ones, please. Thank you so much, JCF. God bless you. God Almighty. God Almighty. Bless JCF. God Almighty. Let those senior police officers go in the forefront, Almighty God. Let them lead the young ones, God. Let them guide the young ones. Let them teach the young ones. JCF. The

0: God bless you so much.
1: This is Carol from Mandeville.
0: Hi, Carol from Mandeville. How are you this morning?
1: Not bad.
0: You know, Carol?
1: Yes, my VJ.
0: It's a good day to be alive.
1: I give thanks when I got up and I see that I'm alive. I had to say, thank you, Jesus. I was on that waking list this morning. I must decree and declare the blessings of the Lord. I feel so good this morning. I felt so good this morning when I hear you talking to that gentleman there. This morning, you can know that he's going through some struggling. May the Lord keep him and keep on that track that he's holding on to. I know how it feels when you feel like the world is coming down on you, Brother VJ.
0: Oh, yeah. Oh, yeah. You're absolutely right.
1: When you feel like you have a weight on your shoulder, I hope he takes your word and listen to them. He said he listens to you every morning. He's now not a first time anymore.
0: No.
1: He's not a first time anymore. So I hope he continue to listen. He said the first thing he said, the prayer that you prayed this morning has done something for him this morning. I can tell you, when I was introduced to the gospel train at the time, I can tell you, I could not do without listening in the morning. And that turned me around. And I can tell anyone that is listening this morning, keep on the gospel church and radio this morning. It's no longer gospel train, it's church and radio. Keep on. I decree and declare more of the Lord in my life. I mean to continue as his servant. I decree and declare that I will reach out, just like how the gospel train is reaching out to someone else. I decree and declare whatever trap the enemy is setting upon me, I can tell you that I am working, and the Lord is saying, no weapon that is formed against you shall prosper. I decree and declare that the Lord will go before me and see every trap that the enemy is planning on us and remove them. Remove them. Sometimes, yes, it will be that the enemies are trying, but the Lord turn it around for our good. Because he is the head. He is the head and he sits high and he looks low. Mm-hmm. He is the potter and we are just the clay. So I mean to continue. I need another touch of the Lord's anointing upon my life. Brother VJ, continue the work and the track that you're on. We ask God for forgiveness for sin that we have done on ourselves, for sin that we know not about. We ask God for forgiveness. Continue praying for the church and radio.
0: God bless you.
1: Have a blessed day, Brother VJ.
0: I feel like I need to go on my vacation, sister, but I want to tell you something. You know what? It feels so good coming out here in the mornings to talk to the people on behalf of the Most High God. Jesus Christ, I feel good. This morning...
1: I know, Brother VJ, I work with a company for 21 years. And in the morning, sometime when I wake up, I used to get up as early as you. Mm-hmm. I might not go that early, but I used to go to the early. Mm-hmm. And I can tell you, sometimes it feel like you don't want to leave your house, but when you reach work and hear and meet the people,
0: mm-hmm.
1: it's a different turnaround.
0: Thank you.
1: It's a different turnaround.
0: So you understand better than most people right now.
1: When thank you, Brother VJ.
0: This morning I felt weak. I felt like I would not make it out because as a boy I felt the tiredness in the body and all of that. But I tell you something, the Most High God was whispering into my ears. And those two police officers I met yesterday, the Lord kept on reminding me that when you get to the radio station, big them up.
1: That's right. When somebody has done good, they need to be praised.
0: Oh, yeah.
1: When they have done bad, they need to be spoke about.
0: Yes.
1: They need to spoke about. When I turned on the radio this morning and I looked at the time, I said, no, man. And I started to pray. I said, God, protect VJ in the driving coming down. Send a covering over him, Lord Jesus. Anoint him with his blood that he come in with a vibe this morning. As I sit here, Brother Vijay, I'm not lying.
0: Thank
1: God bless you. God bless you.
0: God bless you.
1: God bless you.
0: God bless you too, ma'am.
1: Have a safe one. Have a safe one, Brother Vijay.
0: All right. God bless you.

0: God bless you. Good morning.
1: Good morning. Good morning to you.
0: Good morning to your prince. See the Princess Diana Thompson. How are you doing this morning?
1: Feeling God's sons. Feeling much better, sir.
0: Thank you so much, ma'am, for trusting the Most High.
1: Good morning, Daddy Jesus. I'm giving you all the praise and the glory this morning. Hallelujah. I decree and declare by faith this morning that you, God, will grant me more faith like the 120 that was at the upper room. They never give up them weight, hallelujah, until the 10th day, oh God. I need that faith. I need a faith like Job. Oh my God, hallelujah. Job never give up. And when his wife said, oh God, curse God and died, Job should speak like a foolish woman. I need that faith, Father God. I need a faith like Abraham, oh my God. I need a faith like Daniel. I need a faith like Shadrach, Meshach, and Abednego this morning to go on strong with you, Father God. And Father God, I decree this morning that you will continue to bless my children, them grandchildren, great-grandchildren. Bless my relatives and friends. I decree and declare blessing upon all the security forces, Father God. In the mighty name of Jesus, by faith, I decree that my pastor will continue to do the work of the ministry and keep strong on the congregation. By faith, Father God, school will soon be open. And by faith, we are looking for a better turnaround. And that the children, them, will have love for one another. By faith, Father God, I'm looking for a financial breakthrough. I need it, Father God. And I need Brother VJ to get that financial breakthrough, that whatsoever he put in plan can come true. I decree and declare that the blessing of the Lord will continue to be upon each and every one, knowing that the blessing of the Lord make it rich and it added no sorrow to him. God bless you, Brother VJ. God keep you, God strengthen you, God protect you from all dangers seen and unseen. In Jesus' mighty name I pray, amen.
0: Senior Princess Diana Thompson, St. Elizabeth, Jamaica, West Indies. God bless you so much, man.
1: Yes, sir.
0: Have a wonderful
1: day. God bless you, sir. God take care of you, sir. Yes, sir. You too have a wonderful day, sir. And I'm still embarking on our meeting. We start in tomorrow, Wednesday, the 20th, until Friday.
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7: Not well, ma'am.
8: Okay.
7: Don't,
8: hey, brother BJ.
7: Don't pronounce the curse on yourself. Denounce it, ma'am. Denounce it right now. Say, I denounce that.
8: Denounce it.
7: I denounce it.
8: I denounce it in Jesus' name.
7: I pronounce health.
8: I pronounce health.
7: And wealth in my life.
8: And wealth in my life.
7: And I'm feeling good.
8: And I'm feeling good. In spite
7: of what the enemy is throwing at me.
8: What the enemy is throwing on me.
7: In Jesus Christ's name.
8: In Jesus Christ's name.
7: God bless you, ma'am. What's your name?
8: This is Carmen, sir.

0: I'm good. Say I am blessed. Sister Carmen.
1: Yes, sir.
0: Go right ahead. Speak some things. Go ahead and say good morning to the Most High. Jesus Christ. I feel like something. I feel like heaven
1: good
0: is
1: morning,
0: unleashing.
1: Most High.
0: Whoa.
1: I decree and I declare this morning health in my life. I decree and I declare that I thank you, Lord, for waking me up this morning. I could have been gone, but being because you love me so much, you rise me to see another brand new day. Lord, I'm asking you to forgive me for all these things that I have done on this earth. And if I have done something wrong in your sight, oh God, please don't forsake me, but forgive me. Lord, I decree and declare health for my child and all the children around this world, especially in Jamaica land we love. These children suffered from all type of enemies. May God bless the JDF force and protect Brother VJ on his way coming to gospel train. And I'm asking you, Lord, to forgive them for what they have done to him. They hurt him, but Lord, you know what best. Because you have to test your people to find out the anger that they had inside. And thank God, he didn't retaliate to none. Oh God, I'm asking you this morning, I decree and I declare blessing into my life. Because at the time when I'm out of health and I'm sick, you brought me up. And I should say, thank you, Lord, and done. In Jesus' name. Amen.
0: Amen. Good. You mentioned the JDF. I met some JDF officers the other day. Lord have mercy. Those are some courtesy. Those people, they know courtesy.
1: They don't have no manners, no respect.
0: No,
1: that is true.
0: No.
1: I'm telling you,
0: these soldiers, let me tell you, they're very courteous. These soldiers were, I'm telling you something, the JDF, members of the JDF, they're very courteous. The JDF. What is that?
1: Excuse me, but this is not the JDF I'm talking, it's the police I'm talking.
0: Well, ma'am, what I noticed that the minister is doing now, he has turned it around because he's putting some senior cops with the juniors so that the juniors can learn from the seniors. So we are expecting something great, ma'am, and I'm seeing the turnaround, and I'm expecting a difference in the approach of these youngsters because they will learn from the seniors. God bless you, sister.
1: Yes, sir. And you have a good day and a safe ride home. And I hope you can be able to get your rest. All right. Okay?
0: Thank you, ma'am. God bless you.
1: God bless you, too.
0: All right. By faith. By faith. By faith. I speak that the House of Parliament, if there are people in there who are not performing, that by faith the Prime Minister will shuffle the cabinet. Those who are not performing will be taken out. The same thing with the JCF. Those who are not willing to turn around, that they will be taken out by faith. But those courtesy cops, those very, very well-mannered police officers, that they will be promoted. But they will be promoted in Jesus Christ's name. God bless you. Good morning. Good morning, caller. Good morning. You're on.
2: Good morning, Most High God. Good morning, Brother VJ. Good morning to the wider world. Good morning, everyone.
0: God bless you so much.
3: Continue the journey. Mm-hmm. Journey, man, Jesus. Journey with him.
0: Hello.
3: You are the backslider this morning. I call
0: Hello.
3: Him. Oh, God, every unsaver. Almighty God, I place them before you this day.

0: soul coming out, Lord, for all the students, I pray, God, that victory shall be the portion. Victory in the name of Jesus Christ of Nazareth. Victory be all of them, mighty God. Oh, God, you care for us. Lord, your promises are true. You said the righteous will never forsake any. Now receive begging bread, Father God. Bless Brother Vijay and mighty.
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0: Christ of Nazareth. Hallelujah. Glory to God. Have your way. Cut and clear the way, Jesus. Cut and clear the way, Lord, for Isabella. Cut and clear the way. Oh God, for Hannah, in the mighty name of Jesus, and for prayer daily, God, victory. Victory in Jesus' mighty name. Thank you, Lord. For answering prayer, and I seal it with the blood of Jesus Christ. Amen.
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0: A very good morning to you. I'm Tawna Thomas, coming up in the news at 6 for this morning, Tuesday, August 18, 2026. Students across the region are on tenterhooks as CXC prepares to publish exam results today. King's Council says CCJ President's response to damaging claims against him have not killed off the controversy. Senior attorney says squatters have no right to be notified of court-ordered eviction. In regional news, Ghana's opposition leader and his father want CCJ President removed from panel handling their extradition case. In international news, White House attacks CNN reporter for so-called disgusting question to Donald Trump. In sports, Bravo Bishop to be inducted into CPL Hall of Fame. And in business, Google buys data from bankrupt Spirit Airlines. The details after the break.
1: From the farmers in the fields, to the bakers who prepare it, to the teams that deliver every day, Juicy is built by Jamaicans. To our partners, thank you for standing with us. Juicy Patties, serious Jamaican food.
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0: Now to the details. The Cabin Examinations Council, CXC, is set to announce later on this Tuesday the results of exams written between May and June this year. The official ceremony will be hosted in Anguilla. The subjects expected to get the most attention are mathematics and English at the Cabin Secondary Education Certificate, or CSEC, level. Both subjects are compulsory across the region. Last year's sitting saw marginal improvement in the pass rate for CSEC math. It climbed from 36% in 2024 to 39% in 2025. English A also saw improvement, moving from 76% in 2024 to 80% in 2025. But English B saw a steep decline, plunging from 84% in 2024 to 69% in 2025. Meanwhile, CXC is also set to release the outcome of the pilot sitting of the Caribbean Targeted Education Certificate, CTEC, on Tuesday.

0: Wednesday. CTEC introduces micro-credentials, allowing students to earn recognized qualifications at each stage of their educational journey. Over 1,000 Jamaican students registered for CTEC. King's Counsel Peter Champagne says last Friday's statement from the President of the Caribbean Court of Justice, CCJ, Justice Winston Anderson, defending himself against claims of autocratic leadership and panel fixing, is not enough to bring an end to the controversy surrounding the regional court. Justice Anderson issued a 9-page statement rejecting allegations that panels of the CCJ have been fixed to secure particular outcomes, describing the allegations as wholly untrue.
1: I think in an unprecedented move, the president thought it appropriate to respond as he did, and it has certainly put certain things in perspective. But certainly in terms of taking a holistic view of this matter, I do not believe that it is going to be the end of the matter. And I think that with the recent statement that was put out by the Regional Judicial and Legal Services Commission on this matter, it's important for all concerned to await their inquiry, which they have indicated will be independent, of course, and come to a conclusion in terms of this entire matter.
0: That statement, or the statement, is Justice Anderson's first substantive response to leaked internal correspondence published by Trinidad and Tobago's Sunday Express newspaper. Justice Anderson condemned what he described as the unauthorized disclosure of confidential deliberations, saying it erodes public trust in the third branch of government. Casey Champagne agrees that the leaks themselves may be more damaging than the information contained in them.
1: It provides much fodder for those who would want to say that the CCJ should never be our apex court in this region. And that is a concern that I have. The fact that there is leakage in terms of emails and so on again is a major concern, because where does it stop? And the fact that you have persons in the court in terms of judicial officers' comments being ascribed to them and they have not said anything is another concern. Is it true? So that is a larger issue that I think we need to look at, and to determine whether or not this which has happened, whether or not it has created damage beyond repair. And it certainly has done damage. And I think anyone who would want to belittle that and to say that it hasn't, we are not being realistic.
0: King's Counsel Peter Champagne, he was speaking during Nationwide at 5 on Monday. Meanwhile, attorney Anthony Williams says among judges, disagreement does not mean that members of the bench are at war with each other. He was reacting to the controversy engulfing the CCJ.
2: Judges will disagree at times. The disagreement doesn't mean that they are at war. No, it's part of a healthy legal system. We have had many cases at the local court of appeal level in Jamaica and other Commonwealth Caribbean countries, the Privy Council, where there are dissenting judgments. And the word dissenting judgments, for the benefit of the viewers, means one or two judges who may disagree on certain points of law or the application of the points of law in relation to the particular case. So it's very healthy. So we must not confuse healthy arguments when one or two judges disagree and arrive at a different conclusion and construe it as turmoil or judges being at war in the CCJ.
0: Anthony Williams, attorney at law. Prime Minister Dr. Andrew Holness says his administration will again be discussing the potential implementation of performance-based pay within the public sector. The Prime Minister was speaking last week at the Permanent Secretary Board retreat at Sandals Ocherias in St. Anne.
3: I want to signal that there has to be a review and reform of our performance-based system, one that is more aligned to the growth of the economy, one that promotes efficiency and effectiveness. Because this notion that somehow we're going to always increase pay, of course, it happens all the time, but what is not told to the workers? That every increase in wage without a consummate increase in productivity is inflationary.
0: And Dr. Holness has been speaking about performance-based pay in the public sector since 2018. He told his audience on Sunday that the government intended to finalize discussions about the implementation of performance-based pay after the completion of the public sector restructuring exercise.
3: Before we went the route of implementing the compensation review. I had asked the permanent secretary board to come up with an alternative way of introducing an incentive compatible system of performance-based pay. And I thought it was a lovely proposal as to how we would attach the pay of permanent secretaries to a performance system. We were already engaged in the compensation review, and we decided that what we would do is go with the compensation review, which meant the review of the salaries before we actually agreed upon a system of performance-based pay.
0: Prime Minister Dr. Andrew Holness. In the meantime, Prime Minister Holness is again defending the mounting of plaques bearing his name on houses built under the new social housing program. He was speaking last Friday at a house opening ceremony in Southwest St. Anne.
3: We put a plaque on the house, not to take away dignity, not to identify the beneficiary, because no one here looks on this house and somehow feels that the dignity of Pauline has been taken away. I'm certain that everyone here feels that Pauline's dignity has been restored. The indignity is not the plaque. The indignity is not having a house. And it is quite dignified for the government, with your tax dollars, having done something as significant as this, to mark it for the community to see, to challenge the view that government does nothing or nothing has ever been done by government.
0: Last month, an image went viral on social media showing a plaque bearing the Prime Minister's name on houses built under the program. The plaque drew criticism from opposition spokesperson on social protection and social transformation, Dr. Angela Brown-Burke. She condemned the plaque as dehumanizing. Dr. Brown-Burke noted that such practices blur the line between public service and political campaigning. But Dr. Holness says houses built with a public funds must be recognized publicly.
3: It is a false notion that must be challenged every time, because it is your funds, and the greatest pride should be taken on the expenditure of your funds. Every road, every school, every hospital, every house, it is the public's resources, and the public should be reminded of it when it is spent, and you should see it when it is spent. And so I challenge the nonsense notion that is being put in the public domain about plaques being placed at home.
0: Prime Minister Dr. Andrew Holness. Attorney at Law Anthony Williams says the people who occupy captured land have no legal right to be notified about their impending eviction. Williams was a guest on The Week That Was with Rodney Campbell on Sunday. He was reacting to the demolition of houses belonging to residents who were illegally occupying land at Orange Grove in Cooper's Pen, Trelawney.
4: Eviction follows a legal process. There is a legal process. And so we have to, so the real crux of the matter is whether or not the legal process occurred. Once the court gives an order that they are entitled to possession, then the next step is for them now to evict the persons from the property.
5: Do I need to come to you and say to you, oh, by the way, come next week Tuesday, I'm coming to evict you?
4: No, the bailiff does not need to, they do not need to tell you that I'm coming next week Tuesday or next week Monday or tomorrow. They do not need to tell you that. All they need to do is to turn up.
0: The owner of the land in Cooper's Fen, New Falmouth Resorts Limited, obtained a court order for the demolition following a near 20-year-long legal dispute with the residents. The court had ordered the residents to vacate and remove all structures that they've built on the property. Early last Tuesday, August 11, a team moved in and bulldozed approximately 20 of the structures. It's understood the demolition team intends to return to complete the removal of all the structures on the property as the owner moves to reclaim their land. However, Williams has concerns about how the demolition exercise was done.
4: These persons are categorized or classified as squatters, right? Then, in my opinion, I am saying that the pre-dawn demolition of homes in the Cooper's Fen, which is Trelawney, right, should really trouble every right-thinking Jamaican. Why? Because their dignity The key word for me is their dignity, was disturbed. I mean, you don't really go at 3 o'clock in the morning and 2 o'clock in the morning when persons are asleep. That's the time when gunmen strike, or hoodlums, strike.
0: Anthony Williams, attorney at law. The government has acquired property to temporarily house the Westmoreland Parish Court and is actively negotiating the rental of space to accommodate the St. Elizabeth Parish Court. Justice Minister Delroy Chuck made the disclosure during his address at the Judiciary of Jamaica's annual strategic management retreat held at AC Hotel in New Kingston. Mahir Stewart reports.

0: would be too expensive to repair, especially when the existing structure had outlived its usefulness. In May, Chief Justice Brian Sykes urged the government to acquire lands surrounding the parish court to construct a family court. He lamented that the main courthouse in the parish remained unserviceable. Addressing the Judiciary of Jamaica's annual strategic management retreat at the AC Hotel by Marriott Kingston on Monday, Minister Chuck announced that four new courts are to be constructed under the National Reconstruction and Resilience Authority, NARA, as part of his ministry's commitment to strengthening Jamaica's justice infrastructure. But, he says while the country waits on those plans, temporary housing has been secured for the Westmoreland Parish Court.
1: In Westmoreland, where the parish court has been severely damaged, we have now entered into a contract to rent what would have been a plaza that the court, the Westmoreland court, will be moved over. And I'm happy to report, Mrs. Cameron Anglin, that the contract has been signed now. And the keys, if you have not yet received it, it will be passed on to you certainly early this week. The contract has been signed after some delay and discussions.
0: He added that the ministry is still negotiating a rental property for St. Elizabeth Parish Courts.
1: In St. Elizabeth in Black River, another structure which I know you have examined and you find appropriate, we're in discussion and we expect a contract to be signed within the next week or two for that property. So those are two which will at least be there for a couple of years until the two new courts are built.
0: Mahiri Stewart for Nationwide News.
2: And that's it for the local segment of the news. 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

regional and international news this morning. Regional news. Attorneys for Guyana's opposition leader and his father want the embattled president of the Cabin Court of Justice, CCJ, Justice Winston Anderson, to stand down from all proceedings involving their clients. Azzedine Mohammed and his father Nazar are challenging their extradition to the United States on charges of fraud and money laundering. According to the Trinidad Express, their legal team has called for full disclosure of internal communications and records, citing allegations of judicial impropriety and a political involvement that they say strike at the heart of the court's credibility. They reportedly made the demand in a letter dated Friday, August 14, 2026. That's the same day Justice Anderson issued a 9-page statement denying allegations of panel fixing and attempts to influence the outcome of cases. The allegations against Justice Anderson were made in a series of emails among fellow CCJ judges. International, the White House launched a personal attack against a CNN reporter on Monday with a social media post that mentioned her children and accused her of asking a disgusting and inhumane question. That's according to a report published by the UK Guardian. A White House post targeted Kristen Holmes, a senior White House correspondent for CNN, after she asked Donald Trump to respond to a widely shared comment by Democratic Senator John Ossoff in a speech on Sunday. Ossoff, rather, told a court that Trump doesn't want to do the job and instead wants to build a

0: ballroom and travel with Natalie on their apparently defenseless flying palace gifted by the Emir of Qatar. The comment was an apparent reference to Natalie Harp, Trump's executive assistant, fueling scrutiny of her perceived closeness to Trump. When Holmes asked Trump in the Oval Office to respond to Ossoff's remarks, the president dismissed her. The White House's rapid response on social media posted a clip of the exchange and tagged Holmes, calling her, quote, disgraceful, humiliating, embarrassment to her alleged profession, end quote. The White House later sent out another post criticizing Holmes, writing, someday your children will come across your disgusting and inhumane question. They will be sickened and embarrassed to have a parent be so callous and vindictive. It's quite troubling. And that's it for regional and international news. Up next, sports.
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0: Time now for your morning sports. A number of Olympic and World Championship medalists who were coached by the late Stephen Francis continue to extol the virtues of the man simply known to them as Frano. Nationwide Sports caught up with some of them at his funeral on Saturday at the National Indoor Sports Center as the country said its last goodbye to the larger-than-life figure. Wynn Walker has more.
1: Former world champion Bridget Foster Hilton and former world 100 meters record holder Safa Powell were the two athletes who really set the MVP track and field club in motion during its infancy stage, before Powell in particular brought global recognition to Francis when he broke the world 100 meters record in 2005. And so on Saturday, both now former athletes, during their tributes at the Thanksgiving service, reflected on how they were discovered by Francis and the moment they first walked through the gates of the club at the University of Technology. When Nationwide Sports caught up with them at the end of Saturday's service, they were both still trying to come to terms with the loss. Foster Hilton was one of three persons who last saw Francis alive, having taken up positions by his bedside at the hospital in the days leading up to his unfortunate passing.
2: It is true, I was there with him from the moment he was hospitalized, and here locally in Jamaica actually, because he went abroad and he came back, and I happened to have a little private moment one day. It was just myself and Stephen, and he said, "Bridget, thanks for believing in me, thanks for giving me a chance, you made me who I am." And that day I just broke down, and I keep hearing those words in my head over and over, because I share the same sentiments. I really thank him for believing in me. And, you know, he also said that nothing good lasts forever. But really, I was hoping that we would have him forever.
1: Powell, who was overcome by emotions during his tribute, says news of Francis's death rendered him speechless in the days following.
3: I suppose your life, is, you know, one meter here, next minute, you know, we're gone. But you know, finally, just we continue to live on. You know, I just hope that they continue to, you know, be athletes, you know, train athletes and continue his legacy.
1: Elaine Thompson-Hira was plucked from virtual obscurity by Francis and made into the fastest woman alive and the second quickest all time. She's also the only woman to win the 100-200 meters double at successive Olympic Games, and she told Nationwide Sports that she never imagined Francis would die before she got a chance to send her own children to him for coaching.
4: Honestly, I'm still in shock that he has passed. You know, I thought I would have turned a mother and my granddaughter, grandson have come and, you know, go to Stephen to, you know, get some coaching done. But, I mean, the family is still mourning. I'm still in shock, and I'm just, you know, I'm just grateful and thankful that he created me into this human, this person, you know, to be the living fastest man alive in the 100 meter, to be the double Olympic champion. There's so many more on the list. And I'm just super proud of myself, and I have to give him a big, huge thanks to him for, you know, creating so many talented athletes from Jamaica.
1: Erica Williams, affectionately called Wirewaist, won three Olympic silver medals, her first in 2008 in Beijing, when she trailed home Christine Ohorugu of Great Britain in the women's 400 meters final, and she was still in shock. It was Francis's breakout global championships where his athletes bagged most medals for Jamaica, with Williams one of the surprise podium finishers. She spoke of the last time she saw Francis.
5: Yes, just want to say I'm still in shock that he is gone. The last time I saw Fran, I was telling him about how well my life has been. I literally flew to Italy. I was in Italy, and I just had to go to the training camp that we used to train and just say hi. And I was just having a real honest conversation with him, and just to know today that he's not here again, it just breaks my heart. And I'm just grateful and thankful that he took this girl out of St. Elizabeth and made me in a three-time Olympic silver medalist.
1: Francis's body was cremated, and a number of athletes coached by him formed a guard of honor around the vessel carrying the urn at the end of the Thanksgiving service, which was attended by government officials and members of the wider sports and entertainment fraternities.
0: Thanks so much, Wayne. Jamaica will be back in action at the CFU Boys Under 14 football tournament in Dominica when they face Aruba in a Group C encounter starting at 9 a.m. Jamaica opened their title defense on Monday with a 4-0 win over St. Kitts and Nevis to move top of the group. Curacao is the other team in Group C, and they played out a 1-0 draw with Aruba. And that's it for your morning sports.
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7: What train? Or Barack Obama. Mm.
8: Yes, we can.
7: Yeah. But Never Give Up Day is today, guys. So, it's dedicated to celebrating personal resilience, determination, and the human spirit in overcoming life setbacks. And we get them every day. And I won't lie, sometimes you do want to give up, sometimes you just want to go back to bed and start over, but man, that just going to set you back here, man. You may as well just plow through, for real. Grit your teeth and put on your big girl or your big boy undergarments and step out in faith, your own and a higher power, and you'll be alright.
9: Yeah, true. All right, so on top of that, it is also movie day.
7: It is movie
8: day. And not just a regular movie. Spider-Man. And not just Spider-Man regular movie. 2-for-1.
7: Yeah.
8: You got no excuse.
7: So hold on now. Since I'm going to acquiesce and go with the Spider-Man this time, I'm going to go to Odyssey with me.
8: I was actually watching the trailer, yes.
9: Someone sent, who is who? Oh, Chen. She sent, when we were talking about the movie, she said that one is even nicer than the Spider-Man.
7: I wanted to see Odyssey, but I didn't think it would be something that you would want to see, and that is why I agreed to.
9: I have to watch the trailer. I don't know. I have to watch the trailer first and see what kind of. Yeah.
7: Christopher Nolan.
9: I see you nodding, but.
7: He never disappoints.
8: Yeah.
7: Like, me not really agree with some of the casting still, because me just think so some of them are horrible actors and actresses, but apparently in this thing it worked.
9: Okay, by the way, you guys watch Lioness?
8: No.
9: Oh,
7: it's a must.
8: Who's in it? What's it about?
9: Serious?
8: No,
7: I've heard about
9: with
7: it
9: the, what's her name again? Zoe Colombiana chick.
7: It's a Saldana. Really?
8: What's it on?
9: Paramount.
8: Mm-mm.
7: I've heard about it though.
8: I haven't heard about it either.
9: No. It did proper, man. We need for the chocolate.
8: Is it like a Queen of Souls type of vibe? That's what it sounds like.
7: Yo, that was gritty, boy. Yo,
8: still life, yeah.
9: Yeah, man. Need for, you can watch it. Cause you say you love watch trailer. Watch it, man. Proper though. No need for start out and a set.
7: Yeah, not. I'll start out.
9: New season problem. Just starts, so you know I go.
8: Yeah, cause I'm running out of series right now. Like I'm on Disney Plus watching That's So Raven.
7: Who?
9: Why?
8: Yeah, that's how bad it is.
7: Oh dear.
9: Can't find nothing for watch?
8: Yep.
9: Rough in
8: I'm
9: these
8: waiting
9: streets.
8: On Beauty in Black. I'm waiting on that season. I finished watching My Life with the Walter Boys. Oh, okay. Yep.
9: I don't know what you're talking about.
8: I just watched Devil Wears Prada 2. Funny is it story, worth I've it? Never watched one.
7: One is awesome.
8: So it's I had to watch one before it's too watching worth two. It. If you are a Devil Wears Prada fan,
7: the first one was I thought was really good.
8: There was some really profound stuff I took out of one though. Like, she really is a devil, but she really says some awesome. Profound stuff.
7: Did you just hear my tummy just
9: now? I heard somebody's belly. You know.
8: Mine was mine too. It was mine too.
9: So I'm tuning.
7: I don't know.
8: I don't know.
7: It's like the tapeworm wake up. Good morning, Tyrone.
8: Yeah, because I didn't eat before I got to bed.
9: So now. Long time in a buy now raisin bread for them, you know. You see? This is what happens.
8: So, yeah.
9: Yesterday with the peanut butter.
8: I had the last.
9: Tauban, so. And she
8: salt
9: can't.
8: Bread.
9: Sunday. Still have salt bread left?
8: Yeah.
7: What?
9: How?
8: And it's beg, I had to beg. Because homeboy was flying through it.
9: But you know, but. Is only six was in the bag? How is that possible?
7: My last three meals.
8: No, guys, remember I'm not eating too much carbs. I can't have a whole bunch.
9: Okay,
8: you know?
9: okay. All right, cool.
7: Yeah. You know, as a friend, I will just take the carbs from your yard. You know, as a friend, I can't do that for you.
8: Stop saying that.
7: Bring the carbs to me.
9: Why?
8: There's this trend on TikTok.
7: Oh, really? How it goes?
8: I can't finish it. I can just say, as a friend. As a friend.
7: Oh.
8: As a friend?
9: I don't know.
8: As a friend. Friends with benefits type of vibe?
7: Yeah, no.
8: Yeah, so, you know
9: what? So. Today, may I go start one. Wait, by the way, how we stay with our TikTok page?
8: Yeah, remember I switched the thingy so I haven't re-logged in.
9: Oh, re-logged in then, no? Yeah. I'll make a say.
8: But you have but the phone. Let me just get the credentials. Remember, we can't put it on that now. The Chinese them not track
9: where
8: again.
9: Tell the people I have the phone. Go on, man.
8: Yes, Kevin has the phone until September. Because back to school, I will take it back because I'm off a deal with. You know?
9: Okay, yeah. I appreciate that. Yeah, man, can call, man. No problem.
8: Yeah. Right up to the 29th.
9: 29th of what?
8: This month. Right up to 29th.
9: It's more than 29 days, though.
8: Huh?
9: What's significant about
8: I'm saying right up until
9: the
8: 29th, you'll have the phone.
9: What's significant about it when then?
7: The par.
9: Oh, so you mean after that, I to give it back to you?
8: Yeah.
9: Okay, I'll say in August I have more days than 29.
7: Usually,
8: Yeah, but because so the last week you have a prep fee.
7: She giving you a lie.
8: Truth.
9: She give me a run. So all the calls for the...
8: As a friend.
9: For all the t-shirt calls and everything, you want me to take them too?
8: Yes, I do.
9: Right. I can do that. Manage your business, isn't it?
8: You understand?
9: See there, Jules. Good morning, Jules. She's saying, yes, Kev, lioness. 1, 2, 3, 4, 5, 6, 7 fire.
8: You counted the fire.
9: Yes, man, we caught the fire. Yeah. 7 fire. So let's say good morning to some folks quick and fast so we can get to the juggling.
8: And do the thing for the thing.
9: And do the thing for the thing. No clue what that is, but yes. Whatever it is.
7: 45.
9: Vivalin, why are you awake at 3:24 a.m.? You know, 8 o'clock work like everybody else. What's happening here?
8: I think she's on vacation.
9: Oh.
8: I think she's on vacation, so she's outside.
9: Oh, but it's we. She'll talk to at 3:24. Good morning, trio.
8: No, it was not us.
9: It says, good morning, trio.
8: She sent the message early because she was up listening to Enzo. So she makes sure send the message early because she got to her bed like now, so she don't want me, we miss the good morning.
9: Okay, so it says good morning trio, regular or 3D Spider-Man who going? 2D.
8: Yeah, we don't want it sound. Yeah,
9: man.
8: No, I got 2D.
9: We don't want to say regular, you see me?
8: Son?
9: So we
8: is it just
9: 2D.
8: Me, but those glasses hurt my eyes?
9: Yeah, it's just you.
8: It's just me?
9: It's just you.
8: Oh.
9: So. Okay, good. All right, cool. So before we run off that, let me just do this very quickly. Hold on.
2: When's the last time you treat yourself to something extra?
10: The time by Jamaica Mountain Peak Coffee is
9: 6:45:15 before we hit 7 o'clock. Paris.
8: As a friend.

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0: Now the news. Several students are expressing hope that their hard work in the May-June CXC examinations will be rewarded with good results. Thousands of candidates across the island and across the region are counting down to 11 a.m. when the preliminary results will be uploaded to the official CXC student results portal. One student from St. Catherine told IREFM News that she did her part by studying and applying the lessons she was taught. She said all she can do now is hope that the part she played reaps success.
5: Currently, I am feeling excited and a little anxious because I worked really hard and I don't want to be disappointed. And I believe that I deserve to get all ones. But I am trusting God that He will give me what I worked for and that those results will be in my favor. So I'm just really excited.
0: In the meantime, a student from Bull Bay, St. Andrew recounted how her anxiety about the exam results led to sleepless nights. She said with just a few hours left to wait, she is trying to be calm.
6: A few days ago, I was extremely nervous. I couldn't stop thinking about it. I was having nightmares about like opening the portal and not seeing my desired grades. And as the time has drawn closer, I've definitely calmed down a lot. I'm more confident and a bit excited. But still a little nervous because like it is a major exam, but I know the hard work that I put towards the exams has to pay off somehow, so I'm just waiting to see.
0: Her effort to remain calm was echoed by this St. Andrew student.
7: I must confess that I'm feeling a bit nervous, but I'm choosing to trust in God and the hard work and the dedication I put in, and I'm confident that I will be successful.
0: Students eagerly awaiting the CXC results. Former president of the Lawyers Christian Fellowship, Helene Coley Nicholson, has called on the government to do right by the island's teachers. She made the statement at the Jamaica Teachers Association's 62nd annual conference yesterday. According to Mrs. Nicholson, who was the guest speaker, many of the island's teachers in attendance are concerned about the ongoing wage negotiations. As such, she urged the government to do right by teachers so the island's children can reap the reward. Mrs. Nicholson also pointed out that the act would, among other things, improve teacher retention.
8: As I issue a call to action, I am mindful that perhaps the most important activity of this conference for many in attendance is the consideration of your list of claims with the Ministry of Finance and the Public Service. It's not just about compensation and wages, as important as those may be. Your struggle continues for improved conditions of service to ensure teacher retention in the system and mitigating the ongoing teacher migration crisis, which continues. The loss of educators to overseas recruitment, such as the US and the UK, continues to strain local schools, adding urgency to demands for better local compensation and workloads.
0: She also called for greater effort to prepare schools for the upcoming academic year, especially those damaged by Hurricane Melissa.
8: Ongoing concerns remain regarding the state of school readiness and infrastructure repairs ahead of the upcoming academic term. These are real and even existential threats to institutions and ultimately to students. By combining various negotiating strategies ranging from litigation to boardroom discussions where you're banging the table to street level strikes, the JTA has over the years won immense structural protections that Jamaican educators can still rely on. It is the hope that all stakeholders, including the JTA, will do right by the nation's children, and that our government will do right by you.
0: Former president of the Lawyers Christian Fellowship, Helene Coley Nicholson. Artificial intelligence, AI, must work with people and not in place of them. Chief Justice Brian Sykes made the statement at the Judiciary's annual strategic management retreat at the AC Hotel in Kingston yesterday. He said AI must not be viewed as a tool to replace court officials, but must work alongside them to support efficiency and productivity, acknowledging that the technology has affected legal research and other administrative processes. He said it should not be feared nor romanticized.
4: We must be intelligent about intelligence. So artificial intelligence is not about replacing the people who make the justice system work. It's not about replacing judges or registrars or any staff member. AI must work with people, not in place of people. It is integrating people and the technology. Its proper role and function is to help us to manage information more effectively, reduce repetitive and unnecessary administrative burdens, identify patterns that may require attention, improve access to accurate information, support better preparation, and enable judges and staff to devote more of their time and skill to the work that requires human discernment.
0: The Chief Justice said if AI technology is used in the court system, it must never be permitted to displace fairness. He added that its limitations must be understood.
4: If a technology saves a registrar from searching unnecessarily through records, that time can be used to assist court users and support the work of the court. If it helps staff identify a missing document or a matter requiring urgent attention, it can reduce delay and prevent avoidable inconvenience and, of course, avoid adjournments. So we must therefore approach artificial intelligence with discipline. We must protect confidentiality. We must protect data, guard against bias, but we must understand its limitations. It must never be permitted to displace fairness. And so the question is not whether artificial intelligence will replace us. It won't. It is how we can responsibly make that technology work for us.
0: Chief Justice Brian Sykes. Commander for Police Area 4 Assistant Commissioner of Police Michael Phipps has credited Project Star for its role in making the Kingston Central Police Division safer. Project Social Transformation and Renewal Star is a social and economic transformation initiative created by the Private Sector Organization of Jamaica in partnership with the Jamaica Constabulary Force. It's driven by communities to bring about societal transformation through targeted interventions in under-resourced areas of Jamaica. ACP Phipps also pointed to community engagements and the zone of the Special Operations Zozo in Parade Gardens for changing the overall crime dynamic in the division. 5 murders have been recorded in the Kingston Central Police Division up to August 15. This is the second lowest murder figure nationally, with Portland recording the least with 3 murders so far this year. Custos Rotolorium of St. Anne Joseph Issa has revealed that renovation plans are being made to upgrade the St. Anne's Bay Library and the Marcus Garvey Museum property in St. Anne. He was speaking yesterday at a celebration marking the 139th anniversary of Garvey's birth on the grounds of the library and museum yesterday. Garvey was officially named Jamaica's first national hero in 1969. Mr. Issa pointed out that efforts are being made for the library to be improved.
9: When you walk into the library, it's not where we want it to be. The tiles need to be upgraded. Windows need to be fixed. Even the museum itself is not in keeping with how the legacy of Marcus Garvey should be kept. We're trying to get a Jamaican coffee shop chain to adopt the library and set up an operation here on the basis that they make sure it's well air-conditioned, they make sure the facilities are kept at a certain level, and the grounds are kept at a certain level, in exchange for nominal rent. We've got the blessing from the Ministry of Education, so he's inviting different coffee owners here to see if we can get them to buy into the dream.
0: Costas Rotolorium of St. Anne Joseph Issa. He said he's looking forward to the advancement of the property within a year. And to end this newscast is a recap of the main points. Students awaiting CXE exam results express hope that hard work will be rewarded. Former president of Lawyers Christian Fellowship calls on government to do right by Ireland's teachers. Chief Justice Sykes says artificial intelligence must work with people and not in place of them. That's news brought to you by Access Financial Services. 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

0: Good morning, I am Roger Hasfull with Irie FM Sports on the Ball. Defending champions Mount Pleasant will start the defence of their CONCACAF Caribbean Cup title this afternoon with a home assignment against Dominican Republic team Seabo FC. The Theodore Whitmore conditioned Mount Pleasant will be in action at 5 o'clock in the Group B encounter at the National Stadium as they seek to become the first repeat champions in the tournament's history. Coach Whitmore is looking forward to his team playing a complete game so as to secure an opening game winner.
1: We have our job as a team to do it. We want to establish our game model out there. We want to defend as a unit, both in and out of possession. So it's an overall approach against the Seabo team. I think the new players, you know, they are not where we want them to be yet in terms of the chemistry. You know, everybody trying to get what we need to be done together. So, but very pleased, especially going into the game that we have.
0: Mount Pleasant's coach Theodore Whitmore in their opening encounter this season, Seabo held to a goalless draw by Jamaica Premier League runners-up Cavalier. Cavalier will host Salcedo FC off the Dominican Republic on Thursday, also at the stadium. They defeated Jamaica Premier League winners Portmore United in their opening day encounter. Jamaica's junior reggae boys will go in search of a second consecutive victory this morning at the CFU on the 14 Tier 1 Challenge Series in Punta Cana, Dominican Republic. This when they face Aruba at 10 a.m. Yesterday, a double strike from Tyshawn Headley guided the young boys to a convincing 4-0 win over St. Kitts and Nevis. That win moved them to the top of Group C after Aruba and Curaçao played to a 1-1 draw in the other group encounter. In other matches today, Curaçao will meet St. Kitts and Nevis, and French Guiana plays Puerto Rico, while Haiti meets Trinidad and Tobago in Group B. In Group A, Barbados tackles Dominican Republic, while Bermuda opposes Martinique. Jamaican international winger Kaheem Dixon recorded a goal and an assist for Novi Pazar in their 2-0 victory over Vojvodina Novi in the Serbian Super League yesterday. Dixon, on his third appearance for the club, opened the scoring in the 17th minute.
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3: Five-time Olympic medalist Sharika Jackson and the 2026 Commonwealth Games gold medalist Jordan Scott head five Jamaicans who will compete at a Wanda Diamond League meet in Lausanne, Switzerland on Friday. Jackson will take on newly minted European sprint double champion Amy Hunt in the event, which also include the Nigerian Favour Ofili and the American Kayla White. Scott, who has already booked his place in the Diamond League final, will be against Pedro Ricardo of Portugal, Andy Diaz of Italy, and Russell Robinson of the United States. National champion Demisha Roswell will meet Masai Russell, Nadine Visser, and Ditaji Kambunje in the women's 100-meter hurdles, while Orlando Bennett will contest the men's 110-meter hurdles against Jacob Tarp. Rochelle Clayton is in the women's 400-meter hurdles, where she'll face the Olympic silver medalist Anna Crockrell. Finally, Jamaica's Amir McBean and Matthew Smith will clash in the final of the boys' under 17 singles competition at the Carabao Caribbean Badminton Championships this after scoring semifinal wins to book their place in the decider yesterday. McBean defeated Liam Prasad of Trinidad and Tobago 21-11, 21-13, while Smith beat Isaiah Haas of Barbados 21-15, 21-13. In the boys' under 19 singles semifinal, Javara Ross of Jamaica lost to Kerrion Bilas 21-18, 21-16. Abigail Harvey of Jamaica lost to Barbados' second seed Shahara Brathwaite 25-23, 21-8. In the under 11 singles semifinal, Zamani Allen of Jamaica was beaten by Michael Balvin of Trinidad in two sets. Jamaica's number one seed in the boys 13 and under, Justin Deland, overpowered the Barbadian player Jeremy Wright 21-7, 21-17. Akila Akuri got the better of Jasmine Hope of Barbados by 2-0. In round 3 of the girls' under 17 doubles competition, Gabrielle Barlow and Ruth Ann Nemad beat Amarissa Chambers and Kiana Rose in an all-Jamaican affair, 19-21, 21-17, 21-14. From the IRIA Fem Sports Desk, I am Roger Hasfull.
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0: Good morning to you, Brad. How are you?
1: Good morning, DJ Sunshine. Thank you for having me. How are you doing?
0: Anytime. Welcome to Jab Rock.
1: Thank you. I'm having a great time, as always. Every time I'm here, and I'm here so much, I am having an awesome time.
0: You come a lot.
1: I do, yeah, probably too much. So at some point, you'll kick me out.
0: I love it. I have friends.
1: You're always welcome. Oh, yeah. I had celebrating a good friend's 70th birthday last night. So I was with a wide variety of longtime friends last night. So we had a great time. So nice. I need a little more sleep. So, but it was great. Yeah.
0: Nice. But you have a big meet and greet in Kingston today. Where exactly in Kingston is the meet and greet?
1: Yeah, so the meet and greet, it is at the S Hotel, 6 to 7 o'clock, so maybe after work. I know traffic's been a little bit better with the kids out of school, but 6 to 7 at S, so that's right off of St. Lucia Ave. Totally informal. I'm just there hanging out, so if you stop by, say hello, there's nothing to it. There's no fee or I'm not charging it. Right. I'm just there, and if you swing by, we'll say hello. It'll be great. Maybe take a picture or two, and then that's it.
0: Beautiful. I'm sure a lot of people come out and want to meet you. I mean, you've been such a tower of strength for so many people here locally and of course abroad. So I'm sure people come out and meet and greet with you, take a few pictures, like you said, and it's at the S Hotel.
1: Yeah, the S Hotel. So right in Kingston, S Hotel. Again, 6 to 7. I know parking could always be an issue. Hopefully it's not too crowded or anything like that. But, 6 to 7. Hopefully, I'd love to meet everyone. So, hopefully you could, get down there and for that, meet and greet right at, the S Hotel.
0: Beautiful. Any weather update we should be aware of or we should take note of?
1: Well, as I look outside right now, I'm seeing more of that dust for us across Jamaica, across Kingston. We actually have a tropical wave moving by right now, but like we've seen this season, I mean, there's a tropical wave on top of us right now, but it is so, so weak. So much dry air, so much dust. So there'll be a couple days ago with a couple showers in Mandeville, for example. There'll be a few spotty showers here and there. Could get a couple downpours. But a lot of us are still dry. And again, if we're dry, we know how hot we are this time of year. Mm-hmm. Also, the dust will be kind of a little bit thicker today, tonight, into tomorrow. So just hoping we get a better chance of rain as we go forward, DJ Sunshine. But right now, rain chance stays on the small side.
0: Oh, man. We're looking forward to some rain. We need it.
1: We need it. Still just a small chance. So I'll try to find more rain. I'll see what I could do while I'm here.
0: Any systems out in the sea we should be aware of?
1: So there's going to be a strong tropical wave coming off the coast of Africa in about a day or two. I was just updating a video, just putting a video out on YouTube that should be out there in a few minutes or so. It may develop a little bit. I don't have a major concern about it at this time, but that is the next spot to watch near Cabo Verde coming off the coast of Africa in the East Atlantic, a tropical wave that will try to develop a little bit this weekend and then into next week. So we'll just kind of wait and see where that goes. But as we know, we've seen a few systems try to develop this time of year. Then they run into the dry air and dust. But the next area to watch will be coming right off the coast of Africa that may start to develop this weekend.
0: All right. Thank you for the update. And good luck on the meet and greet later on. I'm sorry I can't be there later on, but I'm sure a lot of other people will be there. And as usual, thank you for the weather
1: update. We've already met and greeted, so you're good. You're good.
0: I am good over Zoom. Yeah. All right, man. Have a great day. Have some jerk chicken, coconut water, and continue to full joy Jamaica.
1: You know it. You know it. You have a great day, too. Thank you for having me.
0: Anytime. Brad Shields, a.k.a. Mr. Weatherman or Meteorologist. Giving you a live update. Don't forget meet and greet in Kingston S Hotel.

0: got 5 minutes until 8. What we got? What we got? 5 until 8. Trouble. It's a go up it up. That's what we got at 5 until 8.
1: In life.
0: So who will go up? Who I said go up this morning?
1: In life. Like royalty, royalty.
0: I haven't decided yet, you know. I haven't decided who me I said go up yet, you know.
1: In life.
0: But you can tell me who must go up this morning. 838-2405. 838-2405. Send me a voice note. 15 seconds or less telling me who must go up this morning.
1: Like royalty, royalty.
0: Last week a lady said cash part must go up. So the man for go up because I'm not playing the right numbers.
1: Like royalty,
0: who must go up this morning? Send me a voice note, 15 seconds or less, 838-2405.

0: don't make me make sunshine go up in the car. 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You don't understand what I'm going.
1: I'm me, I'm me, I'm

0: 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Yeah, man. Unfair. People for go up. People who promise the things and can't fulfill it. For go up. Yeah, man. All the watch I be flop being, man. Some sizzle. For go up. Whoa, whoa. Blaze it, make we burn it.
1: Morning Sunshine. Too much people just step out on the road. And just step out on the road in front of the vehicle. They just step out in front of the vehicle. One in the car might just come behind you when you smash the brake and looking at it and looking at the back of the car. So you're supposed to watch your light when you're passing the road.
2: The licky people, them. We are squatters, we allow politicians to use them. They must go up and stop blame others.

0: Yeah, sunshine, top of the morning to you. You see all of the people, and we are changing about them every year. Like, me in the textbook, them for book. Saying, because remember when I go to school, we have one book of past down to generation. But you see them people, yeah, every year, they are changing about them for book.
1: Boy, I mean, I tell you.
2: Good morning, sunshine. The people who you and them are work together and them are bad man, you wanna envy you, true, you do your work better than them. Them fi go up.

0: 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You know when you have two things and somebody asks if you want and you tell them take one. And through you now, look, them take the best one. Poop and then the people Jesus. For move up, you know.
1: Poop and Jesus. Yeah, well, I feel you. I feel your pain. We got one more.
2: Good morning, sunshine. The people in my kid and the people in little.
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0: trending now with Trace and Wilson. Wide awake and looking lovely as usual. Good morning to you, Tristan.
1: Period. Good morning.
0: Period. I beg your pardon.
1: I beg your pardon. How
0: What's
1: are
0: trending?
1: You?
0: I'm well. What's trending?
1: Ooh, all right, boy. Then clip a wing.
0: Hope on Jesus.
1: Trending for today, Tuesday, August 18, 2026, is hashtag travel cost. All right, so traveling is starting to feel like a luxury. It is a luxury for a lot of people, but for many Jamaicans who, you know, travel, it really is a luxury now. Yesterday, the conversation heated up after reports of last-minute Jamaica to Miami flights costing over thousands of U.S. dollars. I saw ticket prices up to $4,000, with American Airlines listing showing some August fares reaching unusually high levels. What sparked jokes and further frustration online, with many asking what happened to cheap flights. Even Bounty Killer weighed in on the issue. I say, yo, what go on? What to them ticket here? Right? So, while higher jet fuel costs and partially driving higher expenses, there are a lot of pieces to the puzzle that's missing. Mm-hmm. Why would people have paid so much for that?
0: Senseless war, man. Senseless war for the people them aisle, man. The cost is going to go up. Food costs. It's just going to skyrocket.
1: So we're feeling
0: gas
1: it.
0: Gas prices, and we're feeling it.
1: Everything, like literally, surviving is a luxury.
0: We just turn away yard.
1: You have to stay home. No, for true. No, for true. You have to stay home.
0: Just make sure your yard is very comfortable.
1: Be comfortable at home. No one better than yard.
0: No one better than yard and throw the carroaches them.
1: Right? So clean up.
0: It's giving. Listen, man.
1: Giving staying home.
0: In everything, you know, there's a positive, you know.
1: Mm-hmm.
0: Right? So you take that time now to stay home, clean up the yard, and make it into your own little sanctuary.
1: Exactly. And enjoy Jamaica.
0: Because
1: we won't be going anywhere for a while.
0: And no one better than you.
1: No one better than you. $3,000 ticket.
0: The part of them don't taste the same overseas.
1: They don't.
0: Like they do here, you know.
1: They really don't.
0: The red stripe don't taste the same, you know.
1: Nothing tastes the same. The jerk chicken don't taste the same. Nothing tastes the same.
0: Right.
1: But yes, the persons are just frustrated online. Like, people are cussing, persons who understand are saying, look, it's because of the war and all of that, but them just frustrated. Like, it's ridiculous.
0: Well, it's August now, and they're expected. It's expected that people will travel more during the summer period, and I guess the airlines, apart from the oil prices have gone up, I guess the airlines want to benefit more.
1: Absolutely. And another part of the conversation is, will this affect our tourism? Will this affect tourism? Will this stop people from...
0: Listen, people have a way. People are resilient, you know, no matter what part
1: figure
0: of the world you're coming from. You know, they're going to complain, but they're going to figure it out.
1: And I think that's why we don't get a lot of changes, because we get comfortable with what...
0: The toll started at like what? $1,000 or less or something like that.
1: Okay. And where is the toll now?
0: $4.99.
1: Okay. Exactly. You understand? So imagine if you wake up and you don't have $4.99 in your pocket.
0: I am telling you. You know.
1: Forgot to take the back road.
0: And the back road I hear is terrible.
1: It is terrible. There's no business around there. There's
0: no business around. It's not being maintained.
1: It's not.
0: And so on. But something I have to give, you know.
1: Something has to give.
0: Yeah, because the prices are just skyrocketing.
1: Everything, food is high. Mm-mm. Cost of living, as you mentioned earlier.
0: All
1: the
0: fat don't get slim.
1: Yeah, well, cut down, you know what I mean?
0: So there's a positive.
1: There's a positive to it. Well, all right, so that's what's trending. 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
0: Bye.

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So you're going to send something like, sit down and big up in yourself. Big ups also over, so you understand? Yeah, man, vibes it up.

Life working as some. Can I tell about the journey? Goes on and on and on. Let me tell about the journey. On the journey. Even when it's hard. Even when it's hard. Wanna tell you about this journey. Yanni. Goes on and on and on. Robbie's album set to be released August 21.

0: 8:25, it's time for your live wake-up calls. Your wake-up call at 8:25 is brought to you by When You Think Loans, Think Chris and Charles. I wonder if it'll go on good today.
1: One sunshine, good morning. Please big up the artist, Beanie Dan, from Kojo's Hill in St. Catherine. I'm doing the tune and we am Get Up and Rock, coming from One King Tubbies.
2: Early 98th birthday to Miss Evelyn Cummings and One Dan. Them both celebrate their birthday on the 20th and the 22nd of this month. Yeah, yeah. Big up. Big up. Big up one Joel and one Tada from West Prospect. Yeah, the taxi operator then from West Prospect to Bagwalk. Man, and big up Tony Salmon. And the taxi operator then for the Yacht and to Linstead Road and Orangefield as well.
3: Sunshine, big up yourself, man. Morning, morning, morning. Make them now back to school now. So all of the money we are investing in the Airbank, tell them to back to school now. So investing in them youth. Yeah.

0: Hey, good morning, Sunshine. 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I love your beautiful laugh. 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I wish you could be on the air every day. All right, we got the world gone down, bro.
1: Pick up yourself.
2: Morning, Sunshine. One plat here. Big up Father God. Big up Mamacito. Big up Natalie. Big up my four children. Big up the whole Jamaica and the world. I hear we say.
1: That's right. Big up yourself, one plat. What a journey.
3: One sunshine. Gonna be two. Manners and respect. All right. Big up CNN America's them. Let's see it. DJs.
1: Manners and respect. We tell you about the journey.
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1: All right, Ricardo. Big up yourself. As we continue on this journey. And we go on and on and on.
5: 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Nico checking in from Hospital Small, and big up Ted Dunn and condolence to all the Caldwell family. Nicole,

0: in sunshine. 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Big up yourself, Javan. 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
1: What a journey. And the journey goes on and on and on.
0: And in sunshine. 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Man in world.
1: Squeeze in one more, right? Don't be always have to squeeze in one more, right? Don't tell nobody, you know. Hold on.
2: Good morning, sunshine. Please big up my mother, Miss Grace, my family, and big up to the Boland and Son funeral service. All this is coming from Lovelet in Prickle Paul.
1: All right, Lovelet. Wake up caller 825 came to you courtesy of When You Think Loans, Think Chris and Charles.
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It's a family fun day and gospel concert, Sunday, August 23. 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

0: Good morning, I'm Markelia Rumble with the local and international headlines. The Drought Management Committee of the Integrated Water Resource Management Council will assist with ensuring compliance with the water prohibition orders which took effect yesterday. Water Minister Matthew Samuda says the committee, which comprises the police, Jamaica Defence Force, Fire Brigade, municipalities and the Health Ministry, will meet almost weekly. Under the prohibition orders, which are applicable to seven parishes including St. Anne, no person shall use or cause water supplied by the National Water Commission to be used for non-essential purposes. Any person who contravenes the orders may be liable to a fine of $1,000 or a prison sentence of up to 30 days upon conviction. A mechanic succumbed to injuries he sustained in a crash on the Elim Main Road close to Braes River, St. Elizabeth yesterday. That is 22-year-old Kennard Morgan, a resident of Thornton District in the parish. According to the police, at around 4:40 a.m., Morgan was driving a motor car along the roadway when he failed to negotiate a corner and lost control of the vehicle. The vehicle reportedly veered off the road and crashed into a ditch. Morgan was taken to hospital where he was pronounced dead. Morgan is the 10th person to die on the nation's roads since Friday. The other nine died in crashes which occurred in St. James, St. Anne, St. Mary, St. Thomas, and St. Catherine. A call is being made for businesses within the tourism industry to move beyond charitable giving and play a greater role in building resilient communities. Tourism Minister Edmund Bartlett made the appeal at the launch of the Sandals Foundation Island Challenge Jamaica 2026 in Kingston. He stressed that there needs to be a fundamental redefinition of corporate social responsibility in the nation's tourism sector. Regional Director in the Ministry of Education, Carlene Segre, is encouraging educators to reflect on their school's achievements and the use and use the lessons from those successes to build stronger institutions. She highlighted achievements in areas including innovation, entrepreneurship, robotics, athletics, and agriculture. She was speaking at the Region 3 Back to School Leadership Summit for principals and school board chairs in Coral Springs, Trelawney. In news overseas, Meta is facing one of its biggest legal challenges as a jury trial begins Tuesday over allegations that its platforms have targeted and harmed young users. The case stems from a lawsuit filed in 2023 by U.S. states, including California and New York, alleging violations of federal and state laws governing children's privacy. The states are seeking more than $1 trillion U.S. dollars in damages and are also demanding changes to Facebook and Instagram, including an end to features such as like counts and infinite scrolling. Finally, a severe shortage of clean water and sanitation facilities is hampering efforts to contain the Ebola outbreak in parts of the Democratic Republic of the Congo, Ituri province, where residents are struggling to maintain basic hygiene. According to Africa News, every morning, residents walk several kilometers with plastic containers to collect water from a nearby natural spring. It said most families cannot afford public water taps, while local groundwater is often contaminated by runoff from nearby mines. International aid organization Oxfam says only one in five residents in affected communities has reliable access to safe water. Those were the local and international headlines. The news next at 11:45. From the IRFM newsroom, I am Markelia Rumble.
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0: Good morning. I am Nevada Morgan with IRFM Sports on the Ball. 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
0: Jamaica's junior reggae boys will go in search of a second consecutive victory this morning at the CFU Under 14 Tier 1 Challenge Series in Punta Cana, Dominican Republic, when they oppose Aruba at 10 o'clock. Yesterday, a double strike from Tayshaun Headley guided the young boys to a convincing 4-0 win over St. Kitts and Nevis. That win moved the reggae boys to the top of Group C after Aruba and Curaçao played to a 1-1 draw in the other group encounter. In other matches today, Curaçao will meet St. Kitts and Nevis, French Guiana plays Puerto Rico, Haiti meets Trinidad and Tobago in Group B, while in Group A, Barbados tackles the Dominican Republic and Bermuda oppose Martinique. FIFA Chief Operating Officer Kevin Lamour has left his position as Chief Operating Officer. Lamour's departure comes after FIFA executive released a statement on July 31 criticizing Gianni Infantino's plans to make stakes in the World Cup available for private investment. Lamour had said that he was prepared to lose his job over speaking out publicly. More from Sky News.
2: From a FIFA spokesperson, which says FIFA can confirm that the working relationship between FIFA and Kevin Lamour as FIFA's chief operating officer has ended on the 17th of August 2026. FIFA thanks Kevin for his 2 years of service and wishes him the best of luck for the future. Sky News also understands that FIFA staff were actually only informed about his departure tonight. That football's world governing body, FIFA, has sacked one of its most senior figures, the COO, Kevin Lamour, after he criticised Gianni Infantino's very controversial plan, he said, to sell part of the World Cup to investors.
0: That's a report from Sky Sports News. Jamaica produced a dominant performance in their opening Group A match at the 2026 Pan American Men's Lacrosse Championship by hammering Colombia 22-2 at Stadium East last night. Jamaica raced to a 4-0 lead by the end of the first quarter and ended the first half with an 8-2 lead. The Jamaicans totally dominated the Colombians, outscoring them 8-0 in the third quarter before closing out with 6 unanswered goals in the final quarter. Leading the way for Jamaica was Elias McLaughlin, who scored 4 goals, while Stone Evans, Hayden Hiltz, Isaac Newland and Carl Robinson scored 3 goals each. Victory last night saw Jamaica taking an early lead in Group A with 1 point. Earlier, world number 3 ranked team Heidenose clobbered Argentina 28-1, while Canada ranked 2nd whipped Mexico 19-2. Jamaica will take on reigning world champions the United States in the second match on Wednesday. The 2028 U.S. Olympic track and field team trials will return to Hayward Field at the University of Oregon in Eugene. The event from June 17 to 22, 2028 will see the USA's top track and field athletes competing for places on Team USA for the LA 2028 Olympic Games. The 2000 edition will mark the 6th consecutive U.S. Olympic track and field team trials to be held in Eugene. The announcement, which was made yesterday, comes on the heels of a successful World Athletics Under 20 Championships, which welcomed more than 1,500 athletes from more than 140 countries to Eugene. The city also hosted the 2022 World Athletics Championships, the first and only time the event has been held in the United States. The 2028 U.S. Olympic track and field team trials will feature a new six-day competition format down from 8 days in previous editions. The revised schedule follows consultation with athletes who expressed interest in a more efficient selection process, particularly with the trials taking place less than a month before the Olympic Games. The comeback of one of tennis' most iconic doubles team ended in heartbreaking fashion on Monday night as Venus Williams and Serena Williams fell to Marta Kostyuk and Peyton Stearns in the first round of the women's doubles at the 2026 Cincinnati Tennis Open. The Williams sisters battled back after dropping the opening set, forcing the match into a deciding 10-point tiebreak, but Kostyuk and Stearns held their nerves to win the contest 6-2, 1-6, 10-8. Despite the loss, the match marked a memorable return to the doubles court for Venus and Serena, who were playing together for the first time since the 2022 US Open. The sisters had originally been scheduled to reunite at Wimbledon earlier this summer, but Serena's knee injury prevented them from competing together there. Venus and Serena have won 14 Grand Slam doubles titles together, along with three Olympic gold medals, making them one of the most accomplished doubles team in tennis history. The Cincinnati Open was their first tournament together since the 2022 US Open. Finally, Craig Allison defeated fellow Jamaican Matthew E. Grant in the semifinals of the senior men's singles at the Caribaco Caribbean Badminton Championships last night at the University of Technology Auditorium in Kingston. Allison won in two sets, 21-17, 21-7, to advance to the final, where he will play his compatriot Joel Angus, who beat Travis Sinanan of Trinidad and Tobago in three grueling sets, winning 19-21, 21-19, 21-11. It will also be an all-Jamaican showdown in the women's championship game, as number two seed Alexandra Beckford overcame the challenge of her Jamaican counterpart Michaela Mustafa 21-19, 21-18 in the first semifinal. In the second semifinal, Talia Richardson overpowered Chiquita de Bule of Trinidad and Tobago 21-16, 21-11. In the men's doubles semifinal, the Jamaican team of Craig Allison and Matthew E. Grant disposed of Kemar Valentine and Anthony McNee, also of Jamaica, 21-17, 21-16, while in the other semifinal, the pair of Kenneth Anglin and Joel Angus dispatched the Trinidadian duo of Vance Jutaram and Aditya Maharaj, 21-14, 21-15. In women's doubles action, the team of Alexandra Beckford and Alia Walker beat Arania Downs and Shiana Ford of Barbados 21-11, 21-8, while Brianna Bisnott and Talia Richardson teamed up to defeat the pair of Nikisha.
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1: 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Richie, and Talman, a.k.a. Chef, present God on Time Cookout Fish Fry Party. Takes place on Monday, August 31st from 2 p.m. until you say when. 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Them no normal. Body steam fish, fried fish, roast fish you can ever imagine. You see the jerk chicken, the jerk pork, and the curry goat. You have to come taste it for yourself, for you see what me I talk about. Serve with rice and beef.

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0: Good morning, Kels and Nigel. Morning, Mellow Team and listeners. Sean here from Pool. I know that I don't cover all the expenses for my son because he lives with his mother. Yes, I said I'm a monthly stipend. But when it comes to back to school, because I know that I don't shoulder 50% of the usual living expenses. Yeah, you know, I agree to deal with most of the back to school, you know. So, most if not all. Well, if she's not working, then, you know, I'll try to help out even more. But yeah, I agree. The father should shoulder a little bit more. If he is not contributing to 50% of the usual monthly expenses. Have a good one.
1: Morning time, Aija, Kels, and the whole Mellow FM team. Big up on yourself, you know. Yeah, man, Andrew this. Lucy. Yesterday that now, we can talk of our experience. We get one son, and his mother never gets to buy a back to school. Nothing yet. Nothing at all. When he say nothing at all, I mean close my son right through from him before him born and so killing ton man. And that mother wicked so till him tell the boy say how mean I mind him, style me as dirty papa. And I sitting when time the boy big now and they come to me for money a week time. A mother, a boy said to me, boy, me, every time my mother they tell me say me dirty pan I mind me, everything I want I you send me to. I said, boy, I don't want to hear no. Oh, your mother have to say no because guess what? When I talking, I just said, do my thing. And make sure I say, me do what I'm supposed to do. I said, why ain't talking? Before you and him there, just keep it to yourself. I don't want to hear about it. And you know, say, right now, that boy come and turn against me, say, me this your mother. But I don't care. Because you see, Father God pay everybody to hold them work. Yeah, man, remember me tell you. And so mother, they go feel the judgment for the lie them what they tell. And enough a woman get bad name, but they take myself and judge enough relationship with people and them people. Yeah, trust me. So some of the woman them wicked. Some of the woman them wicked. I'm not sorry for enough of them in time, so man damage them and say, but man them for just bowl it. And put themselves in an own problem. Be a man, not be a boy or a mongoose. Be a man and stand up. All what they go and we just laugh about it and pray to God about it. Bless up on yourself in a man and that's still enough, Kels.
2: Hey, good morning, Kels. Good morning, Nigel. So, based on what you're saying regarding to the 50-50, I don't think it matters who actually put in the most or put in the less, as long as the child needs are met. You get what I'm saying? For myself, before my first daughter father passed away, when we weren't together, so when we were buying the books, we would normally go to the bookstore together, or his brother will purchase the books. But I believe it's based on the type of relationship that you and your ex or your child's father has. But I don't think it should, the percentage should matter. I believe that once you have the child within your best interest, then it doesn't matter who put this or who put the most or who put the less. Just ensure that the child gets everything that they need. But if it's a case where, you know, it's a deadbeat father and you may you know what I'm saying, you may perhaps can't get anything from that child's father, then you may have to end up do it on your own. It is sad, but you may end up have to do it on your own, because it doesn't really worth your time fussing about something that, you know, really not going to get done. Might as well you do it.
3: More medical blessings. Big up Kels, Aija, and Khadija. when you're not living with a person, like if my daughter is staying with her mommy at the moment, and I mean we were still split things 50-50, you understand? There is even the case where she's not going to school at the moment, you know, I still try to give them a certain amount of money for the week, you know, even though she's not going to school. At the same time, anyway, she wants to go, I care. So it started to work out. We split things 50-50 where, like, books and all those things are concerned. But it still work out that sometimes you find that.
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7: And we're starting from the preschool all the way up to tertiary education. So any school fee you want to back up them nice little fancy bags where you see the little boy them are dead over, mm-hmm. or the nice little fairy bags where the princess is dying for, listen, all of those things, we fill everything on the book list for you, the uniforms, the shoes, the little ribbon in the ear. Look here, all of the little tick for tat, we fix them up. And guess what? The mother of the little money they leave for trim the little boys one time, and for six of the little girls them here, because you know it's not all of we mothers blessed with the hands to do the nice hairstyle.
8: Right.
7: So listen, all them have to do is to just put on that little part right there, so prepare the hairdresser and prepare the barber. So when I tell you we cover everything from back to school, we don't leave that table unturned.
8: All right, but in this season though, with the Niche Easy Summer Loan promotion, you say we can qualify for a prize. Tell us how we go about qualifying now.
7: Oh my goodness, so you have now touched the area that I am passionate about. So for this Easy Summer Loan promotion, it started on July 21st and mm-hmm. it runs right throughout until September 30th. Now, can you believe we are having like 59 winners for this period? And when I say 59 winners, let me break it down for you. We have 5 winners every Tuesday. So you see, by the time I come off this call with you,
8: yes.
7: can you imagine when the customers them just barge in and when them run in our lobby area? I mean, them say I do the next draw.
8: Yeah.
7: Because we are on to our week. And when I say 59 winners, let me break it down for you. We have 5 winners every Tuesday. So you see, by the time I come off this call with you,
8: yes.
7: can you imagine when the customers them just barge in and when them run in our lobby area? I mean, them say I do the next draw.
8: Yeah.
7: Because we are on to our week. Well, I don't even know that they drop off of the calendar. So if we call the 21st of July, the 28th of July, then the 4th, then the 11th. Listen, we are in week 5 mm-hmm. of our selection. And every Tuesday at 11 a.m., we select 5 lucky winners. And that is from a standing fan to gift bag and to credit, phone credit. Now, bear in mind, once it is that you have one, you still stand a chance to win our monthly prize. So we will have 3 monthly prizes. And that monthly prize is a portable AC unit. Now, Lady Kelsey, now stop right there, because you know a Niche decides, eh? We want to allow the people that were even though at summer, remember summer, and now you know we are moving to the Christmas season.
8: Yes.
7: And we want the family can come over and enjoy the little niceties. Our grand prize is a 65-inch Samsung smart television, courtesy fantasy of our niche is the summer loan promotion. No, can it get any easier than this?
8: No, man. So we're getting all these things while getting money to help with the back to school supplies. Or as you said before, we could be planning a little nice vacation. We could be looking at motor vehicle expenses. We could be doing debt consolidation, home renovation, whatever it is. You're saying we borrow the loan in your promotion, and we're not getting just weekly prizes. We're also getting a monthly prize, and then you have a grand prize of a whole, 55-inch TV.
7: 65-inch TV, and that grand prize will be drawn on October 6th at 11 a.m. in-house. Look here, may I invite everybody, then we can just come pull up, we'll have the way of enough space inside for everybody to view the grand prize draw.
8: Oh, I love it. All right. So guess what? We want to make sure that we have everything ready. So tell us, what are the requirements to access a loan at Niche?
7: What makes this even sweeter? Our requirements are the basic everyday thing that

0: these public and private sector people would have.
1: Mm-hmm.
0: Your ID, a valid ID, that is, your TRN, your proof of address, bear in mind it does not have to be in your name. You'll have 2 months worth of payslip and your bank printout if you're new to niche or if it is that you're doing a standing order loan. And you might need a guarantor depending on the assessment. We might require a guarantor. As I said, might.
1: Mm-hmm.
0: Not a month, but we might require a guarantor.
2: All right. So we have that already. So you say ID.
0: Mm-hmm.
2: TRN,
0: mm-hmm.
2: You want proof of address,
0: proof
2: so like
0: of
2: a light
0: address.
2: Bill or a,
0: yeah,
2: you know,
0: man, anything.
2: Yes.
0: And if it is not in your name, we still accept it. And if you can't sign no bill or your landlord decides them not give your mommy or daddy or the boyfriend next to you and decides them not give the bill, don't worry, a JP letter will suffice. And if you can't sign one little JP in the moment,
2: uh-huh.
0: Ask your boss to just put the address in the job letter. And we also have address verification form. Like, you know, understand the accounts. I said it is a
2: No, it's very easy. You've been giving us options on top of options. We're ready. We're so ready. We're so ready. But I guess what? I need to ask you, though, because some of us, you know, we're still at work. We can't come in office or in branch. So let me know, can we apply online or do we, you know, we have to visit a branch?
0: Listen, technology will move with time. People don't have to leave the comfort of their office. We will take the loan to you. We have officers, business development and field loan officers right across our 5 branch locations. So all they have to do, they can visit our website at www.nichefinancingja.com, and all we will do as they press submit, put in the basic information, press submit, it comes straight in office to us. Right? Someone will reply and they determine how it is that they want to start the loan process. They have the option as well as sending us a direct message, that's the DM on Instagram or Facebook, and of course your truly is going to be talking to them.
1: Mm-hmm.
0: They can also feel free to send us a WhatsApp at 876-4691188. So we have options, or if they feel inclined and they want to just set the break out of the office, they can feel free to visit our head office at Constant Spring Road, that's 94 Constant Spring Road. They can visit us in Morant Bay at Farm Store Complex, Montego Bay, right? Lord Jesus, may I drop off a farm? Montego Bay.
2: Fairview. Yes.
0: Yes, ma'am. You can go in Mandeville. And they can also go in Napen at Midtown Mall. In Mandeville, they can go to Gulf View Plaza. So once they go in the plaza, then they have to ask much questions. You notice I never ever give them a shop number this time around.
1: Mm-hmm.
0: Go in the plazas, and the way how niche is well known, just go in at the plaza and say, now look for niche, can I show me niche? And just like that, you'll find out.
2: Ah, awesome. All right. So we can come in branch if we want to get a more personal kind of, you know, process going on there.
0: Yes.
2: You want to speak to somebody directly?
0: Personal, yes. Remember, you know, even if it is that they message us, an officer will always be going to them right at their footsteps.
2: All right. Charmaine, let me ask you, though, because today is what? Today is Tuesday, August 18th.
0: Today
2: school is in a matter of a week. So we're looking at maybe 2.5-3 weeks at most before school reopens. If I apply today, I have all the things that you say I must have, and I submit my application today, when can I expect a response and then possibly the money in my account?
0: Within 24 to 48 hours.
2: So before the week ends?
0: Before the weekend, we're talking about today's Tuesday. We want to show the money for the people. Then. We want to help them to make their life easy. And I keep saying it. We speak about the easy summer loan promotion. We're not there for cause, not us and Basel.
2: Yeah.
0: You do your part and we do ours. If you give us some references on the application, prep your references and let them know, say, look, yeah, Nisha, but call you, you know. So we don't want that to be holding it up. Because some persons will get frustrated and flustered over time and they're like, God, look how you say the process easy. You can't get through because we're calling the references that you gave us and we're not getting through to them. We're trying to call you back and we're not getting through to you either. So in order for the process to remain as easy as we say it is, fill all the requirements, cross all the T's, dot the I's, just as how we are doing internally. And I think, no, we have a technical one to you.
2: Ah, awesome. Thank you so much, Miss Ricketts. It's always a pleasure talking to you. And we are ready. We're fired up. We're coming to Niche for sure. But as you said before, we can send you a DM on Instagram. We can send you a WhatsApp message. Or we can always apply online, which are some of the convenient ways in which we can access your easy loan, your easy summer loan promotion. Is there anything else you want to share with the listeners before you go?
0: All I want to do is to big up all my winners for the past 4 weeks. And of course, I know that my team is tuning. Shout out to my nice, clean, Niche teammates. Big up on a nice self, all of the hard work. We're not doing it to pay off because our people, them just have pulled the lobby and put a smile on our face, right? And of course, I have to give a shout out to Mr. Fitzroy Green from Jam Studios. He is one of our producers who normally sorts out our commercials for both television and radio. Big up yourself, Sir Green. Thank you so much for having us, Lady Kel.
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0: And reminding you that we are inside the 9 to 10 o'clock hour, brought to you by Mellow FM's Back to School Sponsors Frenzy. 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

0: Morning, Kells. Morning, Aja, Kadisha, Big Up Yourself. Mr. Stark and Iron Shore, blessing up and blessing. Martin Shine, Kingston, Annalisa, Jordan, Big Up on Yourself. Three people are come to an end. Hi, Kells. I think as two person having child go to school, you have to wait for the other person. Unless you're the home now, but I mean, once you have the money and you're a child, you buy the things, you know, if you call Mary or Mary call David and said this and that. Listen to me, I don't know you to go to school now, but me have my niece when me grow and my niece live out different. And so immediately the day of school the holiday, I call my niece and I said, listen, come, we're going to take care of your son back to school. Thing. And they say Saturday after school the holiday, girls, that done with, but take care of that. Me have other friends, good friend. We are single parents. I'm a reach out to him and say, dear one, how so and so go? Then say, so and so. I say, all right, do this. I'm going to take care of that for you. I'm going to do that. So, I mean, it does one hand wash the other, and right, and all things set, and we have to help each other, and for you never know down the road who you book up on. You never know down the road who you book up on, Kells. And Kells, one of the things I mean, love help people. While I were going to school at town, staying with my grand aunt lock gate for me one evening, me come in late and say more calling whistle. And me go live with friends. Go live with friends, the same friend I talk about yesterday, me take back to school. Take back a Kingston to her parents, and that appearance me go live with a truck's guard. Go live with Miss Bird. And in 4 daughters and 1 son. Me become the man in the house. So me love to help back people. And then I like say, Webster, have enough coconut pan tree. Help people with the liquor what God give me. So people now have to wait. And I said this and that, I have to know Johnny and brethren. If you reach out to persons, you never can tell. When you go down the road, what may happen? You may have an accident. And at the same person I talk to Jamaica people right now with tears in my heart. You can't drive down the road, bro. And something wrong. Who will help you? So we don't have to know each other feel people. Once you see a person strong, you can do it. I help you, and you know much people me reach out to. You know much people, me there at Webster reach out to where people bag me this and this, and how much people I just tell them. So people can help people, bro. You know, have to be a bit in your cousin or your auntie to help somebody. At Webster every time, big up on yourself.
1: Good morning, Harold family. Happy Tuesday. It seems like the schools are another just white collar extortionist, you know. They will charge for everything and then claim that ministry is not doing this and doing that, and no matter how much money they get, it's not enough. It's a highway robbery. Highway robbery. Parents hold strong, because I used to be in it. I'm so happy that my son is now an adult. Hold strong, I tell you. And then a lot of these children don't even try to hold up their head to make their parents' money go to good use. But in regards to the question, parents just need to do what they need to do. And a child living with the parent, whichever parent has a child, carries so much weight. So who don't have the child stop watch things? Just do what you have to do. If you're making way more money, if the father is making way more money than the mother and vice versa, just carry the weight where you know you're supposed to carry. Just be fair. And that is why it's very important that you just don't just have children with any and anybody. Stop being sexually irresponsible, because I'm telling you, the strain that comes upon you when you have a child with somebody that is not emotionally intelligent, trust me, it's a lifetime of heartache. Take heed.
2: 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My listeners, happy Tuesday. Webster, we got my sister in a sentence here. Well, Kells, I think the person who's earning the most money, they put up the most, you know, the ladies are, earning more money than the men, they should put up more. And if the men are working more money than the ladies, they should put up more, man. So I think that, you know, girls, who is earning the most, they should put up the most.
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0: 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And being here from 6 to 9, a minute at 10 is our priority. One turn back an hour, Kills. Don't know wrong.
2: No.
0: You ready for the one more hour?
2: No. One less.
0: One less hour? Khadija is ready to go the extra hour, aren't you? What kind of look that? Name is Aja being alongside Kelsey Wells and Khadija saying thank you so very much for keeping our company. Hope you enjoyed our company as much as we certainly did enjoy yours. All being well. We'll be back here tomorrow, Wednesday, to do it all over again. In the meantime, don't make nobody press the button. Enjoy your out or beat you up night. 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

0: Good morning. Good morning. Good morning. It's 10:04. And I know a few of you in the chat are gonna say, "Yeah, you're late." And if you said I'm late, you would be on wrong. Yeah? Here we are on this day with another chance to do good things. I remind you that my punditry is for the sensible few, not the loud and the foolish many. I want us this morning to take a step back. Look back at Cooper's Pen 1 week on. And the reason I revisit Cooper's Pen is because of the very many different issues that have come to the fore and demand consideration from the Cooper's Pen incident. So that's why I'm going back there. So take a step back. 1 week after Cooper's Pen. And ask yourself, why is this issue so big? Why has it consumed so much airtime? Why has it been constantly spoken about since Tuesday? The answer is simple. It's a simple answer that will be unpopular with some, rejected by them. But us sensible people know what is what. There was a time when you could say, if it quacks like a duck, walks like a duck, it is a duck. These days, because people know that if it walks like a duck, quacks like a duck, you will say it's a duck. They'll build something to do those things, to ape a duck's behavior and the conduct, into fooling you into thinking it's a duck. But will someone in the room join me in acknowledging that Cooper's Pen was all about building a political garrison? And who among you will hear me say that and say I'm wrong? And what basis would cause you to say that I am wrong for concluding, for all we've heard, 19 years worth of court wranglings, hoops invented and jumped through, almost to the point where heaven and earth were almost moved to separate a landowner from their land? And if we go by the logic that supported the actions to remove the landowner, to separate the landowner from their land, the landowner was not Jamaican, apparently, because the refrain is Jamaicans deserve land. So clearly the landowner doesn't deserve land, so he's not Jamaican. We can conclude that based on their logic. And two, by virtue of owning land, the landowner has demonstrated the means to acquire land and so can acquire more land. Essentially, that forms part of the basis. Professor Rex Nettleford would say the plinth of the argument that motivated those who tried to separate this landowner from his land. And we can spin it every way we want to spin it. We can look at it many different ways. Examine it like this mouse or like this phone. Yeah? You're going to come back to the same thing. The mission to build a political garrison to secure votes, to secure the passage of the party through the electoral channel into a position of power, that is the reason for Cooper's Pen having been an issue since 2007 and still being an issue today. It's not love for the people. Those who've done what they've done over 19 years don't love the individuals in Cooper's Pen. When they started, they didn't look at the youngsters as people they loved. They looked at the youngsters as, in 6 years' time, you're eligible for vote. You're going to remember what I did, what my party did, to secure this piece of property for you and your family. You're going to vote for me because you're going to be indebted to me. And I can call in that debt. And the debt of a house or a piece of property is a generational debt, because you still have people three and a half generations deep who say, I'm voting for that party because they made give me great grandmother want us. That's how deep it runs. And it will be easy to say that's the thinking of the dunce Jamaican, but it's not quite fair to say that. People, based on their value system, the way they've been cultured, the way they've been raised, and their level of exposure, it's not sometimes dunceness, it's just a lack of those things, a lack of exposure, a lack of awareness when growing up, that causes their thinking to be narrow. The narrow thinker is not necessarily a dunce thinker. But you reason with that narrow thinker, and they allow themselves to listen to reason, and then emerging will be the ability to reconcile different positions. And they say, boy, you know, true, you're talking, I've been looking at this thing all wrong. And then a change happens. But the politicians never countenance that among the people that they were championing, the people whose rights they were looking to assert. They didn't look and see people in Cooper's Pen all these years ago. They saw votes. Votes now and votes to come. And they wanted to ensure that, listen, Mr. Kamani, we have this piece of land, you know, we're about it. Government badness can't be overcome. We're going to ensure that you hold on to this piece of property. How much people in your house? 7. And you say, your sister down there, so? How much picnic she have? 3? All right, good. And your auntie around there, so? And she breed for a man who live over there, so? And your cousin live over there, so? And in him head, him start match it out. Blur it neat. 33 vote that, you know. Right now. Local government with good. Parish council election. General election be nice. And if I get you to capture this land and keep it, many of you have a communist or come campaign. I don't even have to campaign here. I don't even have to campaign here. I call to the big yard them and say, well, go on. Do what you do. Because you don't know. Yes, Mr. So-and-so. He's always a mister. poor women. So that's what Cooper Spen was about. You know, love of people. See, the politicians now riding to the scene like crusaders with the banner and their standard raised high, leaping off their horses. We are here to champion the cause of the people. Rubbish. We in the rest of the country and the rest of the events that we do, we see people because we have to. Someone may say, but George, politicians have to see votes and voters, because that's what they do. They're in the business of winning elections. And that's true. But sometimes the moralism of our politicians overflows and they start believing the lies they tell. They start believing in the constructs that they create. And they speak with conviction when they tell you that, oh my God, I love the people. No, my youth, we know you love vote. And legendary is a politician who successfully builds a garrison. Everybody wants that against their name, you know. I did build so-and-so in that constituency. I built so-and-so in that division. I gave you land. And that's what Cooper Spen was about. Break time. Back with more after these.
1: My hands were steady. My eyes were clear and bright. My walk had purpose. My steps were quick and light.
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5: My hands were steady. My eyes were...
6: No. There's another part of it. There's another part of it. And the other part of it is that so much of, well, flip it then. So many of our people have over time been working and can't see an avenue to home ownership. So many. And near to where they work, they see land and they take a chance. Catch a little thing on the land, on a piece of the land, live. People follow them, and suddenly an informal community springs up. And then, years later, they can regularize themselves and get titles. And out of those homes come good Jamaicans who, by their work, their little contribution, help to build this country. And it's a reality and a fact that we can't ignore. From as early as when Professor Carl Stone was doing his work, the literature on land squatting in Jamaica, and if you use Professor Stone's work as the marker, so from there forward, they'll tell you that about 20% of Jamaicans live on captured land. Yeah, about 20%. And many of those have been diligent once they've occupied a piece of land that is not theirs. And they have built and they have paid the taxman, or in this case the taxwoman, the finance minister is a woman. They pay property taxes and they have a little strong box that they lock the receipts in, praying for a day to come when they can go to the authorities to say, this is my record of paying for this piece of property, I would like to get a title for it. And many of those have been successful. Many of those people have been successful. And those people who've done so have not been criminals. Have eaten bread by the sweat of their brow and have meant the country well and have voted in elections for whichever party they believe can do best for them and their children and their families. Hostage to no guy, hostage to no party, dependent on no guy, dependent on no party, but vote based on how they see things. And there are many of those. And part of the tragedy of this conversation

0: and because this conversation has had to have hard parts in it. I'm sure some of those people feel as if others are persecuting them for the route they've taken to home ownership, and perhaps even thumbing our noses at them and how they hustled the system to make something of themselves. And I want to say to those people this morning that no, we want you to listen keenly and hear what we've been saying. Because in the same way, most of you were not dependent on a political sponsor to run to court on your behalf. You did it on your own. We're not talking about you. And nobody is saying that boy, land left unoccupied, private land left unoccupied for decades. 30, 40 years, and you put something on it and whatever, and it worked out for you. Not thumbing our noses at you at all, not throwing shade your way. And even so, remember what the judge said in this Cooper Spen matter. He called the defendants gullible. He said they were gullible. They were fooled by the politicians. He also said that the politicians made a promise telling the people that they can occupy, go ahead and occupy, we will sort it out. So that's where the criticism is directed, and not at you others, you many others, because a whole heap of Jamaica, I mean every town, on the outskirts of every town, you have a place called Capturland. You have Capturland at Old Harbour, you have Capturland at Spanish Town, you have Capturland everywhere. A place called Capturland. When I was in high school, I remember my friends who lived in Portmore. They back in the early 90s. In the early 90s for sure. The bus that used to run from Spanish Town to Portmore to Bayside was a P6. Yeah? A P6, and I'm sure my memory is right. A P6, so the P6 from Spanish Town to Bayside. And a lot of the boys at Jonathan Grant and girls lived in Portmore. A whole heap of them. There are arguably more Portmore people in my class in grade 7 than there were Spanish Town and other people from elsewhere in St. Catherine. And they used to tease, you know, children are, they used to tease some of the students, especially the boys from Christian Penn. So the Christian Penn boys and the Gregory Park boys, they used to tease some of our friends. Just good fun. Tease them because they said they lived in Lesser Portmore. So I was always asking, Bridget, which part name Lesser Portmore? I don't mean Lesser Portmore. And they were explaining to me where Lesser Portmore was. Dyke Road said in the capture land. Look at it now. I'm sure some of those boys who would have graduated with me and went overseas and came back now to go into Christian Penn, to go into Gregory Park, to go Hamilton Gardens, to go down the road to Meadowvale near Caymanas Park, the back gate. Now they see Lesser Portmore, them can't believe the place is developed. Lesser Portmore, as they call it, was Capturland. Now it's a very nice community. Very, very nice. They host them nice when you drive past in the Dyke Road, when they cut down the thing and you can't sit in there. Yeah, man, you say, wait. How much about Lesser Portmore gone? You can't call it. It have all kind of fancy names now, the area in there. But that was not the creation, that was not the product of any attempt to create a political garrison. That was just people who lived in or around Portmore who find some land and just occupy, and it worked out. So a lot of the sins of the past, the political sins, have now been exposed. A lot of our politicians have been exposed. And we can go through the court records, we can look at what a judge said, we can look at the actions of a political party, of an administration in power. And we can see what people said and did, and we can reconcile those actions and words against what they're doing now. And this is part of the reason why this station is not liked. Because unlike some other people who call themselves journalists, drink rum till late, smoke cigarette, don't beard, wake up, don't beard, go on radio, and just talk off the top of their head, which is very shallow. Because the bad living crowds out the ability to critically think and the appetite for research. We go back and we look and we can say, well, Mr. So-and-so, how are you saying so-and-so now when you said and did this then? And you'd be amazed, because you out there listening to me are saying, George, don't be ridiculous. Nobody could dislike you for doing that. Yes, they do.
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7: Where to come from?
8: St. Mary, Portland, and St. Thomas. Mm-hmm. So the Yalos pipeline laid in the 1980s is the primary source of raw water to the Mona Reservoir. The Wag water out of St. Mary is the primary source of water to the Hermitage dam, and the northeasterly rains that come out of Portland in the hills function to fill the streams that flow into the Hope treatment plant a little below UTEC. Now, we have one other set of springs that we extract from very heavily, which deal with everything from Spanish Town to the southern belt of Kingston and St. Andrew, which is the Tullow Springs. We're also starting to see reduction on the output from the Tullow Springs because they haven't been recharged with any rainfall over the last 4 months. So your primary sources for your largest population center are simply running dry at this stage. And that doesn't, we shouldn't underestimate the significant impact it's having on the very small rural communities pocketed right across those three parishes in those areas. But there is some hope on the horizon with two systems in particular, and you don't want to be all doom and gloom, even though you're trying to convey the seriousness of the situation. Certainly we expect to complete some work in the Minard Wells, which is the western side of St. Anne, in Brownstone. That's a major system that serves over 30,000 people. For the last 2 years, the people of Brownstone to Runaway Bay have been very patient and put up with an awful water situation because the well actually collapsed. We're nearing completion of the new well, that is, so we've been using the old well as best as possible, but it's really been operating at 40 and 50% capacity. We're about to put the new well into
9: operation. When you say about, how long?
8: 2 weeks. So there could be some reprieve in the communities served by this system. Because we've been extracting such little in terms of the volume of water we've been extracting, that system is not very depleted, even though the climatic factors are there. So they will get some reprieve. We expect to complete some work in, hopeful, you know, it could be 2 weeks, could be 6 weeks, related to the Agwater Vale wells. If we're able to do that, that will help significantly central St. Mary into the easternmost boundary of the parish, certainly the northeasternmost boundary of the parish. So as far as Anato Bay, would see significant benefit. That system is not depleted now because we've not been extracting from it as well. So there are some benefits to come in the coming weeks that we believe will give some reprieve, certainly in sections of St. Anne and St. Mary.
9: I remember years ago, there was a time, well, you're a Kingston man, so you know very well that...
8: Not anymore, Josh.
9: Well, not anymore. That is true. You're a St. Anne man now.
8: Yes, yes.
9: But born and raised here. You know the lay of the corporate era very, very well. You know that years ago, there you'd struggle to drive through the corporate area and find a black tank anywhere. I remember when those were not in Kingston and St. Andrew. Yeah? No. Every house, every complex is just black tank, black tank, black tank. And I remember the drought that caused everybody to get black tanks. And the then water minister, Dr. Horace Chang, saying that the country had this issue grappling with, where Western Jamaica water, as we'd say, waka waka, water. And of course, this side of the island, dry. And he said, listen, the obvious challenge is, how can we connect the conduits to bring what is excess water out west to the east during times when the east is parched? And I want to ask if that's a reality, if that's something that is being worked on, is established. What's the status of that?
8: That is indeed a possibility, and I'll come back to the Kingston level, and but just generally in terms of the interconnectivity,
9: yes,
8: of our systems. What we're doing out west now with the Western Resilience Water Program, where we would have already started construction, George, in relaying the transmission mains from Martha Bray to the center of Montego Bay in Terminal Reservoir, and relaying the distribution mains from Great River all the way on the boundary of St. James and Hanover, which will run all the way to the west end of Negril. Those systems now will interconnect several sources along that route, meaning when Great River needs to go down for servicing, because of the interconnected nature of the systems, Martha Bray will be able to pump as far west as necessary.
9: Mm.
8: We're also doing some serious work over the next 3 months on the Logwood system that we'll see, because of seismic impacts, that some of the water sources actually shifted a few hundred meters from our initial extraction point that would have been put in 30 years
9: mm-hmm.
8: ago. Now that will allow Logwood, in times of plenty, to be able to pump going east as well. So we are interconnecting our systems certainly in the west, and that is the beginning of the process, because Martha Bray now will be able to supply sections of St. Anne
9: mm-hmm.
8: in times of plenty.
9: Mm-hmm.
8: When St. Anne is getting rain, the Bogue system, which is the primary system that serves most of Ocho Rios, will be able to pump much further west as well, because we're designing the pipes in such a way where you're able to switch the flow
9: mm-hmm.
8: Based on the hydraulics in that space. So that project is a credible one, but an incredibly expensive one.
9: I can imagine.
8: And it will take years to get to that point, but I am happy that we have started in sections. Now, just because we're on the Western Water Project, I'll just deal with that one first and then come back to the Kingston matters after. We've started that project. The phase that we're in now is $170 million of pipe work. Anyone driving in the vicinity of Coral Gardens would see work underway. Anyone driving in the vicinity of Lucy today would see very heavy equipment lifting 24-inch and 36-inch ductile iron pipes into the ground. So that project is underway. It's not a fantasy or some commitment that may or may not come later on. The second phase of that we expect to start and run in parallel with the work that we're doing now very early next year, which is the upgrade of the water treatment plants both at Martha Bray and at Great River.
9: Mm-hmm.
8: This will see an additional 10 million gallons cumulatively being put into the network to service that corridor with a far more reliable distribution main at the same time.
9: Yeah.
8: So that will literally supply everyone that lives within 5 kilometers of the coast from Negril all the way through to the easternmost part of northern Trelawney.
9: Mm-hmm.
8: And we'll be satisfied that the critical infrastructure, not that you'll never have a broken pipe at a community level, but certainly your critical distribution mains and supply will be in line with current and some future demand. But because we are very clear, seeing the housing applications, the applications for more hotels, the applications for industrial projects, we will also, as phase three, be building water treatment plants at the Rio Bueno River and the Roaring River in Savlamar. These two new treatment plants will add close to 40 million gallons of water along that corridor. Now, that is where Dr. Chang's original idea comes into play, because now you have the processing capacity and there is the opportunity to go over the hill, so to speak, and supply areas of Clarendon and pump east in a way that would give support to St. Catherine Clarendon from that system, while also supplementing needs for the growth that is expected with things like Harmony Cove and the significant housing developments that are projected in the western half of St. Anne going all the way west.
9: So we should accept then that connecting west to east is not simple, and it will first involve a lot of interconnection in the west.
8: Correct.
9: Before you can pump east.
8: Correct. But we, you know, I shared all of that just so that persons, we're often accused of not being proactive enough.
9: Yes.
8: We knew this problem was happening. And it's invariably, it's been a matter of economics. It's not because you don't want to lay the pipe earlier, you haven't had the funds. Mm-hmm. Because of our economic size and the decades of economic malaise, you've not invested in your capital replacement ratio. It's been far less than it should be. And I'll contextualize just before I dive into Kingston. That ratio, we are spending a little over $15 billion across varying government agencies on water infrastructure this year. Mm-hmm. That is over 10 times more than what was being spent when we formed government in 2016.
9: Now, how much did you spend last year?
8: About $15
9: billion. So you spent $15 last year, you're spending $15 this year.
8: Correct. Mm-hmm. And that, by my estimate, is a fifth of what we really need to truly transform the water sector. And that estimate is based on the World Bank's Water Sector Group, who we had commissioned a study from before Minister Clark had demitted office. And they assessed that the Jamaican water sector required an investment of $5 billion over a 10-year period to truly achieve your water ambitions. So that just needs to be understood. So, you know, if you do the currency conversion and you say, well, you really should be spending $75 billion a year, but you also have to make sure that you have proper designs, you have proper project oversight, the projects have gone through the proper PIAB process. So it takes some time to upsize to that. I believe we will close some of the gap over the next 2 to 3 years. We could get up to 25 and 30. Mm-hmm. It will be difficult just within the number of engineers we have, the number of architects we have, the number of engineering firms and construction firms that we have to go much beyond that. But I am sharing that we are doing more than, you know, was ever done before, and we could pat ourselves on the back. But that's of no moment to someone who doesn't have water this morning.
9: That's right. And the investment is massive, but if you're to go by the textbook, it's still under investment because it's not where you are required to be. Hold the point there. We have to take the break. This is OPM Online. We are talking to the man in charge of water, environment, and climate change. OPM On, your beg your pardon. Water, environment, and climate change. Matthew Samuda, the Member of Parliament for North East St. Anne. More after the break.
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3: OPM On Air, the Minister of Water, Environment and Climate Change is in the house, saying that, look, the wish to bring excess water out west, eastwards into St. Catherine, Kingston and St. Andrew, it's a very complicated process. The investment has been made in the initial steps, or part of the investment. They don't have all the money they need, nowhere near the money they need. But the interconnectivity in Western Jamaica is itself a very huge undertaking and very expensive. But that has begun, and that is going on apace. And in time, we should see the country having the capacity with the hydraulic system and the flow and the switching for excess water out west when there is high turbidity out in Western Jamaica, nothing happening in the east for water to come this side. Water is the only thing on the portfolio, and he's going to be leaving by 11:15, so let's hustle on to. But you have to say something about Kingston before you go, because you spoke about Western Jamaica extensively.
4: Right, and just to take your last sentence where you said that, where nothing is happening out in east, just to make sure that the listeners know that. I know you're referring to the rainfall, but I wouldn't want any of our listeners to assume that nothing is happening out in east. Mm-hmm. The corridor of Spanish Town, the sections of Portmore, and the southern belt of Kingston and St. Andrew, meaning all of Kingston, and the southern stretch, meaning everything from Duhaney Park going all the way up Washington Boulevard and moving east, is supplied currently by the Tullow Springs. Mm-hmm. In times of drought, Kingston, St. Andrew, that corridor of Portmore and Spanish Town are short 12 million gallons a day. Mm-hmm. That's what we're short today in terms of our ability to supply demand.
3: Yeah.
4: And we started a process a number of years ago, but started construction last year on the Rio Cobre water treatment plant. That plant, when complete next year, May, which we're projecting approximately May 10th, May 12th, will provide some 15 million gallons to that corridor in that space. So that builds in the capacity for continued growth and continued urbanization in this space. Because in times of drought, you'd have an additional 3 million gallons. And outside of that, you'd have significantly more
3: storage facilities. All right, I thank you for that. But let me ask you this way then. The Holness administration won the election February 25, 2016. But let's just go to the start of that year, January 1, 2016. Between January 1, 2016, the amount of water that you could bring from St. Catherine into the corporate area then, compared to the amount of water you could bring into the corporate area from St. Catherine now, what's the difference? Not even in exact terms, but I just want to look if we've been able to channel more water from St. Catherine into the corporate area over the 10 years.
4: You have, because you've significantly changed the infrastructure capacity to bring that water. You used to have very old transmission mains, so anybody who's passing 6 miles would see that massive blue pipe that is coming in. I mean, that was, I think, $3 billion of pipe work that was done just to move the water from Tullow Springs without losing 70% of it. Mm-hmm. So massive work has been done in Kingston and St. Andrew. You know, we've also done a lot of work with NRW reduction, non-revenue water leak reduction. So we were at 71% in 2016, in February 2016. Mm-hmm. We're at 38% now in the corporate area. Mm-hmm. So what that means is that in February 2016, when we formed government, you needed 60 million gallons a day for Kingston and St. Andrew to supply demand. With all of the development, all of the expansion of complexes and multi-family dwellings and new commercial enterprises, today we need 50. So imagine if we hadn't done that leak reduction work, you'd be short 22 million gallons and not 10. So your reduction, your prohibition notices would have come in weeks earlier because of the rate of depletion and the total demand that you'd have had. So there's been significant work. We just have a long way still to go. Over the course of the next year, there are some corridors that we'll see completion of construction and some corridors that we'll see commencement of construction, which is critical to the further reduction of NRW in these areas. Mm-hmm. One, on the Portmore side, that the people in this area suffer, and I'm very empathetic to what they go through, is the Helsha transmission main.
3: Yeah.
4: More than 70% of the water going into that is lost before it reaches to their household.
3: On this day in sports?
4: On this day in sports. No, we are replacing that line. And we expect over the next 12 months to complete that process. The people who live in Red Hills, from Cooper's Hill, coming all the way down to Swain Spring, have dealt disproportionately with water shortage, certainly all of my life. Mm-hmm. We are in construction on this day in sports to run a transmission main at a cost of, I think, $1.2 or $1.3 billion from ferry up to Rock Pond, the most elevated point there, which will allow the water to now be gravity fed. So the very water that we're now able to bring in from St. Catherine is able to go to the highest point of Red Hills and gravity feed for all of the communities along that corridor. So you're reducing NRW, but also significantly transforming the lived experience of residents in there. We expect to complete the commissioning and bringing online of the line that was run under the Washington Boulevard during the expansion of that process by the interconnection at the Sandy Gully Bridge over the next 6 months. That will also see significant reductions in NRW. You know, the beating I'm taking and I'm preparing for during the back to school period over the Wellington Monroe Seaview space will also significantly reduce NRW in one of your older residential communities. So that infrastructure was built in the 40s.
3: Yes.
4: So it was leaking profusely. The issues with the backyard pits in the single family homes was affecting the wells that you have in that area. So we're sewering that area and we're putting in new water transmission mains. So they will also have significant reductions in leaks and, you know, another 30 years before we have to create this sort of disruption that we're doing now.
3: Yeah. My broadcast engineer here at Nationwide, Jermaine Compass, has just sent me a note to say that there's a big pipe that is burst, that has burst, and he says the water is just running profusely. Norbrook Heights. He sent me a picture of the Norbrook Seventh-day Adventist Church. He says up the road from the sign. And it's a thing we have to deal with when people have to be subject to water restrictions as per the NWC's prohibition notices.
4: And the worst part of it,
3: have water run a waste.
4: The worst part of it, George, is that because our network is 80 years old.
3: Yes.
4: When you have regulations or periods of lock on, lock off, the changes in pressure actually trigger more breaks in that network.
3: Yes.
4: So when you need it most is when you have the most leaks.
3: That's right.
4: Which is, you know, a source of frustration for all citizens, and I assure them for me as well.
3: Yeah.
4: But I'm sure persons at my office and indeed the NWC are listening to that note, and we'll handle that and I will follow up on
3: that. Yes, yes. And there are several other areas that you see burst. And when you see the burst, you know, don't imagine that somebody else has reported it already.
4: Please.
3: You reported yourself. Yeah. And one small one before we move from the water. A simple thing I hear people calling to the programs to ask from time to time. When water rationing measures are in effect in communities and people want to have water trucked to their area from the NWC, who do they call? Do they call the water ministry? Do they call the NWC? Do they call their parish council? Who do they call?
4: If they're a customer of the NWC, they call the NWC. If they are connected to a municipal system, they call the parish council. If they're not sure who they're connected to, they should call the member of parliament or the councillor to get the right guidance in that space. But certainly, NWC, and as we move into the next phase of this drought management, George, we've already spent about $86 million in emergency response to communities through members of parliament with water trucking. That is going to change significantly with the worsening drought situation. I expect it would go as high as 500, which is very unfortunate that I've preferred to have built new water systems with that response money. Now, how that will work is that the municipalities, I would have met with Minister McKenzie yesterday, will be resourced accordingly to be able to deal with the non-utility areas. NWC will be given additional support to be able to manage critical infrastructure first.
3: Yes.
4: So it don't mean if you call in the morning, you get that morning. So you need to call ahead of time.
3: Yes.
4: Because our priority is going to be hospitals, health centers, schools, places of safety.
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1: 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Biggs, aka Richie, and Talman, aka Chef, present God on Time Cookout Fish Fry Party. It takes place on Monday, August 31st from 2 p.m. until you say when. Let me tell you a little about the menu, because them chef will prepare the food. Them no normal. Body steamed fish, fried fish, roast fish you can ever imagine. You see the jerk chicken, the jerk pork, and the curry goat. You have to come taste it for yourself, for you see what me I talk about. Serve with rice and peas.

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3: Down there, you know, like a cat down there, that you could have called it a dragon spirit to the moon or a gravity to see it in there, sir.
4: Appreciate that. One of the things we're looking at is the facility which was contemplated in the 1920s. At Hagley Gap, we've been working on the feasibility studies. Hagley Gap, as you know, is that area between St. Thomas and St. Andrew in the hills. Yeah. It is a unique point where the Negro River and the Yalas River actually meet, George. Mm-hmm. And it was contemplated to become the Mahogany Vale Dam.
5: Yeah.
4: And what would have happened is that you'd have collected the water there, run it through turbines to generate some energy, and it would have ended in Mona 1 and 2. What we currently have is just Mona 1.
5: Mm-hmm.
4: Mona 2 was to be built going back towards Long Mountain and where you currently have the UA regional headquarters. So it would end somewhere near that space, but stretching back to the base of the hills. So mm-hmm. what happened with our ambitions for independence, the investment started to slow
5: mm-hmm.
4: in the infrastructure that was coming out of the then colonial government.
5: Mm-hmm.
4: So we got Mona 1, we didn't get Mona 2 or Mahogany Vale, but we're doing the feasibility studies now to ensure that the current flows are reliable enough from the Yalas and the Negro River
5: yeah.
4: for what would be a massive investment
5: yeah.
4: In the hills in Hagley Gap.
5: Well, I hear we have more callers. Good morning. Thank you, Michael. Good morning.
3: Yes, sir.
5: Joe?
6: Yeah, Joe here.
5: Yeah, man, go ahead, Joe.
6: Mr. Minister.
4: Yes, Joe.
6: I'm calling on behalf of Samuel Prospect Trelawney.
4: Where in Trelawney, sorry?
6: The water Samuel Prospect.
4: Okay.
6: We're having so much problem with our water system. We're not getting any water.
5: Problems
6: all the time. What can be done to
5: Samuel
6: Prospect?
5: So that's, give me the community again, Joe. What prospect?
6: Samuel Prospect.
5: Prospect in Trelawney.
4: Where in Trelawney is that?
5: Which constituency is that, Joe?
6: That is Northern Trelawney.
5: Northern Trelawney.
4: I'm aware of some development plans that your member of parliament has pursued with both the NWC and Rural Water. Limited. I think that the primary focus, because of the level of investment going in, has been the communities in the proximity of Martha Bray. But because you've raised that one with me, I'm going to ask the team to front load it and give me a briefing on where we are with that system. But I do know the next big investment in Trelawney is actually on the Albertown and Ulster Spring system, George, where we're going to be spending between $600 and $800 million over the next 12 months.
5: Mm-hmm.
4: And we expect that to benefit about 15,000 people. Mm-hmm. So that's not quite the answer he wants us to prospect system, but I commit to getting the information and getting back to you, George.
5: Yes.
6: Yeah, but what happened, you know, they were supposed to get the water now, like 2 days per week, and we're not getting it.
5: Oh, so the schedule that you get, they're not sticking to the schedule?
6: No.
5: Oh.
4: What we need to do is look at where the distribution from that system stretches to, because sometimes, George, some systems take more than 2 days to fully recharge the lines.
5: Mm-hmm.
4: So if you're only getting 2 days of supply, those at the end of the supply line may suffer disproportionately.
5: Right. Right. So Joe, long and short, he's going to check with what's happening with the supply distribution and what is causing you to not be getting the water as per the schedule that you've been that has been communicated to
4: and
5: you.
4: And we'll send it through Nora and ask her to just make the information available to you tomorrow.
5: Yeah, man, once he checks it, I'll get the information, then I'll put it on air for you, Joe, so you'll hear. All right?
6: Okay,
5: Yeah, man. Thank you. Kevin, who else we have? At 11:09. Hold on. So we're putting on so that I hear the phones ringing madly in the background. Right. So, Chris, good morning. Chris?
7: Hello, good morning.
5: Yeah, man. Go ahead.
7: Hi. Morning. Just want to ask the minister. It's more of a policy issue than anything. So I am building a house in James Mountain in Sligoville.
5: Yes, James Mountain, Sligoville, St. Catherine.
7: Right. So where we are, they seem to have run a pipe halfway down the road, and where my property is, it wouldn't have gone that far. So we had an inspection done. And the person would have told us that, you know, you can get water, but it's coming from wherever the pipe would have stopped. But basically, it sounds like we would have to pay for the connection all the way from down the road up to our house. Even though it would have passed other person's homes on the way to our house.
4: You see, the challenge may be that the residence between your property and where the utility ends may not have engaged the water commission to be customers. It's often assumed, you see, in areas, it's like a little, you used to have pretty stable rainfall, so a lot of people did rainwater harvesting in that area. So there is sometimes the assumption that the persons in an area want your particular supply because they're moving from free water that they collect and treat themselves to that space. It's an area we look at, but generally what you're referring to is impact fees. So when someone is doing a development that forces NWC to increase the size of its utility footprint, the developer would have to pay a portion of that. What would have been quoted to you would be significantly less than the total cost. Mm-hmm. But there are impact fees where developments increase the utility footprint in an area.
7: Right, I understand that, but the thing is that when I asked the person at NWC, if somebody close up to that extension would have applied, would they have to pay the same extension fee? Basically, they would have said no. Because we would have paid for that line to run past their home, they would only just have to pay, their connection to that line. In my mind, that sounds a little unfair.
5: But remember, you are not paying the full cost, you know. So NWC is still bearing the significant portion of the cost.
4: Every single Jamaican, every single business has to pay a connection fee of $15,000 unless waived. Right. Unless waived, right? So everyone pays some connection fee. What you're referring to, or what it sounds like you're referring to, is an expansion of the utility footprint because of the distance from proximity. And the current policy prescription for that is that the developer, which is in this case would be you, bears the
5: some of the cost,
4: and NWC subsidizes the rest. If there is significant support within the community for expansion of the utility footprint, then NWC can look at other options. Mm-hmm. Once we're certain that we're putting in infrastructure that will generate more customers, we're able to move in that way. But just for Sligoville Sligoville has gone through a fair bit of strain in terms of getting to their water supply. Just last week, I'd have had a conversation with their MP, Natalie Nita Garvey. Mm-hmm. And one of the things we're doing from the Rio Cobra system is that we'll be running a cross-country line. It's not a particularly long line from that source, George, again, to an elevated point that will allow for gravity feed of water in that area. Because of the intermittency of stable electricity in the space, the pumps go down pretty regularly out that side, and it's a source of great frustration to the residents there. There's a lady, Donna, who has called your program before, who writes to me pretty regularly, because the problem is when those pumps go out, to backfill that line going uphill is very challenging. So what we're trying to do now is to put the cross-country line to the most elevated point and allow for gravity feed, which will reduce the need to pump from the main, which will transform water in Sligoville. But if it, As your caller has identified, if there's an expansion of the utility footprint, there isn't a way around paying some.
5: So, Chris, right. That's what I was going to suggest to you, Chris. You need to rally the neighbors. They may be far from you, but see if you can come together so you can subsidize the cost further. See if you can subsidize the cost, man. Group them up and see where you can come up with. So your cost, your share can be smaller than it
4: is
5: now.
4: And if you share your contact number with Nora offline, I will ask the office to call you and we'll look at the situation specifically.
5: Share it with her, Chris, all right, before you go.
7: All and thank you.
5: Yeah, man, you're welcome. Last caller, Jackie. The minister has to go in about a minute. Good morning, Jackie.
8: Good morning, George. Good morning, Minister. Good
4: morning, Jackie.
8: We have a serious problem in Johnsall, and this has been going on for years.
5: Johnsall in which parish, ma'am?
8: St. James.
5: Yes.
8: And about 5 years or more, I heard the member of parliament said he was going to fix the pump up by Worcester. And I know...
5: Your MP is Ed Bartlett?
8: Ed Bartlett.
5: Yes.
8: We are suffering, sir. We are suffering.
4: Where is that pump? Sorry, I didn't hear you clearly.
8: Worcester. We call the place Worcester.
4: Worcester?
8: Yeah, it is Worcester.
5: Worcester. Yeah, Worcester, Worcester, yes, Worcester.
4: That is one of 100 pumps that the NWC would have gone to tender for earlier in this year that we expect to have delivered later in the year that will change the pumping infrastructure. It was one of the pumps that was, is particularly old, George.
5: Yeah.
4: And should have been replaced probably.
5: I get a lot of complaints about this pump.
4: Yeah, I've heard them, because we do listening to make sure that we're able to address some of the issues that are raised here. I appreciate how long it has taken, and I apologize on behalf of the state for how long it has taken. But the end is near, so to speak, in terms of bringing that matter to a close.
5: You hear that, Mom? Miss Jackie, so the pump has been ordered. It's just for them to deliver the pump and then for them to fit it up there.
8: Okay, Jai.
5: All right?
8: Yes, thank you.
5: Yeah, man, you're welcome.
4: And your MP has called me feverishly on that matter, and I can't escape him, and I'm on the morning cabinet related to the matter too.
5: Yeah.
4: So I just want to assure you that he has raised it several times.
5: You realize though, Minister, that you're going to have to come back to talk about environment and climate change, because the time is up. You have to go, you have meetings, and we haven't touched that yet, but the water is so important, especially at this time.
4: Absolutely.
5: So we can do this again. All right, so OPM on air, Minister of Water, Environment and Climate Change. He has to cut his visit a little bit short by about 14 minutes because he has another pressing engagement, but we appreciate
4: the drought management committee, which is the issue of the day.
5: Please share the images, because we need to show in our news the images of the I call it the heat map that we put in the newscast. Kimon and company want to put it in the news so we can show the public what the situation is where rainfall and expected rainfall is concerned. This is OPM on air.
4: Sure.
5: Break time. Back with more after this.
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2: Tommy, good morning.
3: Yeah, good morning, sir.
2: How you do?
3: Yeah, I'm doing good, you know. It's appalling to see that I live in the United States, but I've been here very often, and it's appalling to see over in Beatles Heights, Santa Cruz. I was here about a month ago, and there was a water leaking thousands of gallons of water in the same area.
2: Yeah,
3: that we have water lockup.
2: We can't get
3: water.
2: Yeah,
3: and a month ago,
2: mm-hmm.
3: and today,
2: mm-hmm.
3: I came here last week, Friday, again.
2: Yes.
3: And the water is still leaking.
2: Same Beatles Heights, Santa Cruz?
3: Same Beatles Heights, Santa Cruz, up where this gentleman that does butchering.
2: Mm-hmm.
3: Butchering. Right across from here, right at his yard.
2: Yeah.
3: And I called the water commission in Santa Cruz this morning.
2: Yes.
3: And a lady abruptly transferred my call to customer service. And the phone was there ringing.
2: Yes.
3: Ringing.
2: Yes.
3: Without an answer.
2: Yes.
3: And yet when we done, we complain. We said the government
2: yes.
3: is not doing enough for the people.
2: Yes.
3: They need to get rid of these people who them have you know, these different agencies try not doing their job. We not get the people, the consumer, not getting value for the money because of these people
2: mm-hmm.
3: who shouldn't be there in the first place.
2: Yes, stick up in though, Tommy. Nora, just make a note. Beatles Heights, Santa Cruz, St. Elizabeth, Broken
3: yes.
2: Main, in the vicinity of the Butcherman yard.
3: The hill,
2: yes,
3: you pass Mr. Cuff. Lockett Cuff's gate.
2: Yeah.
3: On the left hand side, right on the corner.
2: Right on the corner. Hold on, I'm telling Nora to take a note because I wanted to report it directly to the NWC's corporate public relations manager because that's the source. So since the Santa Cruz people don't want to take your call, we're gonna go over their heads and we're gonna report it at the top.
3: Yes, sir. Thank you very much, man.
2: Yeah, man.
3: All right, sir.
2: All right, you're welcome. You're welcome, thank you. You see, no, that's what you call slackness. The man said that something was leaking before he went to foreign. Him go off foreign and come back. And it still a leak same way. And you call to report it. And the lady, maybe she in a bad mood. She just transfer it. Fling a call to customer care and the phone a ring till Thy Kingdom come. Nobody to take the report. Well, all right. Just report it for us then, Nora. Ben, good morning.
4: Hi, George. Good morning.
2: Yeah, man. How you doing?
4: I'm doing well. And you?
2: Good, man. Good.
4: Yes, good time. I want to comment on the Cooper Spen demolition
2: yes, sir.
4: That happened recently.
2: Yes, sir.
4: And some of the prevailing commentaries and narratives that I'm hearing from some people.

0: two of which are that, you know, England and France and Germany went around the world a couple hundred years ago and captured land and called it theirs, as if to give justification that it is something that should be allowed or, you know, permissible right now. But I just want to let them know that even back then, when those countries were going around, the natives didn't agree to the capture, nor did they want it. As a matter of fact, they fought many wars trying to repel these European powers. But at the time, it was the big guns that ordered the day. You know, might was right.
1: Mm-hmm.
0: We have advanced as a civilization and as societies and have outlawed such behavior that you can't just go around now and see land and capture it. Even today in England, native English people who have their roots firmly planted in England,
1: yes,
0: cannot go and capture land and do what they do want to do with it.
1: Yes.
0: It is illegal. So the argument coming from some quarters about we are Jamaicans and we cannot be squatters, it's a flawed thinking. It is a flawed thinking. You know, we have moved on, we've evolved as societies, we've become more civilized, and we have the rule of law that must abide, because you capture the land and you're squatting on it. What happens about somebody coming on that land to capture it from you? I mean, who has the right there? Who has?
1: But Ben, hold on, my brother. It's the same question I posed to a lady who called me yesterday. No? I said to her, say, if you capture peace and build out on it, and you get I think I said to her, if she got you know, them nursing care jobs in the US, you're gone for a few months, right? So I said, you didn't.
0: And she buck shuffle,
1: Ben, because she said, boy, yeah, because when she come back, she want back her property because nobody can move in. So I said, then who you, it okay for you capture, but somebody can't capture from you. And where does it end?
0: It is a flawed thinking, and the rule of law about property rights must be respected, because her children or her grandchildren might just come of age where they come into money in the right way and want to invest. How is she going to feel if, you know, people violate their property rights? You have to respect people's property rights. And the argument about no Jamaican can be squatter is a flawed thinking.
1: Listen, man. Jesus.
0: And that's what I wanted to say. They need to get this, that you have to respect people's property rights.
1: Yeah.
0: Because you want your rights to be respected. You don't want your rights to be violated, but you want to violate somebody. We're a country of laws.
1: Yes.
0: Then if it wasn't for the law, wouldn't it be lawless? And
1: absolutely. Every man for his own. And the bad man, prevail.
0: Exactly.
1: Yeah.
0: Land grab. So me come grab over your son because
1: yeah,
0: big and bad.
1: Yes.
0: And you see the top until a bigger bad man come
1: to. Yes. So I must go uptown to where such man live and go park on him land grass, and him can't tell me nothing because I come to capture this. Where you going to tell me, sir?
0: Yes, because are you bad or no? You know? So, George, just to finalize this point, you have to respect the rule of law, because if it is not that, it is anarchy and chaos. Nobody wants to live in a Jamaica, our world, where anarchy and chaos prevails.
1: That's right.
0: Thank you, George.
1: You're welcome, Ben. You're welcome. And the man is right. The man is absolutely right. The thinking. How can you expect people to not believe in freeness, to not expect freeness, to not be able to reason and understand why nobody owes them anything, and that they have to work for what they desire, and that government doesn't exist to mind them and their kin? How can you expect them to see the error of this kind of thinking when there's an active group of people telling them that this is the way. So you and I are the idiots. We are the ones who worked hard in school to give ourselves a chance. We are the ones who borrowed money from the government to fund our education to give ourselves a chance. We are the ones after graduation who, with the pay marker because you're entry level, wherever you are, no matter how brilliant you were, yeah? No matter how brilliant you were, the pay was meager coming out of university, and the student's loan had to be repaid. And there were those of us, many of us, who we shut our eye and paid because we say, you know what? We believed in what Sizzler
2: we'll
1: said.
2: Be right back after these community service announcements.
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7: So, met you want to call her name by ear, but because she's gonna be, you know, royally, yeah, she's gonna be embarrassed. But Kitara, you've done well. A grade one in CSEC math at fourth form, and you're among the 5% of students who've gotten a grade one in math in the entire Caribbean. Be proud, girl. Congratulations. All right? Anyway, who may have on the line now? Kingston 11, good morning.
8: Good morning, Sir George.
7: How you do?
8: Congratulations.
7: Yeah, man. It's for her, you know? It's for
8: yes,
7: her.
8: Yes, man. Pick up yourself as a parent.
7: Yeah, man.
8: All right, so Kingston 11 calling you back this morning.
7: Yes, ma'am.
8: To say God bless nationwide. Down to the vermin who sweep the yard. God bless you now.
7: Yes.
8: The rubbish trucks came this morning.
7: They came this morning?
8: Yes, man.
7: I never got to tell you. You see, after your call, so the mayor said he was in a meeting. So he sent me a message to say that he was on it and he's been on
8: it. I heard you, man.
7: And then he sent me some whole heap of the messages to show me the conversation, tell me what he was saying to the people involved. And when I came off air, I got a few other calls, people who were working on it as well. So I was confident that you'd get some justice.
8: Yeah, man. So just to tell you where Clarendon Gardens is, you know the famous Churchill Lane.
7: Yes, man.
8: Well, Clarendon Gardens is the community across from Churchill Lane.
7: Oh.
8: Yeah, man. That's Clarendon Gardens.
7: Excellent.
8: So we thank you, sir.
7: Yeah.
8: We're just asking Mr. Williams. We thank you to Mr. Williams.
7: Yeah, the mayor,
8: and
7: yeah.
8: We're just asking him now to come and deal with the gully because he's very, very familiar with that bridge, that gully.
7: Yes.
8: Old Bridge Road.
7: Yes.
8: He's very familiar. So we're asking him now, please, sir, the trees that are in there overgrown, judge with the belief of fishing in the dirty water.
7: But I was shocked when you tell me the water in the something comes in this drought, the water dry out.
8: Catch fish in it and go sell it to other people.
7: Oh, Lord. And they still dump garbage in there same time?
8: Yeah, man.
7: Yeah,
8: all kind of things dumped in there. So may I ask Mr. Williams that because he's by the way, I heard that the counselor is Sir Godfrey Knight.
7: I got another name yesterday. No? I think I got a Reverend Anthony Gordon or something like that. Oh,
8: well, Godfrey Knight, I heard, is the sitting council.
7: Well, I was just going to draw you up in a Kingston 11 to tell you, is it the next time you call any radio station, whether here or anywhere else, make sure you know your representative, let me hear, mum.
8: Look here.
7: You're better than that.
8: Tell you, me frustrated that me never want
7: me understand.
8: To
7: me understand. But you have to know them, though. You have to know them.
8: My representative is Cliff Hughes and Oceanwise, so me no need no other. I need no other.
7: I hear you.
8: Thank you so much.
7: You're welcome.
8: For putting it out there. And we thank Mr. Williams.
7: Yeah, man. Mayor, big up yourself this morning, sir.
8: Yeah, man. Big up yourself, Mayor. Garbage take up place, look like a clean, but the gully, mosquito hazard, rat infested.
7: Yes.
8: We need it to be addressed.
7: Excellent. All right. Keep on them, and we'll keep on them for you. And if they step up, your call me back. You hear?
8: Yeah, but most.
7: All right.
8: Bless you.
7: All right, cool. Alrighty. Yeah, man. That's good news. That's good news. The vermin were at the gates like the barbarians, but the solid waste people have done their job. And thanks to Mayor Joel Williams for responding so swiftly. Damien, you said? Oh, Dwayne. Morning, Dwayne.
9: Morning, sir.
7: Wagwan, Dwayne. How you do?
9: Good day.
2: Remember a ship that used to call Green Teeth?
7: Yeah, man, of course.
2: Warm Teeth.
7: Boy, you know, Greenpeace ran into some difficulties. I think, if memory serves me correctly, the last time I heard Greenpeace involved in anything, they were taking the climate activist Greta Thunberg to some location. But I haven't heard of Greenpeace in the news for the longest while. Do we know that you mention it?
2: Yeah. You can't. You know, so we can't go
7: back. Yeah, man, I go and check it when I finish. Because I'm not going to be satisfied if I don't check it for myself. So I go and check it when I finish.
2: Yeah. But the reason I'm if you do aviation, you tell you about the law of the air, the law of the sea,
7: mm-hmm.
2: the law of the sea, right?
7: Yes.
2: The law of the environment, the law of everything. Now, a lot of people having problems with this today because of not. You know, 47, they took over the land down there in Palestine, and because of that, we have so much hiccups and problems taking place presently in the release. Is that about land?
7: Yes.
2: In the book of Proverbs, you can look at the Proverbs 18, verse 28, says, we should not move the landmark. Now, nobody on this earth owns land. This belongs to the Creator.
7: Go ahead, Dwayne.
2: I said, nobody on this earth owns any land. This land belongs to the Creator who designed this earth. However,
7: mm-hmm.
2: when I read the book of Joshua,
7: mm-hmm.
2: when the land was being distributed among the Israelites, mm-hmm. it was simple to cause internal confusion.
7: Mm-hmm.
2: You follow? Because I think I heard this somebody yesterday, I think it was. And what I got from it is that you have a piece of land. They buy a piece of land, you have $1 million pregnancy. But you never have no money to pinch it around and things like that. And you get a little break and you might go out one country overseas and you work some money and it takes you maybe 13 to 14 years to build to get those money.
7: Mm-hmm.
2: And then you decide to come back to Jamaica. People at this going look. And when you call some people occupy the land, I'm talking about a man. That live in Rima, young Tivoli, down in Manchester, Maturus, down there. We're not about the city, we're not about a simple man.
7: Mm-hmm.
2: How would you feel when you come to take away land, somebody buy the city, mm-hmm. and then you buy your material, or you're going to buy your material. No one black is $400 for a city. But because the people occupy the city, and by the time you talk good, and it takes only 6 years before you can put up one block, that block no cost $1,000.
7: Mm-hmm.
2: How would you feel?
7: Mm-hmm. Mm-hmm.
2: Somebody just don't understand how we just talk. Look while you meet, this was a sort of an analogy. You know, when you make the point about the student loan and people of freeness.
7: Yes.
2: As it relates to Freeland, and somebody come up on the phone, I call it to say, well, come back. You don't see the comparison.
7: Boy, he had tough this morning doing him now see the comparison. Him now see the reasoning.
2: That is the comparison.
7: Yeah.
2: Freeness, that's what we have.
7: And that's the problem, Dwayne. That's the problem. And you see, the thing is, the more that tricked upon your generation, you know, and the generations before, you know. My generation reject that rubbish. And the generations after me.
2: Yes.
7: Okay.
2: Biggest problem right now in that is Latin. And I agree. Because I think it was last April, it's the news there. It was an 85-year-old man who lost his hearing carrying down the stand.
7: Yes.
2: Don't forget the news.
7: Yeah, man.
2: Right? Finland, where 86-year-old man are losing his land. This is for land six. So see what? I believe, if I was the prime minister, you know what I would have done?
7: Yes.
2: I would have banned this 12-year thing. And tell people, say, when you see people land, leave it alone.
7: No, you must work with the law, though, Dwayne. I understand the sentiment that we are saying, but you must work with the law.
2: It's time to use the 12-year whatever they want to do. Now, I'm not saying that you have, you know, ways that people... You can tell that. You know, say, you have to live on land for 12 years.
7: Undisturbed, very crucial, undisturbed, yeah.
2: No, people don't want to find that part, you know.
7: That's why them not gonna get the title when they apply for it, because it has to be undisturbed.
2: Thank you. Because even when you look at this particular situation that took place recently, it was disturbed.
7: Right through the man fight, boy, I tell you, that man, I wish he was alive, boy, I tell you. Mm.
2: And I still can't help the people who are listening to understand that when you see people land, leave it alone.
7: Mm-hmm.
2: And stop just going. I'm missing nobody now. The captain of the land, he belongs to Bodo Spanish. I mean, I work some good money. I mean, I feel a part of it, like some deal and from there. So what I do, in 10 years, I can't see on 2 or 3 or 4 or 5 or 6 million, and I'm going to look up myself. No! That is not your aim.
7: Yes.
2: That's not your objective. Your objective is to take away the land.
7: Yes. Yes, so, man.
2: You defend the land, build up yourself, happy or water with the light and tax on or margin or whatever. Until when the man comes and he says, sir, yes man, when you want to. And yeah. The man says, ah, I just take a car and go build a house and move off. You have the money. No, you need the money. You need the money now. And you are sure and you got packed up your 10,000-15,000 to go. I drink it out.
7: Yeah.
2: And you don't know that. Is going to start to look here, man. It's an opportunity to save the money. When you save the money, who's it? I'm better yourself.
7: Yeah, the line kind of choppy. So Kevin, I want to hear it.
2: Really free.
7: Yeah, all right. All right, Dwayne. The line is difficult. Even the people listening complain. Call back tomorrow, Dwayne, so we can hear you better. Glaister Hall in the chat says, I think all congratulations should go to the mother, not George Davis, because you know how it goes in Jamaica. What a man out order. We are trying to say. I don't know what a deadbeat father looks like, you know, sir, because when I look in the mirror, I don't see what you're out of. You're very out of order. You're very, very, as Fumble would say, Glaister Hall, I beg your pardon. You see, honesty, uno always I try to trample down the father, the man, next man to a next man. Man to man is so unjust. Before the man big me up and say, boy, congratulations for the role you play. Yeah, try to tear me down. Eh? Yeah, try to rob me of sharing in the glory. As if me not play a significant part. Eh? No sperm donor around here, so we are fathers. Because that's what a man does. A man owns up to his responsibilities as a father. You rude man. I mean, I expect a man, a big man, who should encourage a younger man, say, boy, young man, continue. You're trying to make me look like, say, boy, you know, me not deserve no credit because the mother alone. Nope. Absolutely not. We live 50-50, as country people say, well, if even head. Anyway, who is my line, Kevin? Oh, break time. Back with more after these.
9: 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My eyes were clear and bright.
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7: It's like we need to, it's a pity Kukudu transition, you know, Nora, because we could get Kukudu to remix the song. See people learn and leave it alone. Hallelujah. Hi. Anyway, Reed, good morning.
15: Good morning, John. Good morning.
7: What are you doing?
15: I'm not too bad. You're good?
7: Yeah, man, we're good, man.
15: I listen for congratulations to your daughter.
7: Yeah, man. She deserves it, man. She deserves the congratulations. I'll pass it on.
15: Yeah, man. Congrats. Yeah, man. I was listening to you and Saeed on Friday,
7: yeah, man.
15: Yeah, man, wanna do an excellent analysis. But Cooper Spence,
7: Saeed, bad man, the man, bad.
15: The man, in bad man, deep analysis, man.
7: Yeah, man.
15: My reasoning, I'm just to understand that it's a politician fault. What's his name again? The minister for housing back then.
7: Yeah, Dr. Maurice guy.
15: Yes, he was my analysis. He was the one who caused all this mess.
7: He was doing what he thought was right for the for the people based on whatever interests motivated him. So he was handling the matters. And the judge vexed him to him because he never go court. You can't disrespect judge like that.
15: Yeah, because he's trying to use the law and manipulate the law in his own terms. And the judge said, no, you cannot do that.
7: Mm-hmm.
15: You cannot do that, because the mess that he created now, he and the people them stranded, and
7: yeah,
15: that
7: left them stranded for true. That's the right way to put it.
15: Yeah, and I know so I saw a video where a man said that for the last 10 years, he haven't seen anybody come, and they thought that they have won. And I said to myself that that's why they stayed, because through him by representing the people them, and because he lost, he communicated with the people them and said, come on.
7: Well, they would have known that they lost him. And then again, remember now, the owners, they went back to court and they got a new order in May this year telling them to go and take possession of the land. So a judgment was entered against the defendants again, my brother. So they would have known that, you know, but as you say, because them a fight and nothing a happen despite them losing in court, they felt that would have continued, but, you know, it never continued.
15: And that's the thing, you know. And, you know, he read the people, them, and some of the people, them stubborn, and they still building, and even though they tell for come off the land, they still
7: building. Yeah, yeah, still building same way, boy. Still building. Anyway, I have to run the note. You call me just before the news. I have to run for the break for the news.
15: All right, bless
7: respect, man. And you know, some of the listeners and viewers, I saw somebody somewhere, a lady, who asked me what happened to Fox. People call on the straight line here at Nation when they ask me for Fox, or people in the chat now asking for Fox. What happened to Fox? I think we need to ask Miss Phillips, because Fox is our biggest fan, you know. So Miss Venetia Phillips, if you're hearing, or anybody, ask Miss Ven what happened to Fox. If she don't hear from Fox, let us know if Fox is well on this day in sports. All right. So Kevin, you want the break now for the news? 11:55. Let's do it, and we'll return at 12:30. All right. Good morning.
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0: and good afternoon to you. I'm Tawna Thomas. Coming up in the Nationwide World at noon for this afternoon, Tuesday, August 18, 2026. Regional performance in CSEC mathematics improves by 4% in compared with 2025. Some occupants of Jacob Taylor Beach in Trelawney insisted they will not vacate the property despite an eviction notice by NRCA.
1: I have an intention to stay. I'm here 28 years. People are here for over 40, 50 years.
0: Coffee farmers could lose up to $500 million this year due to the impact of drought conditions on their crops. In regional news, Raleigh asks TNT government to disclose number of nationals with U.S. visas revoked. In international news, Disney sues Trump administration's FCC over challenge to broadcast licenses. And in sports, Jamaica Kingsmen to finish home leg of CPL later on Tuesday against St. Kitts and Nevis Patriots. The details after the break.
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0: Now to the details. There has been a 4% increase in the regional performance in Caribbean Secondary Education Certificate CSEC Mathematics compared with 2025. Meanwhile, English A has maintained a pass mark of 80%. The results were released by CXC's Director of Operations, Dr. Nicole Manning, during a ceremony in Angola earlier on Tuesday. The overall performance for CSEC stood at 72.18%, a slight increase from the 71% recorded in 2025. The top performing CSEC subjects included information technology, with a regional performance of 83%, English A, which recorded 80%, and principles of business at 81%. Mathematics recorded a regional performance of 68%, representing a 4% increase over last year. It was also revealed that 88% of students who participated in Module 1 of the Caribbean Targeted Education Certificate CTEC Mathematics pilot achieved an acceptable grade. Students who participated in Module 1 of the pilot program will have the opportunity to complete Modules 2 and 3 free of charge. CTEC introduces micro-credentials, allowing students to earn recognized qualifications at each stage of their educational journey. Over 1,000 Jamaican students registered for CTEC. Now, two occupants of Jacob Taylor Beach in Silver Sands, Trelawney, are adamant they will not vacate the property, despite an eviction notice served by the Natural Resources Conservation Authority, NRCA. According to the notice issued on Monday, fisherfolk and small business operators have been given 1 month to vacate the property. Nationwide News understands the property is being acquired by the government for a public purpose and to facilitate repairs. Kalisa Wright reports.
1: Restaurant and bar owner Juliet Plummer has been operating at Jacob Taylor Beach for close to three decades. She told Nationwide at 5 on Monday she does not intend to pull up the stakes now.
2: I have an intention to stay. I'm here 28 years. People are here for over 40, 50 years.
1: Nationwide News obtained a copy of the notice addressed to Plummer. It says the NRCA, the proprietor of Jacob Taylor Beach, is giving her 1 month from the date the notice was served to quit and deliver up possession of the unit she occupies. According to the notice, the premises are required for a public purpose as well as to facilitate repairs and improvements. The notice bears a signature, but the date, place, time, and name of the person who served it were left blank. Another occupant, fisherman Osang Plummer, says he has no alternative. He has been operating from the location for over 30 years.
3: Well, I don't have any other thing to do. That's my life. That's my life. That's all I depend on. That's how I survive.
1: Mr. Plummer says vacating the area would severely impact his livelihood.
3: This is something that we see, we don't understand. My business life, I'm a licensed fisherman also. And this year I make my daily bread every day. So right now this is like them are trying to stop people from living. I don't know, because all we're going to survive. This is all I know. I don't know nothing else.
1: Our news center on Monday contacted chairman of the NRCA, Christopher Wimstone, on the matter, but he declined to comment. Kalicia Wright for Nationwide News.
0: Meanwhile, Mr. Plummer disclosed that his own efforts to get clarification from the NRCA on Monday were unsuccessful.
3: I did call the head office in Kingston. They have no idea what was going on. I sent them an email. They asked me to send them an email of the permit. I gave them a number and they should have called me, but nobody called back and explained nothing to us.
0: He admitted that the occupants received a similar notice to vacate the property over a decade ago. But according to the fisherman, the issue took a legal turn. Plummer claims that during a ventilation of the issue then, it was discovered that lease payments they were making were not reaching the NRCA.
3: We have gotten it before, about 10 years ago or so, or probably more. And when they tried to approach us and we bring the necessary authority, they are stepped away. And nothing else was said or be done, you know what I mean? We pay taxes and everything we used to. And when they realized the funds were going to whosoever, who they know, and who we don't know, because they still keep to collect money from us. And they were here at that time. We used to pay the money at the Scotia Bank in Palma too. But ever since then, everything that somebody was getting the money illegally from us.
0: Hossang Plummer, Trelawney fisherman, speaking on Nationwide at 5 on Monday. Managing Director and CEO of Mavis Bank Coffee Factory, Dr. Norman Grant, says farmers could lose up to $500 million this year due to the impact of drought on their crops.
4: The support from the government, $120 million worth of input, the rollout of the CREP program. But here comes the drought. And early indications are that we could be realizing losses between 15 to 20% of this total crop. So let us translate it in numbers. We're talking about 50,000 boxes lost due to the drought at a farm gate price of $10,000 per box. That is $500 million that would really be sapped out of the cash flow of the coffee farmers in a very difficult time.
0: It's the beginning of the crop season for the 2026-2027 period. Dr. Grant says a farmer is reaping five boxes for the season will likely only get two boxes of coffee that can be sold. He says that the farmers may need further support to get them through the dry season.
4: At a time when it is so tough on the farmers, again, you know, it is going to require some levels of support from the government. I'm also speaking as president of the Jamaica Coffee Exporters Association. We are engaging JACRA and the Ministry of Agriculture to see what kind of intervention over time we can implement on the CREP program.
0: Dr. Norman Grant, Managing Director and CEO of the Mavis Bank Coffee Factory. He was speaking on Nationwide this morning on Tuesday. Minister of Water Matthew Samuda says a number of water projects are nearing completion to alleviate non-revenue water issues in Portmore, St. Catherine and across Kingston. Speaking on OPM on air during Cliffviews Online Tuesday morning, Minister Samuda says Portmore residents are in line to benefit from repairs to the Helsha water main in the next year.
5: Over the course of the next year, there are some corridors that will see completion of construction and some corridors that will see commencement of construction, which is critical to the further reduction of NRW in these areas. Mm-hmm. One, on the Portmore side, that the people in this area suffer, and I'm very empathetic to what they go through, is the Helsha transmission main.
6: Yeah.
5: More than 70% of the water going into that is lost. Now, we are replacing that line, and we expect over the next 12 months to complete that process.
0: Non-revenue water is defined as water that has been produced and is lost before it reaches the customer. This is often due to leaks in water mains or infiltration by illegal connections. Minister Samuda says residents in Red Hills are also set to see fewer instances of loss once a project valued in excess of $1 billion is complete.
5: The people who live in Red Hills, from Cooper's Hill, coming all the way down to Swain Spring, have dealt disproportionately with water shortage, certainly all of my life. Mm-hmm. We are in construction on this day in sports to run a transmission main at a cost of, I think, $1.2 or $1.3 billion from Ferry up to Rock Pond. We expect to complete the commissioning and bringing online of the line that was run under the Washington Boulevard during the expansion of that process by the interconnection at the Sandy Gully Bridge over the next 6 months. Mm-hmm. That will also see significant reductions in NRW.
0: Matthew Samuda, Minister of Water. Meanwhile, Minister Samuda says residents in the constituency of Northeast Manchester are also in line to benefit from projects being undertaken by the National Water Commission.
5: As a municipal system that we are aware is in disrepair, the Rural Water Supply Limited is doing the assessments now of what is required from an engineering and investment perspective, and we will be dealing with it. But I want to assure residents in Northeast Manchester that we have projects that will commence over the next few months on Wilbin Street, Bonita Heights, Williamsfield, Hanbury, Pullet Hill, Hatfield to California Square, Silent Hill, and Sawmill.
0: He adds that a pipeline project is coming for residents of Christiana.
5: And there are sections of the Greater Mandeville Water Supply System, which once complete will start to benefit them. But over the last few years, we've also completed work in Chudley to Devon, Mile Gully Road, and we're about to start the Christiana to Chudley pipe replacement, which will also significantly improve the situation in Christiana.
0: Matthew Samuda, Minister of Water. Minister Samuda is speaking on OPM On Air segment of Cliffviews Online Tuesday morning. Principal of St. Faith's Primary School in St. Catherine, Lasonya Harrison, has been installed as president of the Jamaica Teachers Association for 2026 to 2027. The ceremony took place during the JTS 62nd Annual Conference at Ocean Coral Spring Hotel in Trelawney on Monday. Harrison says her return for a second stint at the head of the JTA is historic.
6: Only the second female to trod this road. It is the margin of victory that confirmed that this is heaven's work. 12 out of 14 parishes. The history books are teetering with records one after another. I must not fail to mention that not only am I the second female to serve as president, but it is only the second time in the history of this great union that one female will be handing over to another.
0: Lasonya Harrison, newly installed JTA president. Harrison won the June 2025 election with 6,651 votes. Her challengers were Jermaine Williams, teacher at Manning School in Westmoreland, and Dr. Maureen Mullings Nelson, lecturer at Micah University College in Kingston. Williams got 2,771 votes, while Mullings Nelson received 1,883. Harrison previously served as JTA president from 2022 to 2023. Meanwhile, in his final speech as JTA President, Mark Malava took a jab at local government minister Desmond McKenzie, referencing the now popular social media song surrounding the pepper spraying of the minister. Malava sought to question the motives of the government in protracted housing of hurricane displaced individuals sheltering in schools.
7: When something needs to be said in defense of Jamaica's teachers and students, I will say it. So based on the utterances from one particular minister, he clearly could not see that the welfare and safety of students and teachers was paramount in light of reports. Rather, he wanted to see proof. You know, it's a long time then pepper spray Desmond and I. Colleagues, we must never back down from staunchly defending the welfare and safety of our students and teachers. We must stand up, speak out, and hold the fire of accountability to the feet of the Ministry of Education and, by extension, the government.
0: Malava had raised the concern earlier this year. He alleged he had received reports about some of the individuals engaging in sexual activity in view of students. Minister McKenzie challenged the allegation and urged Malava to provide proof. Meanwhile, in his final speech as president on Monday, Malava said despite wage negotiation challenges, the association never closed the door to dialogue.
7: There were difficult days and there were some frustrating days. There were moments when we believed escalation was necessary and we escalated. But even in our frustration, we never closed the door on dialogue. That required discipline and maturity. I could not have carried on those negotiations alone, colleagues, and I want the team to know how deeply I value the work that they did and the weight you helped me to carry. Now, rumor has it, colleagues, that during one of our round of negotiations, I kicked over a chair and I turned over a table. I am here to declare that nothing goes so, but it goes near so. We have received a new offer and we have some decisions to make.
0: Mark Malava, outgoing JTA president. The country is expected to learn the JTA's position on the latest wage offer tabled by the government on Wednesday. Malava says it's an improvement on the previous proposal. Now, over 150 residents along Burger Gully off Mountain View Avenue in St. Andrew are set to be relocated due to persistent flooding. Member of Parliament for East Kingston and Port Royal, Philip Paulwell, says lands have been identified.
8: I have been able to meet with the community and convince them of the wisdom in relocation. So there is a plan now for those who are closest to the Gullibank to be relocated. We have identified lands in and around the Mountain View community and in Rockford. And I have shared that with Minister Morgan. And we are happy that, firstly, work to repair the gully has commenced and the government has provided $30 million. But that notwithstanding, every time we have flooding, those who are closest to the Gullah Bank will be affected. So I'm happy that the government is contemplating and will assist in the relocation of the community.
0: Just last year, residents are left picking up the pieces as their homes are flooded. After
8: that notwithstanding, every time we have flooding, those who are closest to the Gullah Bank will be affected. So I'm happy that the government is contemplating and will assist in the relocation of the community.

0: been for decades by the Volleyball. In the initial discussions I've had with the community, they have welcomed the idea. And I am in full support of the relocation, and I believe that in that support, we are going to be moving together to have this new development happen in that area. I think we're going through the discussion now. We have to complete the consultation, and of course, as it's going to be within the HOPE project, we have to now engage that government institution, and we tend to do that right away.
1: Philip Paulwell, Member of Parliament for East Kingston and Port Royal. Paulwell was speaking during an interview at his constituency conference held at Vauxhall High School in Kingston on Sunday. Turning now to regional and international news, regional news in Trinidad and Tobago. Former Prime Minister Dr. Keith Rowley is urging the current administration to disclose the number of nationals who've had their U.S. visas revoked under a new move by Washington. Washington says a number of visas have been canceled for reasons including conduct that endangered national security. In a statement posted to Facebook on Monday, Rowley questioned whether the move was initiated by the Kamala Prasad Bessessa administration. Rowley noted that calls had previously been made for the cancellation of his visa, as well as that of another former Prime Minister, Stuart Young. He claimed that more recently, members of the ruling United National Congress and people close to the party had been warning citizens about potentially losing their U.S. visas. And in international, Disney on Tuesday filed a lawsuit against the Federal Communications Commission, FCC, alleging a violation of its First Amendment rights. The FCC is an independent agency of the United States federal government that regulates communications by radio, television, wire, internet, Wi-Fi, satellite, and cable across the U.S. The Disney suit comes after FCC Chairman Brendan Carr on Friday defended the agency's actions against ABC, saying broadcasters have a duty to operate in the public interest, and the FCC is merely trying to restore that standard. Also in international news at this hour, Russia's foreign ministry on Tuesday summoned the Japanese ambassador in protest over Tokyo's condemnation of President Vladimir Putin's trip to the Kuril Islands, the Moscow-controlled Pacific archipelago that is claimed by both countries. The Soviet Union took them from Japan in the final days of World War II, and the dispute has kept the countries from signing a peace treaty, formally ending their hostilities. Japan's Prime Minister Sanae Takeishi said Putin's visit was incompatible with the Japanese position on the Northern Territories and was absolutely unacceptable. She said the visit was a further blow to already strained ties between the two countries over Ukraine. And that's it for the news at 12. Up next, sports.

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2: Good afternoon, welcome to your Lunchtime Sports Report. I'm Oren Buchanan. Now, hard-hitting all-rounder and veteran player Andre Russell is urging the Jamaica Kingsmen to end their home leg of the ongoing Caribbean Premier League on a high following their victory at Sabina Park in their previous encounter. For Russell, cricket lovers has been starved for some time and he's hopeful the team will get the better of St. Kitts and Nevis Patriots later on Tuesday with match time set to start at 7 p.m.
3: It means so much to all the players that dream over the last couple of years that we've been dreaming about. It's no reality, so to hear those horns at Sabina Park, it's a memorable sound. A six or a wicket or a four, the horns, they just keep getting louder and louder. So it means a lot to the younger generation. I think a lot of people kind of give up on cricket in terms of this franchise thing, and I'm happy that the government and good owner like our owner get involved and get back this amazing sport back in Jamaica.
2: And Kingsmen opening batsman Kirk McKenzie added that playing CPL cricket for his home franchise is a dream come true.
4: Growing up, being on one side, cheering on guys like Russell, Ravman, wearing horns, and now being on the other side, hearing the horns being blown for me is a surreal feeling, to be honest. You know, I have this franchise at home for quite a while, and now it's back home, I'll be playing games at home in front of our family and friends. Exciting feeling.
2: Kirk McKenzie, Jamaica Kingsmen are currently at the foot of the standings on 2 points with one victory from 4 games played. Sticking with cricket news, as the cricketing world has been praising former West Indies player and coach Phil Simmons after he guided number 9 ranked Bangladesh to their first ever test victory over world number 1 ranked Australia with a 9-wicket victory in their opening test in Darwin. Simmons was appointed head coach of the Tigers in October 2024 and the Bangladesh Cricket Board recently extended his contract until the end of the 2027 ICC ODI World Cup. Speaking after their dominant showing, off-spinner Mehdi Hassan Miraz explained that defeating the Aussies required a total team effort.
5: Yes, I think the boys played really well the first innings. I think that Hassan, the way he bowled, he took 6 wickets in the first innings, and the batting unit, I think Tanjin Taming hit on the set, and I think Sadman and Mominul, he take the responsibility, and the captains, he doing a very good job. And this is the first experience in this condition. After a long time we came here and playing, it was an excellent moment for our teams.
2: Mehdi Hassan Miraz. Now, Theodore Tapa Whitmore, coach of defending CONCACAF Caribbean Cup champions Mount Pleasant Football Academy, stated that his players are upbeat ahead of Tuesday's fixture against Cibao FC of the Dominican Republic. Kickoff is set for 5 p.m. at the National Stadium. For Whitmore, the recently concluded CFU Club Shield, which a Centan based team won, was a good preparation leading up to this tournament.
6: It was a good tournament in take all things into consideration. I think it would have gave us some good competitive game, especially coming into a tournament of this magnitude. I think the guys are upbeat, we are looking forward. We know it's a two different competition. This one you're up against better opponents, so I think we're ready overall.
2: And Daniel Green, captain of Mount Pleasant Football Academy, added that the team has enough experience within their ranks to not only win tonight's encounter, but also defend their crown.
7: For this year tournament, as I say, the last one already gone, so for this one coming, it's just to build on last year and do as much better than the last tournament, for me personally. But as a team, I think we're ready. And we are to compete and defend our title. It's always good.
2: Daniel Green. Now, defending champions Jamaica made it two wins from as many starts on Tuesday at the CFU Under 14 Boys Challenger Series in the Dominican Republic. The Young Reggae Boys defeated Aruba 1-0 in their Tier 1 Group C encounter, with Hillel's Christian Foster coming off the bench to score the decisive goal in minute 41. Foster was named man of the match for his match-winning contribution.
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7: Bring to him as such, sir.
8: A member of parliament for Eastern Portland.
7: That's right, sir.
8: Said something last week that if we take a subboard, if we even live in a Clarinda or anywhere and go to Chilani, and say we want to have the person who owns the property and scam the government. No, there is nothing.
7: See if you can reconnect him, Nora.
8: This is a new phone.
7: Alright, you sound good now.
8: This is a new phone, man.
7: Go on now. You sound good now.
8: And up to today, we don't hear nothing from nobody from the PMP. So are the PMP are in support of what Tim said?
7: Boy, we're waiting on confirmation, we're waiting on affirmation, we're waiting on chastisement, we're waiting on everything, and we can't hear nothing yet, sir.
8: All right. There was somebody, some church and some people call themselves human rights, went to Crossroads to drink some pot water, did a quarrel over how people did a transition to Jamaica.
7: What you mean you call the people in good soup pot water?
8: Pot water.
7: You didn't drink any?
8: No.
7: So
8: no.
7: All you know say pot water?
8: Tell me here.
7: What you say? That one pack of noodle in there?
8: Yeah, don't mix me up.
7: Are you started? Anyway, carry on.
8: Alright. And all of them did go there. A quarrel over somebody got transition to Jamaica. And up then here, if another prime minister, we have to jump on for it yesterday morning. For the same program.
7: Mm-hmm.
8: To make people have a transition through for him country. To go to find them way back where they come from. And up then here.
7: Mm-hmm.
8: And I wonder what them have to say.
7: Mm-hmm.
8: And Mr. Buchanan say, the people of Jamaica must come a sitting member of parliament. Tell the people of Jamaica that, and up to today, me no hear one church, nor me no hear one of the human rights them. Where they are, me go give them their proper name, human rights.
7: But it's most the civil society was out there though. But carry on. So they
8: come
7: say.
8: On. Well, even them then. So even they say. Them. We no hear nothing from none of them.
7: Yes.
8: All right. Only parties, but me have a chastise for me own government now.
7: Mm-hmm.
8: I mean, no, say after me done, like the last call of me, you have, let me tell you, say, the government is weak because he have one whole for PMP in a permanent place, a stop the prosperity. We get one whole for call for senators, ministers, too,
7: mm-hmm.
8: not only MP, ministers.
7: Mm-hmm.
8: Say me was correct, but sometimes enough to beat the government so hard.
7: Mm-hmm.
8: When me I go beat them, I know again. I mm-hmm. beat my own government.
7: Mm-hmm.
8: The people them in Ocherios that they want, the government want to remove to get the land to develop. I am going to say to those people, none of them must move until a sitting member of parliament case go to court for blocking a piece of sea land in Hanover. And he's an MP. And if an MP can capture that and sit inside Jamaica Parliament,
2: yes,
8: why should them not occupy that and tell that MP clear up?
7: You know, I can read it like a book, you know, sir. I know that you're saying. I knew you'd have mentioned, made reference to a certain MP. God, I never call him name. Thank God.
8: No, we're not calling him.
7: Thank God. Yeah, but boy, you know, easy at all. So you say, start out that first.
8: Those people in Ochiraya live off of that. Them have the same people them there now have to be paying tax to pay that same MP to be sitting inside the parliament. We capture a piece of beachfront and block it inside the court. And where is Delroy Chuck? I'm not saying you must interfere with the judicial system, but where is Delroy Chuck to make it come forward to the court that it can try without fame or enough of him?
7: I hear you, sir. That's all I can say.
8: Must move from that place in Ochiraya. I mean, nobody will get beaten from my own party now. None must move there. The MP is been getting pay from the people them who are doing them little things in Ochiraya. And the MP get a salary from the tax for them, buy a piece of bread, one beer, anything, one soda, anything. That's what pay the member of parliament. And him sitting inside the Jamaica Parliament.
7: So we say, legislator capture land, so come on, capture land.
8: Thank you, but not private property. Not the one in Chilani. You must come out for the man property.
7: I hear you, sir. You're separating the strands this afternoon, Carl. At least you're learning. So you must leave out the name, them out of the something.
8: Yes,
7: so you can have the conversation.
8: Yes, man.
7: Good.
8: Yes, man.
7: Good.
8: Yes,
7: very
8: man.
7: Well.
8: But Mass Judge.
7: Yes, sir.
8: Nobody must move off of the property in Ochiraya.
7: I hear you, sir.
8: Until that MP case is settled.
7: Yes, sir.
8: If a legislator can capture a beachfront, why you want to quarrel with those two little people? And that's the problem when we have with my government now.
7: Yeah.
8: And here, you see all my phone a beep already. See, phone a beep already. Here, one of them a call me a now.
7: Oh my gosh.
8: But me sorry for you know, when election come,
7: yeah.
8: I people they down the same place down there, so the ordinary person hunting voters, my government can't in a office. That member of parliament now hunt vote for JLP, hunt vote for TMP. And him is living off a capture land.
7: Yes.
8: A capture beachfront.
7: Yes.
8: That's blocked inside the court.
7: What kind of slackness that though, sir? Anyway. All right, Carl. I hear you this morning, sir. I hear you this afternoon, sir.
8: I am back.
7: I hear you, sir.
8: And our fire is now hot.
7: Yes, sir. All right. Take time with the new phone, you hear? All right. Take the break or take the call, Kevin. Which one you suggest? Okay, Kevin says break time. Back with more after this.
9: 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My eyes were clear and bright.
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7: In the chat, Roxy V2U says, good afternoon, George. Can you please arrange an interview with the chairman of Jamrock, Professor Peter Henry? Thank you. Yeah, Roxy, we've been asking for those interviews, you know. We've asked for Nara, and I'm sure Sonia has asked for Professor Henry as well. So we're waiting. They're queuing up. So they told us that, certainly in the case of General Anderson, that he's sorting out some stuff, and he'll be with us shortly. So, yeah, we put in the request, Roxy. So we're just waiting on the go ahead. I hear that Papa Nana is online. Good morning. Good afternoon, Papa. I'm doing very well, sir.
14: I wasn't able to listen to you properly, but somebody for you had Excel.
7: Yes, sir. My daughter. I have a boy and a girl. The girl came first.
14: You have a boy and a girl, Judge.
7: Yes, sir. Why? Me can't have boy and girl.
14: George, you have a boy and a girl. You're too bright for that.
7: No, man, I actually do. No. Get them in a. Have them, sir. No.
14: Okay, All right. You win me.
7: Have them. So my daughter, she did mathematics at CSEC, fourth form, and she got a grade one. One of only 5% of students across the region to get a grade one.
14: What?
7: Yes.
14: What, Jack?
7: Yeah.
14: African got you later, man. Is it true, dear? Is that, man? Is
7: that's
14: that
7: right. You? No, the YouTube say after the mother.
14: No. Me have both of you.
7: That's why I respect you, Papa Nana. 2 hour evening head. 50-50, sir. Them out order.
14: Tell you that, man. Listen to me before You have a listener in Ohio by the name of Dennis Walters.
7: That's in Ohio? Ohio, yes. USA? Dennis Walters? Yes. Okay.
14: Yes. My judge?
7: Yes.
14: You know, sir, we have some very, very good Jamaicans, very kind-hearted Jamaicans.
7: In the diaspora. Yeah, man.
14: Oh, my God. He had a response to apply to real talk to you. Not on the air about that, but I'm telling you.
7: Yeah.
14: I just want you to help me big up Mr. Dennis Walters and pray to God. That not because he is nice to me, but I beg God not to make his wood basket empty.
7: Yes, excellent.
14: Yes, Mr. Dennis Walters. Thank you very much, Mr. Walters.
7: Morning, Mr. Walters, and thank you.
14: Yes, sir. And come back now to political thing here, because no matter how me down, me have to talk.
7: Yeah, man.
14: You know, I tend to agree with some of what Carl said, to be honest with you. Because it look like there is two laws in Jamaica.
7: Oh, boy.
14: You know, there is two laws. And I agree with him in certain things, you know.
7: Mm-hmm.
14: When you say something about your own party, people say you're this and you're disloyal and you give this a tool and ammunition. But let me tell you something. You can't have a man who have broke the rule and for him can't go and attend it. And the other man with him was up.
7: Mm-hmm.
14: Look how quick Mark Golding had threatened the person who was saying that is his list, right?
7: Mm-hmm.
14: And I know we don't hear him say nothing about Mr. Tapia. He cannot challenge Mr. Tapia.
7: Yes.
14: Why he cannot do it?
7: Yes.
14: And if it was a little ordinary man, he would have jumped on them. And they are so legalistic that you can't say nothing about them.
7: Mm-hmm.
14: You understand?
7: Mm-hmm.
14: You can't say nothing. No. Look at Mr. Buchanan.
7: Mm-hmm.
14: Let me give him a title. The legal counsel, Mr. Buchanan, who is encouraging people to chop the line.
7: Mm-hmm.
14: No, I am telling you the honest truth, my judge, and I know Nationwide who don't stood for certain things. Although the way how I hear to take up with certain people in other station and thing, they would never protect on like how me here to protect them.
7: Yes.
14: They would never
7: stop. I believe you. I believe you. I believe you. I hear
14: people say this and this about evil youth, and they don't even say no, wait a minute, so like all you people that say don't come here.
7: Yes.
14: That can't do for your bad thing.
7: Yes.
14: You have advice when you have road these over certain people. Don't come here with that.
7: Yes.
14: Don't come here with that. And when they go to beat him,
7: yes,
14: they understand nobody protect him. But let me tell you something quickly. I believe that Mr. Buchanan is a product of a crocogator.
7: Of a what?
14: Of a crocogator.
7: What's a crocogator?
14: Yeah.
7: Crocodile and alligator?
14: No, you are so intelligent. Let me explain to you what a crocogator is.
7: Yes.
14: I think Mr. Buchanan is a crossbreed between a crocodile and an alligator.
7: Why you say that?
14: Yes.
7: Why you say that?
14: Then why would you come up with something like that so crass and encourage people to believe that if you were normal, you couldn't behave that? He behaved like a crocodile.
7: Well, guess what?
14: Because listen to me, it doesn't matter, you know, how you look at a crocodile, you know, and you feed him.
7: Mm-hmm.
14: He does not know your hand difference on the meat that you're giving him, you know.
7: Mm.
14: I am telling you.
7: Yes.
14: And we must always behave in a better way like that when we are giving legal advice. Now, how could be a man that sits in parliament and give legal advice?
7: Well, guess what? The crocogator line is yours. That's how you see it. I don't see it that way, but say you see it that way, so I leave it to that, but that's not how I see it.
14: Yes, and I didn't expect that you would agree with me with everything.
7: Very well.
14: But we need them to respond to Mr. Tapia.
7: Yes.
14: We really need it. You understand?
7: Understood.
14: Yes.
7: Understood.
14: So, and God bless you again, and you take care. And big up Mr. Bell, and big up Mr. Walters again, man.
7: From Ohio.
14: Yes.
7: Yeah, man. Ohio. All right, yes, Mr. Walters from Ohio. Papa Nana says, you're a kind man, and he respects
14: very nice.
7: You. Yeah, man.
14: Yes, man. Yeah, God ever bless you. Man.
7: Yeah, man.
14: You take care.
7: All right. Bye-bye. Good. Bye-bye. All right. Who am I? Says, how could George Davis, who went to Jonathan Grant, and be a Labourite? What? Looks like them PNP over De La Vega City used to take his JLP lunch money. No, who am I? My lunch money was never taken in high school, sir. Never. Not even come close. And I don't know what you mean by the Labourite reference, but you having a morning, who am I? You catch me in a good mood, brother. That's all I'll say to you. Billboard, good morning, sir.
15: Good afternoon, sir.
7: Hey, you catch it.
15: I will be just brief. First of all, the day when you announced that you lost your mommy, I didn't get a chance to say condolence to you.
7: Yeah, man. Thank you.
15: All right. And I call it specifically now because of your daughter's achievement.
7: Yes, sir.
15: I should have told you when you got the CD. I drank 3 rest right before the night. You know?
7: Yes, man.
15: And I'm going to drink 2 for your daughter, because 2 is smaller. I drink 1 less.
7: Yes.
15: I appreciate and I feel good for you. And you could not have wanted a better gift for that honor you got the other day.
7: Yes, sir.
15: You understand me?
7: Yes, sir.
15: Your daughter has given you a fantastic gift, sir.
7: Yes.
15: And tell her, Billboard.
7: Yes.
15: Wish her well.
7: Yes, sir. Will do, sir. Thank you very much.
15: Now you keep busy.
7: Yeah, yes, man. Thank you very much, man. Respect every time.
15: Take it easy.
7: All right. Good. Boy, late 12:54. Kevin says is rap time. I want to thank all of you this morning. You've been good company. And I just saw some data. Well, and information. Saw data and some raw numbers, and then the raw numbers were crunched into information from the... Let me quote it correctly. Boy, I fretting, you know. I made it telling you, know, but anyway. Telling you, couldn't help, you know, but anyway. The Drought Management Committee meeting that the Water Minister went to chair, which caused him to leave the program about 15 minutes early. He just shared some data and some information from it with us. And when you look at the map about the rainfall outlook, the projections, God help us, is all I have to say. Heaven alone can help us, literally. No, sir. Strap down, because the drought is only set to get worse. Or as my friend Tevis Bailey said in fifth form when he was reading in front of the class, the situation is getting worse and worse. Teacher didn't kill him all week. Anyway, thanks to Norgay Banton. Thanks to Kevin Williams. Thanks to Daddy Mac and Deandra. And thanks to the whole team. Kimon, Tana, everybody. Good afternoon.
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16: Like a rock. My hands were steady. My

0: Lloyd Gale. Thanks for joining me. We're still dealing with the distribution of the inheritance to the Israelites. The Gershonite families of the tribe of Levi were given from the half-tribe of Manasseh, Golan in Bashan, an asylum city for the unconvicted killer, and Beeshtara, their four towns with their pastures, two cities. And from the tribe of Issachar, Kishion, Deberath, from the tribe of Asher, four towns with their pastures. From the tribe of Naphtali, three towns with their pastures. For the Gershonites and their families, 13 towns with their pastures. The Merari families, the remaining Levites, were given from the tribe of Zebulun, four cities with their pastures. From the tribe of Reuben, four towns with their pastures. From the tribe of Gad, Ramoth and Gilead, an asylum city for the unconvicted killer, plus with their pastures, a total of four towns. All these towns were assigned by lot to the Merarites, the remaining Levites, 12 towns. The Levites held 48 towns with their accompanying pastures within the territory of the people of Israel. Each of these towns had pastures surrounding it. This was the case for all these towns. Joshua 21, verses 27 to 42 from The Message. A contemporary rendering of the Bible from the original languages by Eugene Peterson. Be sure to join me next time when Man of Courage Joshua gives a summation of God's faithfulness to the children of Israel.
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0: 1-0-7-1-8-5-5-2-2-7-1-0. 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

Hey, wanna say good afternoon to all the crews locked in. Yeah, good afternoon, peeps. It's Kiss of Tuesday. Yeah, man, here with DJ Juno, the young veteran, up until 5 o'clock. And nobody here. Well, a long time we don't hear from.

I wanna say shout out to all the crews checking in. Skits of Tuesday from early out, you know. You made me playing the songs for the bigger folks. Tomorrow. Hey Lala, welcome to the show. Lady Pauline or the Hard Tail. Oh. Hey Camille. Welcome to the show, Kamika. Lady Georgia, big up yourself. Bless up to Maxine and the whole world.

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0: Something happens to me. There's some kind of wonderful.
1: 876-453-1444.

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Bless up the surf river, massive. 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We're

0: Hey, welcome to Lady Desi right now. Hey, bless up all the crews of New Jersey. Hey, baby Anna.
1: Where did she touch you?
0: Hey, welcome to the show. Yeah, man. Skits of Tuesday, this is the vibe.

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1: Right now.
0: Iris Dawn.
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0: Wait him say.
1: We've been meeting here.
0: Go on again.
2: 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I called you here today for a bit of bad news.
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0: says.
1: 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Yeah.
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1: Hey, Wendy, good afternoon.
0: Bad news.
1: But you don't miss me a long time, you don't hear from me, you know. Thing all right.
0: I won't be able to see you.
1: And we got the whole Bronx team.
0: Because of my obligations.
1: 223rd Street. And we go. Bonnie, pick up yourself every time, bro.
0: Been meeting here.
1: Hey, for the ladies and I'm in.
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0: boy, she go fear me, me go my way, everybody nice and all right. 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Thank you, Camille, same to you. Justin, what you talk about? Hey, them style here again.
1: Ladies and gentlemen, this next song I would like to do.
0: Sandra to Florida.
1: Because it's my anniversary.
0: Sure.
1: And I would like to do it for my husband, wherever he is.
0: Maxine.

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Talking about that mixed up mood. Thank you, Lady Suzanne. Enjoying the music right now. Father Colin, where are David? 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Mr. and Mrs. Jones.

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I wonder if y'all remember this one. If you do, let me get some hearts on the text line. 876-453-1444. Watching a man.

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Like you always do. Welcome, Lady Althea. What's up to Baby Ro all the way in Boston?

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1: Yeah, I'm craving your body. Is this real? Temperature's rising.
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Big up One Star Sean. Super Sonic team, look, come on.

0: Hey, Massive, remember Skits of Tuesday? 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

Yeah, blessings going out to Constable Bingham. 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I'm out to go on. 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

0: 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You can't afford to miss this.
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1: 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Yeah. 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

0: Hey, King Kevin, request this one again. 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
1: Yeah, Jonah.
0: What I'm not Irving?
1: Yeah, what I'm not. Remember to rep the Jones, you know, on the East Hand, you know.
0: The what?
1: The heat on.
0: The heat is on.
1: Yeah, so when I play them, I know they, you know, push my heat, man, because we have to keep rocking, you know.
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1: I have to go and rock, Jonah, because I tell you something, I will have sediments from even my youth. Yeah, do you think?
0: Achoo. Somebody else did say it on the text line too, you know.
1: Yeah, man, pick up yourself. It look like me, we go check bus stop, we get some all-in-one to keep the body for, you know, them.
0: Boy, you have to go check bus stop, too, you know, because bus stop have remedy them, you know. 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
1: All right, no, say nothing.
0: All right.
1: Bless up yourself.
0: Yeah, man, a 1,000 and a bus stop, you know.

0: to play them game there. Them on the hide and seek. Yeah.
1: You know the teacher would ask a question.
0: You must wait your turn.

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Welcome, welcome everyone. 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

They cure like you know vibes, you know. I'm a Glenn Washington. Hey, pull up. Me Glenn Washington fans. Me now, I walk on. I'm gonna see Glenn Washington fans one more time again.

Good evening, Lady Camila. Denise, Glenn Washington, Halloween. All right, then. Where's the Camille? Glenn Washington or Mikey Spice? Where's the Camille? Talk fast, you know.

Girl was trying to talk about my experience sing about, you know. Look how girl was trying to tell about woman now differently. Yeah, my experience about lies sometime. Listen, girl was trying to talk to woman now. Listen again, peeps.

Good afternoon. It's Tuesday, August 18. I am Clement Reed from IFM's News Center. Here are the headlines. JTA rejects government's new wage offer. Meantime, JTA president criticizes state of schools in Western Jamaica, damaged by Hurricane Melissa. CXC highlights irregularities and absenteeism as major concerns, and economy expected to contract for the July to September quarter of this year. The first segment of Live at 5:45 is brought to you by Omdenon Farms, the king of sausage.

0: Now the news. The Jamaica Teachers Association, JTA, has rejected the government's new wage offer. The finance minister's improved offer was reportedly made last Friday. Immediate past president of the association, Mark Malava, told RFM News on Sunday that the new offer would be put before JTA delegates for a decision. He said the new offer addressed a number of the issues, but there was one item that still remained outstanding. In an update today, the JTA noted that the offer was rejected after it was put to delegates attending the association's 62nd annual conference at the Ocean Coral Springs Hotel in Duncan's Trelawney. It's reported that of the 213 votes cast, 4 were rejected, 54 voted to accept, while 155 voted to reject. Newly installed JTA President Lasonya Harrison says a formal notification will be dispatched to the Ministry of Finance indicating the outcome and requesting the earliest possible date to continue the negotiations.
1: Our first course of action would be that we need to write to the Ministry of Finance for having sent us the offer. Then we need to respond in writing what the will and the voice of the teachers, what that is at this time. And they're saying, Presidential Core Admin, you need to go back to the table and have some further discussions and deliberations.
0: She mentioned two of the issues which may have impacted the result.
1: So we do not qualify to be benchmarked and to be retrofitted or to sit in any of the existing quartiles that exist for the uniform policy as embedded in the document that guides the uniform policy for the public sector workers. Why the treatment of the teachers in this way? We continue to question. So that was one matter that was raised by a member on the floor. Also, the matter of the graduate allowance continues to be a lingering issue.
0: Meantime, the JTA president has criticized the state of schools in Western Jamaica, damaged by Hurricane Melissa. Many schools in Western parishes were battered by the hurricane, with the repairs still underway and the new academic year less than a month away. Ms. Harrison questioned how much of the Hurricane Melissa relief funds have been earmarked for the island's schools damaged.
2: The state of our schools in the West is unacceptable for my child, your child, and all our generation of relatives, children who attend those schools. Question, how much of the $1.4 billion received from the hurricane relief monies have been channeled to education to help restore our schools?
0: Ms. Harrison adds that the allocation set aside for repairs appear to be insufficient to fix all the schools that were damaged. She argued that the tents being used for temporary classes are untenable and should not even house animals.
2: How many other schools of the 600 plus institutions that reported damage from Hurricane Melissa have not yet begun any form of repairs? Additionally, if 60 schools have eaten away 31% of the $18 billion, will the remaining 69, tell me if my math is right, 69% be adequate to repair the some 530 plus schools left? Something must be done, as those heat furnaces called tents are untenable. To subject any animal to those shelters is considered animal cruelty. How much more our nation's future, our precious children, and those who serve them, our nation's teachers?
0: JTA President Lasonya Harrison. The Caribbean Examination Council, CXC, says there was an increase in what it describes as irregularities at this year's sitting of the exams. Irregularities refer to the inappropriate conduct of students during the exams. Such conduct includes disruptive or unruly behavior and the use of cell phones. CXC Director of Operations Dr. Nicole Manning says there were over 100 such incidents.
3: And so this year we saw a whopping 128, moving from 80. And this is not something the Caribbean examinations like to see, because candidates who commit an irregularity, have any of those misconducts, their grades are either cancelled or they're disqualified. And we saw quite a bit of this year, not only from an individual candidate, but candidates doing the same thing over and over. So they're entering different examinations and doing the same thing.
0: Dr. Manning says the use of unauthorized devices represented the largest instance reported. She points out that another issue was collusion, where candidates tried to work together in an exam to complete it. She highlighted the other major concern.
3: Thirdly, use of unauthorized material and the new one on the block, AI misuse. We have never had this before. This is new. So it is critical for us to understand that similarly, like we did in terms of the AI policy framework, the Caribbean Examinations Council did a standards and guidelines for the use of artificial intelligence in our assessments, and more so generally across. And so the AI assessment scale done by Perkins et al. 2014, we have adapted it and we have shared with the ministries. So just to say that before the misuse of AI, we had already provided these guidelines, and we are still encouraging schools to adopt, use, and whatever they want to do, but it's all in the vein of protecting our candidates and for them to use AI responsibly.
0: Meantime, absenteeism remains a major concern for CXC. Dr. Manning says this year, more than 32,000 students did not turn up for exams at the CXC level and over 3,000 at the CAPE level. She says the regional education sector must be concerned about this.
3: Absenteeism, while it is reducing, we had 3,534 candidates in the level at CAPE being absent. Now, what does this mean for our candidates? A candidate who is absent has no opportunity to be graded because they have missed a component and cannot be graded. For CSEC, it's even more worrying. A 32,403 candidates not turning up for exams is something that the education system across the region has to be concerned about. It is something that the Caribbean Examinations Council is concerned about, and we are working very hard to encourage our candidates to turn up. We have done many surveys, and the surveys tell us that sometimes candidates just feel that they're unprepared and decide not to turn up.
0: CXC Director of Operations, Dr. Nicole Manning. She was addressing a ceremony for the release of the CXC 2026 May to June examination results in Anguilla today. In other news, the economy is expected to contract for the July to September quarter of this year. The update was made by the Planning Institute of Jamaica during a press briefing today. PIOJ Director General Dr. Wayne Henry said the short-term prospects for the economy are negative.
4: Short-term prospects for the overall economy are negative, with the economy projected to contract within the range of 0.5% to 1.5% for July to September 2026. That is, lower output is anticipated as industries continue to recover from the adverse effects of the hurricane. It is important to note, however, that as the economic recovery intensifies, the expectation is that for each subsequent quarter, the rate of contraction will be progressively smaller, ultimately returning to growth during the October to December 2026 quarter.
0: Dr. Henry noted that among the factors to stimulate growth is the operationalization of the National Reconstruction and Resilience Authority, NARA.
4: With regard to upside potential for growth, the main supporting factors include 1. Faster pace of recovery for most industries due to the gradual easing of the adverse impact of Hurricane Melissa. 2. Full operationalization of the National Reconstruction and Resilience Authority, NARA, by the latter half of the fiscal year, which is expected to drive reconstruction efforts and further stimulate construction activity. 3. Timely resolution to the ongoing conflict in the Middle East. And 4. Favorable weather conditions to support the recovery in agricultural output and water production.
0: Risks to the short-term outlook include weather-related shocks, especially during the hurricane season.
4: 1. Weather-related shocks, largely associated with the start of the hurricane season and the impact of the Super El Nino on vulnerable industries. 2. A worsening of geopolitical tensions, which may result in further inflationary pressures on energy and other commodity prices. And 3. Delays in the execution of major infrastructure projects, which would constrain the economy's medium-term growth potential. Preliminary data on the mining and quarrying industry for July 2026 indicate that alumina and crude bauxite production declined by 18.1% and 55.7% respectively. With respect to the accommodation and food service activities industry, preliminary data on airport arrivals contracted by 22.4% relative to July 2025. However, electricity consumption grew by 0.1% for July 2026. For fiscal year 2026-27, the PIOJ's projection is for real GDP growth within the range of 1% to 3%.
0: PIOJ Director General Dr. Wayne Henry. The opposition spokesman on finance has again chastised the government for not doing enough to grow the economy, especially in the aftermath of Hurricane Melissa and amid disruptions in the Middle East. Julian Robinson pointed to recent reports from the finance ministry, which indicated a revenue shortfall of over $28 billion, mainly due to businesses still not being able to recover from the storm, hence their inability to pay taxes.
5: The latest report coming out of the Ministry of Finance showed that we had a shortfall of $28.6 billion in tax revenues. Now, the only way that can be solved is by the government reducing expenditure to meet the revenue shortfall. Or they may have to take money from the capital budget, which, quite frankly, we have underspent for the last 5 or 6 years, and the capital budget is necessary to drive the economic growth. Now, none of us have control over natural disasters, but what government has control over is how quickly we recover, and they are failing at the pace of recovery. Businesses that have been affected, small businesses, so far have received no assistance in the affected parishes. So you must expect that if we have a shortfall in tax revenues, if you haven't provided the support to those businesses that have been most affected.
0: Opposition spokesman on finance Julian Robinson. Robinson also cited cost of living challenges, with many people still unable to afford basic amenities. He said the opposition had warned about the economic crisis facing Jamaica, but the government has done nothing to address the concerns. 339 murders were recorded in the country up to August 15. This represents a decrease of 20.7% when compared to the 426 murders recorded in the same period last year. That's according to the Jamaican Constabulary Force's crime data. St. James recorded the highest number of killings with 42, followed by the St. Andrew South Police Division with 29, St. Andrew Central with 27, and Clarendon with 25. Manchester and St. Anne have both recorded 23. Portland recorded the lowest with 3. Meanwhile, shootings, rape, robberies and breakings also decreased. Cases of shootings declined by 110, and rapes by 36. Robberies are down by 24.5%, while breakings by 10.3%. Overall, major crimes declined by 18.2% up to last Saturday. We now take a short break.
6: Trying to mix up the original Norwegian saltfish, I could do any other region. When you want to talk about saltfish, you know, say the real one, not the Norwegian.
7: Brought to you by Saltfish from Norway, the real one.
8: The time is...
0: It's now 6:02, continuing the news. Some 150 residents of Burger Gully in Kingston could be relocated as the government works to address flooding issues in the area. The disclosure was made by Member of Parliament for East Kingston and Port Royal, Philip Paulwell, at his annual constituency conference on Sunday. Mr. Paulwell said the government has accepted a proposal for the relocation of residents who live closest to the gully. He said lands have already been identified for the relocation.
9: The sharing of concerns about the situation at Burger Gully, where every time we have a large rainfall, we see significant flooding. I have been able to meet with the community and convince them of the wisdom in relocation. So there is a plan now for those who are closest to the gully bank to be relocated. We have identified land in and around the Mountain View community and in Rockford, and I have shared that with Minister Morgan.
0: Mr. Paulwell said the government has provided $30 million to repair the gully and work has already started.
9: We are happy that, firstly, work to repair the gully has commenced and the government has provided $30 million. But that notwithstanding, every time we have flooding, those who are closest to the gully bank will be affected. So I'm happy the government is contemplating and will assist in the relocation of the community. We have, along that strip, about 100 to 150 households, those that are closest to the gully bank. There are other people who live in the vicinity, but they are not as badly affected. So we are very happy that eventually we are going to see the construction of new tenements properly done, proper sewage, water, electricity installed for these people who have been living for decades by the gully bank.
0: Member of Parliament for East Kingston and Port Royal, Philip Paulwell. And with that, sir, we have come to the end of the local news, brought to you by Old MacDonald Farms, the king of sausage. 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Still to come, health-wise, our Caribbean and sports. But first, here's the weather.
10: There is a ridge across the Northern Caribbean. It's expected to remain through to tomorrow. Thereafter, a tropical wave is forecast to move across the island on Thursday. Tonight will be mainly fair. Tomorrow morning expected to be mainly sunny and hazy. Tomorrow afternoon we'll see isolated afternoon showers and thunderstorms across southern parishes. Otherwise, it will be partly cloudy.
0: It's now time for HealthWise.
11: Good evening. I'm Maisha Brody with HealthWise, a look at how you can achieve and maintain good health. Brought to you by King Isis Eye Herbal Products, embracing the power of nature for a healthier you. And Hermosa Health, a modern concept in healthcare. Cancer is a leading cause of death worldwide, accounting for nearly 10 million deaths in 2024, or nearly 1 in 6 deaths. The most common cancers are lung, breast, colon and rectum, and prostate cancers. Cancer is a generic term for a large group of diseases that can affect any part of the body. Other terms used are malignant tumors and neoplasms. One defining feature of cancer is the rapid creation of abnormal cells that go beyond their usual boundaries and which can then invade adjoining parts of the body and spread to other organs. In this week's edition, Director of Non-Communicable Diseases and Injuries Prevention in the Ministry of Health and Wellness, Dr. Tamu Davidson, talks more about cancer. According to the World Health Organization, common causes of cancer include physical carcinogens such as ultraviolet and ionizing radiation, chemical carcinogens such as asbestos, and biological carcinogens such as infections from certain viruses, bacteria, or parasite. Dr. Davidson explains other causes.
8: There are lifestyle-related things like your diet, your nutrition, which is a great contributor. Obesity, we know things like also exposure to certain environmental factors can increase your risk for cancer. But most importantly is that many of the common cancers, and for Jamaica, the most common cancers amongst women, breast, followed by corpus uteri, that's uterus, and cervical cancer, and colorectal cancer are some of the common cancers. When we look at men, the common cancers are prostate, colorectal cancer, and lung cancer are some common cancers. So we know that these cancers can be, we can screen for these cancers or implement early diagnostic testing in order to prevent persons from dying from these cancers.
11: She said cancers can affect anyone, including children. She points out that early diagnosis saves lives.
8: 80% of childhood cancers can be survived. And we know that the majority of these cancers that are being survived, children are surviving from these cancers once you make the diagnosis. So prevention, not heavily emphasis in that group, but making that early diagnosis and getting the proper treatment.
11: Common symptoms of cancer include extreme fatigue that does not get better with rest, unexplained weight loss, persistent fevers or night sweats, unexplained pain that does not go away, specific body changes, lumps or thickening under the skin, sores that do not heal, persistent cough or hoarseness, and unusual bleeding or bruising. Dr. Davidson is urging persons to get screened for cancer. She notes some of the cancer screenings that are done in the public health system.
8: So for the common cancers that we've been really working on addressing, breast cancer. So mammography is recommended as a screening method, but we also do clinical breast examinations as well. And for men, we do the PSA, that's a prostate-specific antigen, which is a blood test. And we also do what we call a digital rectal exam, and that's when we examine the male through their rectum. Mm-hmm. And for colorectal cancer, we do what we call a stool test as well, and then refer if they need to do colonoscopy. So those are our major, three major common cancers. And then for cervical cancer, currently we're offering the pap smear. And so these cancers, we know for sure that cervical cancer can be eliminated. Colorectal cancer, you can detect it early before you actually even have cancer. And certainly for breast cancer, we can detect it before you actually have symptoms.
11: Director of Non-Communicable Diseases and Injuries Prevention in the Ministry of Health and Wellness, Dr. Tamu Davidson. Now for this week's Dose of Medicine. To reduce your risk of cancer and support overall well-being, avoid all tobacco use. Maintain a healthy body weight, exercise regularly, eat a nutrient-rich plant-forward diet, limit alcohol intake, and protect your skin from intense sun exposure. That's it for this week's edition. Brought to you by King Isis Eye Herbal Products, embracing the power of nature for a healthier you. And Hermosa Health, a modern concept in healthcare. Being healthy is a journey. So join us again next week for another edition. I'm Maisha Brody. 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
0: We now bring you our Caribbean, some of the stories making the headlines from across the region.
12: There's a call for Trinidad's Prime Minister, Kamala Prasad Bisesa, to reveal how many citizens her government has reported to the United States authorities with recommendations that their U.S. visas be revoked. Former Prime Minister Dr. Keith Rowley made the call in a Facebook post. He also challenged Prasad Bisesa to explain the grounds on which she and others previously called for the US visas of himself and former Prime Minister Stuart Young to be cancelled. According to the Trinidad and Tobago Guardian, Dr. Rowley's comments come amid renewed public discussion over U.S. visa revocations and warnings about the circumstances that could result in people losing their ability to travel to the U.S. He accused the United National Congress leadership and people close to the political party of using the issue of U.S. visas to intimidate citizens. Cayman's government says it is optimistic about the current state of the nation's finances, which are showing a surplus of $252.3 million. According to the latest quarterly financial report for the first half of the year, higher stamp duty revenues, financial fees, and record tourism numbers contributed to higher than expected surplus. The nation's government says while it welcomes the good news, it plans to monitor how things progress for the rest of the year. Bahamas Prime Minister Philip Davis is doubling down on his commitment to tackle the crisis at Bahamas Power, Light and Company BPL. He renewed the pledge while addressing the nation last night. It comes amidst ongoing power outages which have been plaguing several parts of the country since at least last month. As the Prime Minister started his speech, a large swath of New Providence was plunged into darkness. He promised that his administration will transform BPL's entire system. He said while there will be setbacks, difficulty is not a reason to retreat. Finally, Haiti has signed an agreement with the Development Bank of Latin America and the Caribbean. The agreement allows the bank to conduct its activities in Haiti. It provides the immunities, exemptions, privileges, and facilities necessary for the fulfillment of the bank's mission in Haiti and allows it to establish a representative office there. The financial institution's presence in Haiti should open new avenues for cooperation and financing for the implementation of structuring projects and development initiatives. For our Caribbean, I'm Sugar Ray Thomas.
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13: In Entertainment Spotlight, dancehall artist Kip Rich is opening up about a difficult period in his life, days after the death of his father. Speaking with Music News, the grieving Kip Rich described 2026 as a particularly painful year, having suffered the loss of both a daughter and his father just months apart.
14: Yeah, this is a very rough one. Very, very, very tough one. Losing a parent is a different kind of feeling, trust me. I don't wish this kind of hurt on anyone. My father was a jovial person and also a no-nonsense person in one. Very kind-hearted, always helping people. And that is how him teach us. It's like I can't accept the fact that I won't be able to hear him again. We won't be able to laugh together again. We won't be able to hold a reason. It's just a lot. And I still have to try and be strong for my mother. Same way, you know, another close family members. So this is just not a good time for me right now, you know, but it's a back-to-back kind of thing because, as you all know, earlier this year, my daughter, Miracle, you know, passing same way, and then my father now. Boy, it just not feel good, man. Not a good timing, not a good year.
13: Kiprich's father, Magnus Lloyd Plunkett, who was receiving treatment for a medical condition, died suddenly on Friday, August 14. He was 72. For Entertainment Spotlight, I am Vivian Stewart.
0: And to end this segment of Live at 5:45, here's a recap of some of the main points of the local news. JTA rejects government's new wage offer. Meantime, JTA president criticizes state of schools in Western Jamaica damaged by Hurricane Melissa. CXC highlights irregularities and absenteeism as major concerns, and economy expected to contract for the July to September quarter of this year. And that's a wrap on this segment of Live at 5:45. Sports is next. I'm Clement Reed. Good evening.

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0: Good evening, I'm Dwight Fraser with Sport and live at 5:45. West Indies players Justin Greaves and Hayley Matthews have secured ICC Player of the Month honours for July, following outstanding performances that captured the attention of the global cricketing community. This marks the first time two players from the region were recognised in the same month and only the fifth such instance since the inception of the awards in January of 2021. Nevada Morgan has the details.
1: It's produced a magnificent 180 in an innings lasting more than 8.5 hours from 325 deliveries with 14 fours and 2 sixes, a marathon effort which helped the West Indies secure a draw in the second test and a historic 1-0 series victory. Their first test series win over Sri Lanka in 26 years. Greaves was subsequently named player of the match and player of the series. He then carried that impact into the test series against Pakistan, where he delivered a career-best match haul of 7 wickets for 39 runs, including 5 for 27 in the first innings, featuring 5 consecutive wicket maidens, a feat achieved for the first time in the game's longest format, as the West Indies secured a commanding 90-run victory. Greaves finished the summer with 294 runs at an average of 49 and 11 wickets as the fourth-pace bowling option in the team. For Matthews, July provided another chapter in an already extraordinary international career. The West Indies women's captain produced a spectacular performance during the team's 3-0 one-day international series sweep over Ireland, scoring 265 runs at an average of 132.5 to earn the Player of the Series honours. Her brilliance was evident from the opening match when she struck a century and shared a record-breaking opening partnership with Realiana Grimond as the West Indies chased down Ireland's 269 with ease. Matthews followed that with another century in the second one-day international, becoming the first West Indies player to score centuries in consecutive women's one-day internationals. Reporting for IRFM Sports, I am Nevada Morgan.
0: Thanks so much, Nevada. The Jamaica Kingsmen sitting at the bottom of the table with 2 points from 4 matches will be going for back-to-back wins this evening when they take on fifth place, the St. Kitts and Nevis Patriots, or also on 2 points at Sabina Park in the Republic Bank Caribbean Premier League. The Kingsmen, with their 3 losses so far, will be aiming to close out the Sabina Park chapter of the tournament with a victory to follow up on their recent 5-wicket triumph over defending champions Trinidad Knight Riders. Captain Robin Powell enters this game as the leading scorer in the competition so far with 138 runs, with Andre Russell leading the way in terms of sixes with 11 and one more than Powell, who has 10 so far. Powell says a victory in their final home game tonight will help them a lot.
2: Yeah, definitely. If we can come up with another 2 points here, it would help us a lot, you know, going on the road. Yeah, but having said that, a lot of credit have been given to the coaching staff also. You know, when we were 3 love down, they didn't go in their different corners and bicker. You know, they stick together. Yesterday we spent a nice day together. You know, no training. We spent some time together and see if we can get to understand each other. We always believe that the fans are the 12th man. You know, and you know when the game come down to the wire how important they are and how their support is. You know, credit have to be given to them. You can see they were cricket thirsty. You know, and they came out and supported us for the first 3 games. You know, I wholeheartedly tell them thanks for that. You know, but we're not done. You know, we still have 1 more game to go.
0: That is Jamaica Kingsmen captain Robin Powell. Babar Azam, who captained the Pakistan team in the recent test series against the West Indies, has been ruled out of the first test against England after sustaining an injury during a warm-up match in Beckenham. Salman Aga has been named as a captain for the ICC World Test Championship Series opener in Leeds. Pakistan were down to play a 3-match test series against England, and is currently 8th in the World Test Championship standings and arrive on the back of a 1-all series draw against the West Indies. England, on the other hand, sits 7th in the standings and have won only 4 of the 13 tests they have played in this cycle. India was holding the advantage over Sri Lanka at the close of play on today's fourth day of the first test at the Gaal International Stadium. This, as Sri Lanka said, 372 runs for victory was in trouble at 84 for 4. It stumps the visitors who began their second innings today with a first innings lead of 178 were bowled out for a paltry 193 for an overall lead of 371 runs. Rishabh Pant led the way with a half century knock of 66, while Devdutt Padikkal contributed 44. Asita Fernando grabbed 4 for 31 in the bowling for Sri Lanka, while Prabhat Jayasurya, 8, were bowled out for a paltry 193 for an overall lead of 371 runs. Rishabh Pant led the way with a half century knock of 66, while Devdutt Padikkal

0: Ooh, what a pass. Number 15, what a goal by Jamaica. Goal by the sub, Christian Foster. What a play here by Jamaica to put the score up 1-0.
1: The Young River Boys made a winning start to the competition yesterday, Monday, with a convincing 4-0 triumph over St. Kitts and Nevis. So the under-14 River Boys will face Curaçao tomorrow at 12:30 p.m. Jamaica time. Curaçao suffered a 4-2 loss this morning to St. Kitts and Nevis. Defending champions Mount Pleasant began the defense of their CONCACAF Caribbean Cup title earlier this afternoon at the National Stadium. At sports time, the Theodore Whitmore coach team were trailing 1-0 to the Dominican Republic team Cibao FC at the end of the first half action in Group B. Mount Pleasant is seeking to become the first team to become the repeat champions in the tournament's history. Jamaica's number one ranked player Blaise Bicknell produced a battling performance but eventually went down 6-3, 6-7, 6-3 to a resurgent Australian Max Purcell. This on the opening day at the ATP Challenger 75 Kingston Open Tennis Tournament being played at the Ligonie Club in New Kingston. Bicknell was returning to action on local soil for the first time since Davis Cup action back in February, while Purcell, a former Wimbledon and US Open doubles champion, was back in action after almost 2 years out due to a doping violation. Bicknell gave his reflection after the game.
2: He's a good player. He's just coming back from suspension. But it was a good match overall. He served really well. I struggled to generate as many break points as I would have liked. And yeah, overall, we just won a couple points here and there where I lost the match. I lost focus a bit in the third set, pointing myself about that. But overall, I thought my level was good out there. So just preparing now for next week.
1: That is Blaise Bicknell. Purcell, in the meantime, with the highest world ranking of 40 back in 2023, had this to say after the game.
3: Yeah, look, obviously tough playing someone from here in first round with all the crowd support, but it was at least nice in one of my first matches back to get a crowd here, so it felt quite nice playing in front of people. But yeah, you could definitely feel like he'd played on these courts before. I found it quite hard to get used to the conditions, but I'm really happy with the fact that it's my first three-set match since 2024, so yeah, body feels good.
1: That is Max Purcell. The inaugural Kingston Open ATP Challenger 75 is running from August 16 through 29 at the Ligonie Club, the first ATP Challenger event held in the English-speaking Caribbean. The first of the two events runs from August 17 to 22, followed immediately by a second from August 24 to 29, with the players competing for valuable ATP ranking points and a combined purse of more than $214,000. Staying with tennis, and seven-time Grand Slam singles champion Venus Williams has been given a wild card to compete at the upcoming U.S. Open tennis tournament in Flushing Meadows, New York. The 46-year-old is set to become the oldest entrant in singles at the tournament since Renee Richards played at 47-year-old back in 1981. The 2017 U.S. Open champion Sloane Stephens was one of six other women to receive a wild card, while the U.S. Tennis Association says the final wild card is still to be announced. More in this report from Sports Insider.
4: Williams, now 46 years old, has a remarkable history at Flushing Meadows. She won her first US Open singles title in 2000, defeating Lindsay Davenport in the final. 1 year later, she successfully defended her crown, defeating her younger sister Serena Williams in an unforgettable all-Williams final. Those victories were part of a legendary career that has produced seven Grand Slam singles titles and made Venus one of the most influential players in tennis history. Her return to the US Open comes after a difficult campaign last year. Williams was eliminated in the opening round by Czech player Karolina Muchova. And recently, Venus and Serena Williams made their return to doubles competition together for the first time since 2022. The sisters competed at the Cincinnati Open, although their comeback ended in the opening round with a defeat.
1: That report from Sports Insider. Host Jamaica will be seeking their second win in the 2026 Pan American Men's Lacrosse Championship. This when they tackle the number one seed, the United States, in Pool A at the National Stadium Eastfield starting just about now. The number four seed Jamaicans are coming off a big 22-2 win over Colombia on Monday night and will be looking for another strong performance against the Americans. Leading the way last night for Jamaica was Elias McLaughlin, who scored four goals, while Stone Evans, Aiden Hiltz, Isaac Newland, and Carl Robinson scored three goals each.

0: Jamaica now leads Pool A with 1 point from one match. In another match earlier today, Mexico defeated the U.S. Virgin Islands 19-7. Amir McBean took gold in the under 17 boys singles final, beating his compatriot Matthew Smith. This in the Carabao Caribbean Badminton Championship, currently in progress at UTEC Auditorium in St. Andrew. This when he defeated his opponent.
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1: 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Big up Jennifer Niceness.
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